0: 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Drops the nose of the football. It's a high end-over-end punt. Abrams Drain signals for a fair catch. He's got it about the 14-yard line. And that's where Bo Nix and the Broncos will start when we return. 10:58 to go first quarter. No score between the Rams and Broncos. This is Westwood One's coverage of the National Football League.
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5: 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Yeah!
0: 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Rams took the ball into Broncos territory, but Nick Benito with a third down sack forces a 33-yard punt. And so the Broncos now will start at their own 14-yard line, first down and 10, under the direction of Bo Nix. Through two games, 419 yards, couple of touchdowns, couple of picks. J.K. Dobbins will start at tailback tonight. No Marvin Mims at wide receiver. He's out with a foot injury. Cortland Sutton, Jalen Waddle, Troy Franklin are the wideouts. Evan Engram is the tight end. Nix will line up under center. He's got two receivers left, single man to the right. Dobbins is the running back. Nix waits, gets the snap, turns, hands it off. Dobbins running left, tripped up and down he goes in the backfield. Great penetration that time by the Rams defense. Back at the 12-yard line, it was Jalen Watson, the free agent corner from Kansas City. It's a loss of two. Negative play right off the bat will make it second and 12.
6: Yeah, and this Denver backfield, Dobbins has a hip. Left the game last week. R.J. Harvey has a hammy. He didn't play in week two. They put Jonah Coleman, a rookie running back, on IR.
0: Other than that, everything's going great for the Broncos running backs. Nix in the gun, gets the snap on second and 12. He'll swing it out left side, caught by R.J. Harvey across the 15. And he's ridden down up at about the 18-yard line. Quentin Leake made the tackle. Harvey will get a gain of 6 on that play. And now third down coming up. It'll be third down and about 6. Where Bo Nix so far this season, 8 of 17 on third down. His passer rating of 23.3 is the lowest in the NFL entering this weekend. Third down and 6 here for the Broncos. Two receivers go right, two to the left. Nix will line up in the shotgun. Tyler Bidet checks in at running back. He lines up to the left of Nix. Waddle in motion from left to right. Three receivers now to that right side. Nix stands right foot in front of left. Gets the snap. Back to throw against the four-man rush. Has time. Now flush. Moving to his right. He's just going to throw this one away into the Rams bench and incomplete. So the Broncos go three and out.

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0: Rising from the heart of the swamp, a beacon of truth is casting its light. 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Here's Vince Colonnais.
1: All right, 844-484-3872, 844-4-THE-USA. That's the way to join us today. From coast to coast, from sea to shining sea, get in here on the program. We've got a lot going on this week. Xi Jinping is in town. You see that video footage of the jets flying over the top of the heads of President Trump and Xi Jinping right upon his arrival. It was great. President Trump seemed a little stunned by how loud our jets are as they flew over. He saw him cringe a little bit, like, whoa, that came over fast. And then Xi Jinping, in his own sort of dead-eyed, soulless way, just seemed like completely grumpy by the whole experience, which was everything about it was funny. It was all art. I just loved it. And I love that that's the way the president welcomes our signature adversary to the United States with a big demonstration of impressive military force. Pardon our noise. That's the sound of freedom. It's pretty great. So that's cool. Yesterday at the United Nations, Javier Milei of Argentina, did you see his speech? He got up there and just ripped the United Nations to absolute shreds. I think every speech should sound like this. But if they all sounded like this, then, you know, then the United Nations would be a much better place. Javier Milei delivering a rare message, not very diplomatic, just a complete take them behind the woodshed and beat the hell out of them message. From Javier Milei. Kind of sounded a little bit like Donald Trump, but in a different language. Here's Javier Milei yesterday as translated to English. You'll hear it here.
2: That's to say, it's become a useless organization whose only purpose is to sustain a cast of fatally arrogant parasites masquerading as well-intentioned bureaucrats.
1: Fatally arrogant parasites masquerading as well-intentioned bureaucrats. Tell me more.
2: I would remind them of what Mises said. Good people do not think about controlling the lives of their fellow human beings. Those who were supposed to guarantee collective security and human rights failed in their task. Instead, they allowed chaos, violence, and international terrorism to flourish. The alleged defenders of human rights have sheltered bloodthirsty dictatorships and regimes that stone women in the streets. Mm. They have systematically voted against Israel while remaining silent in the face of Islamic terrorism and the genocide of Christians in Africa.
1: You bunch of destructive parasites, you. This is the message from Javier Milei yesterday with his wild haircut and his truth-telling. Isn't that amazing? You know, you want to check in on Argentina. How is Argentina done under Milei's leadership? Do you know that they are undergoing a very aggressive effort to stop all of the out of control government spending? When Milei came into office, Argentina had the highest inflation rate in the world, 211%. Within a year, he brought inflation down to 2.7%. He's been producing budget surpluses. He's getting rid of all of the out of control government spending. He thinks that the government itself is sort of a necessary evil, but he really wants to minimize its role in the lives of the people of Argentina. As a result, wages and salaries have gone up. They're still battling problems with poverty in Argentina, no question about it. That continues to be the case. But the reality is, it's not Milei's fault. The government, if anything, is the driver of poverty when it constantly is interfering in the market. Milei's trying to reverse that. He's been trying to. So I see headlines this week, Reuters headline, poverty rate tests Argentina's Milei ahead of election, pointing to overflowing soup kitchens, a resurgence of cash-free barter clubs, families taking out short-term loans. There's a concern. I mean, look, Milei brought the poverty rate down to 28% last year. That's a lot of people. It's a third of the country. 28% last year. The economists believe it could rise to somewhere between 31, 32, 35% again this year. But it's not because the government is failing to spend enough in order to offer welfare programs. Those only have the effect of stimulating poverty. No, he's getting the government out of the way. So Mila has been kind of a fascinating story for a million reasons. He loves the president of the United States. He loves what Elon Musk did with Doge. Remember when he gave him that gigantic chainsaw so he could cut the federal government budget? If only they could cut more. Here in the United States, we've seen some good movement on that, though. We saw 10% of the entire federal workforce has been removed by President Trump. That's good news. And you need that. I don't want people to be without jobs. I want them to be in the private sector. That's where I want them. I want them being productive. I want them making a ton of money. I want them feeding their families. We don't need to add more people to the government sector. Milei knows that in Argentina. He's got a pretty dramatic problem on his hands that he's tackling. But we know it here, too. We've got $40 trillion in debt. Thank God we're the global reserve currency. But that's not going to last forever if we keep spending like idiots. We got to keep shrinking that. Every federal worker, on average, requires 80 private sector workers to fund their existence. Vince, are you saying federal workers are all bad? No, I didn't say that. Did you hear those words come out of my mouth? I said 80 private sector workers have money taken out of their paychecks every 2 weeks to fund a single federal worker. That's true. You think that's sustainable? As the kids would say, does that math? That math don't math. It doesn't work. Got to get it under control. So Milei going with this great message yesterday. I love it. And boy, those guys deserve it. They play this game of pretend like they're standing up for human rights when then they coddle all of the worst dictators on planet Earth. Why did only the United States have its delegation walk out of the Iranian president's insane speech earlier this week? Isn't that interesting? We fund the entire UN. We spend all of our money. We house them in New York City. We create the conditions where a safe conversation can happen between every country on planet Earth. And then when the Iranian president is running his suck, I'm only seeing the American delegation walking out. Where's the rest of them? We're paying the damn paychecks. We're keeping the lights on in the building. And I'm only watching the American delegation walk out. Really tells you how screwed up they are. Really tells you. And these guys are not about protecting sovereignty, standing up for their own people. They're a bunch of globalists. This is what Milei was ripping into. You're a bunch of sellout globalists. What do you call them? Parasites? That are not interested in protecting any underlying virtue, not interested in defending their people, not standing up for sovereignty, not standing up for borders, not protecting their people. None of that. They're bleeding them of resources and then destroying once great countries. Kicking borders wide open, allowing massive waves of migration, criminality that's being coddled and excused. It's horrific. Have you seen what's happening across the planet? It's been happening here too. Thank God we have two oceans. That doesn't change with each successive administration. We have two oceans, but we still have borders. And Joe Biden and company have imported tens of millions of illegal aliens across them, attempting to advance the goal of the parasites in the UN. A world without borders, a world without sovereignty, a world without respect for its populations. This is why every time President Trump and J.D. Vance and Marco Rubio speak to these international organizations, have you noticed that the theme is always the same? It's so interesting because every time they speak and then we come out of it, we say, you often think to yourself, is that the greatest speech I've ever heard? Doesn't it feel like that? Each time President Trump gives one of these speeches to the G8 or NATO or to the UN, you're like, that feels like the greatest speech he's ever given. Why? Because he's hitting the greatest themes that you and I could possibly ask for. A defense of sovereignty, a defense of borders, a defense of your people. And not only that, calling all of these other countries to their better angels, saying you have an obligation to your people. It's not merely Americans looking out for Americans. It should be Argentinians looking out for Argentinians and every other country. That's why these speeches are so resonant. That's why you and I walk away and applaud. It's a standing O, standing up for the kind of attitude that protects my family. The kind of attitude that creates an environment, sustains and protects an environment where I feel like my daughter can grow up and have a better world than the one I was born into. That's what all people want. That's what I want. That's what all people want. So yeah, I'll take it. When somebody like Javier Milei gets up there yesterday at the UN, gives a tongue lashing to the people who deserve it, stands up for human dignity and says the government is not actually the source of your rights, the government is quite often the source of your problems, then yes, I'm enthusiastically cheering. Thank you to President Milei, President Trump, and everybody else standing on the side of decency. More ahead on The Vince Show.
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1: All right. I want to share some breaking news this hour that we're just seeing come through. And this involves one of the men who was shot at the Butler rally on July 13th of 2024. By now, of course, you know the name Corey Comparator, murdered that day in that awful assassination attempt on the president. And I just saw from a reporter by the name of Ken Silva, an author by the name of Ken Silva, that one of the other victims of the shooting, a guy by the name of Jim Copenhaver, has apparently passed away. He has died at the age of 76 years old. Ken, who knows him, in fact, Jim Copenhaver wrote the foreword to Ken's book on the Butler assassination attempt, reports the following just within the last hour here. Pennsylvania man Jim Copenhaver, one of the two men who survived gunshot wounds from the July 13th, 2024 Trump assassination attempt, died on Wednesday. Headline USA has learned, Ken being the writer here at Headline USA. This reporter was informed of the 76-year-old Copenhaver's death Thursday morning. A source close to his family confirmed the death, but declined to provide more details at this point. Copenhaver had been dealing with permanent injuries from the Butler rally, where he was shot twice, once in his left tricep and once in the abdomen. According to a lawsuit he filed against the U.S. government in June, Copenhaver was required to undergo numerous surgeries, including closure of traumatic abdominal wall hernia, laparotomy, laceration repair, and transection of his colon. There were still bullet fragments in his body at the time of his death. Headline USA will report more details as they become available. Copenhaver wrote the foreword for this writer's book, Ken writes, on the Butler assassination attempt, contemplating how he would be remembered after surviving the shooting. Here's what he wrote. Quote, "After raising a family and working for over 30 years, playing in a band on the side, I started to wonder, how will I be remembered? Well, I got my answer to that question on July 13th, 2024, though taking a bullet meant for the president wasn't exactly what I had in mind. With a bullet lodged next to my spine, I'm going to have a diminished usage of my left leg for the rest of my life. It's numb from just beneath the kneecap to the hip area. It just doesn't feel like my leg. I guess that's the price of making history," he wrote. Meanwhile, Copenhaver's wife, Marianne, is still a party to the lawsuit against the United States government, as are the other gunshot survivor, David Dutch, and his wife. Marianne and the Dutches are seeking compensation for the damages caused by the Secret Service's security failures. Dutch also had multiple surgeries, including for the repair of his liver. Like Copenhaver, he will have to continue to undergo rehabilitation for the rest of his life. You know, these two men, James Copenhaver, David Dutch, often forgotten, not mentioned in the conversations on this subject. Corey Comparator lost his life that day. President Trump sustained a gunshot wound. But those two men did as well. Behind the president of the United States as the bullets were flying. Family members desperately attending to them and their wounds. Panic there on that day. Lives shattered. Lives shattered. You know, President Trump's survival at Butler in so many ways felt like divine intervention. The survival of our country felt like it was at stake in so many ways. and the fact that the good Lord saw to it to leave the president with us so that he could go on to be the leader he is now is certainly a prayer that's been answered. But these men experienced just being shot by an assassin that day. And now we get the breaking news this afternoon that James Copenhaver has reportedly passed away. They say as a result of the lingering wounds that he's been dealing with ever since that attack. Ever since that attack. Ken Silva, Headline USA, with the report. Jim Copenhaver has died at the age of 76 years old, one of the two men who had survived those gunshot wounds, in addition to the President of the United States that day, July 13th, 2024. So some news today. I'll keep an eye on this if we get any more developments on the subject, but that is the first reporting on it. I take it as accurate, given especially that he wrote the foreword to Ken Silva's book. Ken apparently knew him well enough and had him write the foreword to the book on the subject. So we have that today. We do have a lot of things to cover today. I want to talk about the president and his victories. We've had a big one when it comes to these hospitals that have been abusing children. There's been a number of hospitals across the country who have made a ton of money over these last years, abusing kids, convincing them they were born in the wrong body, and then taking money from their families under this kind of moral blackmail that if they didn't pay these hospitals, that the child would somehow die as a result of not being abused. It's all so sick. Luckily, the good news is the Trump administration has scored massive, massive victories here. But this is to the great consternation of the left, who wanted to keep that corrupt and cruel scheme going. And this week, there is an all-out panic that you and I are winning, that decency is winning, that your prayers are being answered, that our votes are being fulfilled with wholesome and positive action. I've got the details on that and a lot more to get to all ahead on another busy edition of The Vince Show.

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10: I need, if you don't mind, if you give me an assist here, I've got, my podcast each morning, rumble.com/Vince. If you would check it out today, even if you don't get a chance to watch the whole thing, if you'd share it, I think it would help the people of Texas out quite a bit, because we spent a ton of time today going through all of the undercover footage that demonstrates how out of control and how sinister James Talafrico and all of the people around him are. And any assist you can give me in getting that story out would be of immense value. Thank you. Thank you very much. We talked about it at some length yesterday. I played some of the undercover audio for you. And it involves his various pastors at his nominally Presbyterian church saying things like, the virgin birth didn't occur. Jesus may not have been a real person. If he was a real person, he didn't die for you. He died for social justice, was the claim. And then there's another pastor at the church who says that the resurrection may not actually have happened. So you listen to all of that, and you're, one, completely horrified, and two, you begin to think, this isn't a church. It's definitely not a Christian one. It doesn't share any of the beliefs of Christianity. So what is this? It's really, it's in a lot of ways, it's sickening, but I keep getting messages from people in Texas, and they're like, Vince, this message is just not getting out. Other than on your radio show, other than on your podcast, other than just a few great American voices who've had a chance to break through in Texas, a lot of the media in the Lone Star State is consumed with

0: dishonest nonsense about Tallarico. They're claiming that he's just some great guy, or at least they're allowing their television networks to portray him that way in the form of political advertising that suggests he's some, like, decent human being, that he's a normal person. He's just, aw, shucks, he's just one of these good old boy Texans. This is the way he's being presented. Am I wrong, Mike? He's like, this is it. This is the advertising.
1: No.
0: This is the advertising right now in Texas. It is shocking. Not only shocking how vile he is, it's shocking how few people know it. So we're on a mission to let everybody know the truth. That's the point. That's always the point of this show. We're on a mission to let everybody know the truth. And so if you'd help me with that endeavor, I'd be very grateful. Rumble.com/Vince for today's program on that subject. Now, let me talk about something that'll cheer you up. You ready? Big victory here. Big, big old victory. The President of the United States this week has successfully forced a bunch of these terrible so-called medical operations. These are really hospitals, but they've been abusing people for far too long. The Trump administration announced as they came in that they were going to go after medical facilities that were abusing children, trying to convince them they were born in the wrong body. That was the mission from the moment President Trump arrived back in office. And in the process, the United States Department of Justice has launched criminal investigations into these various venues. And we just got news this week that they have settled. A bunch of these hospitals have settled with the Trump administration. They are getting rid of, or already have gotten rid of, their child abuse operations. And they are now offering to pay the bills necessary to heal these children who've been mutilated and injected full of chemicals in the first place. Isn't that an amazing development? This should be one of the leading stories in the entire country right now. Headline, New York Times. Now, of course, as I go through this, you'll know immediately that this is all very angsty. The New York Times is upset about this. They love the child abuse operations, so that's the way the piece is written. Headline, hospitals shutter youth gender clinics. This is like calling an abortion mill an abortion clinic. You know what I mean? It's not actually for health. It's for destruction. So we should be more honest about it. Hospitals shutter youth gender clinics and deal with Trump administration. Let me rewrite that. Trump administration reaches deal to shut down child abuse operations at leading hospitals. At least six major hospitals across the country have recently agreed to stop providing gender transition treatment to adolescents, to end a wide-ranging Justice Department investigation into potential legal violations related to billing practices and consumer fraud. The wave of settlements includes hospitals in New York, Pennsylvania, Connecticut, states that have been supportive of access to treatments. Listen to the euphemisms there. The hospitals have agreed to pay fines, and several will provide free medical care to former patients who wish to treat side effects or to, quote unquote, detransition. Now, what are the side effects, New York Times? How about exploring that a little bit? What are the effects of telling somebody they were born in the wrong body, pumping them full of cross-sex hormones, chopping them up, leaving them permanent wounds that need to be tended to by the medical industry that's exploiting these poor humans? Any conversation on that? Or are you just grumpy that the president is getting rid of, quote, gender-affirming care? It's so crazy. This is, by the way, this is all an IQ test. This is, if you fall for this crap, you're a moron. I hate to tell you. You don't have to stay that way. You can get educated, get out of that situation. But this is a problem. And this is the New York Times, like a lot of these legacy media outlets, engaged in a form of Orwellian newspeak designed to conceal what's actually going on. It's a form of mind control meant to prevent you from having a clear understanding of the lives that are being destroyed by these practices. The New York Times continues, the agreements are a victory for the Trump administration. Yeah, and all decent people. The Trump administration, which has asserted that the potential harms of gender transition for young people outweigh any benefits. True. Also not true, the idea that you could even transition your gender to begin with. But insofar as you call these abuses, quote, gender transitions, yes, the harms 100% outweigh the non-existent benefits. The Trump administration also alleges hospitals have overbilled for transition treatments to make a profit. Well, sure, it's not medically necessary, and they're taking money out of people, and then they're financially dependent on the medical system forever after that. Since early 2025, the administration has applied an array of financial and legal pressures to health providers, healthcare providers, to stop treatments in 24 states that permit them. Well, that's great news. That's great news. 24 states. Many hospitals had already suspended the treatments, citing pressure from the administration. But legal experts and transgender advocates said the new deals with hospitals add a sense of finality. Now, that's overly optimistic, by the way, that this is over for good. The left wants to keep this going. Their intention is to figure out a way to do this no matter what, by any means necessary. They really want, of course, get President Trump out of office. They really want to get beyond anybody with Trump's politics at all being in the White House. So the second that occurs, if you end up with a President AOC, God forbid, then you know that this is going to be brought to a brand new level. This is even the New York Times knows better. This idea, oh, there's a sense of finality. No, they're putting the abuse operation on ice right now because they don't want the criminal consequences that the Trump administration was about to impose on them. In a statement on Friday, Attorney General Todd Blanche said the agreements show that hospitals that target children in these practices and then fraudulently obtain payment for the procedures will be held to account. He said the Justice Department was continuing to seek agreements with other hospitals. Now, most of the agreements have not been made public. The hospitals that reached agreements as of May and as recently as last week are the following: Texas Children's Hospital, Cleveland Clinic, Connecticut Children's Medical Center, Mount Sinai Health System, New York University, NYU Langone Hospital, and the UPMC Children's Hospital of Pittsburgh. Representatives for some of the hospitals said they had reached settlements in order to avoid long legal battles with the federal government, as well as to avoid revealing personal data that the government has sought about their patients. Yeah, right. They're trying to protect their patients. Who's trying to protect these people as you harm them? You know, medical professionals, doctors, you take the Hippocratic Oath, distilled down to do no harm. What is this? This is harm. You know, a lot of countries on planet Earth don't do any of this garbage. A lot of them. We were talking earlier this hour about how too many countries have sold out their people and diminished their sovereignty, opened their borders, created chaos. Even those psychotic countries aren't doing this to children. So the Trump administration is delivering on your votes. This is good news. The Times continues, they say some critics have argued that the Justice Department was acting in bad faith. Nonsense, nonsense. Raising financial questions to intimidate hospitals into ending services that are permitted in their states and to carry out the Trump administration's policy goals. I'm sorry, hold on. The Justice Department is carrying out the president's policy goals? That's not a bad faith effort. That is the fulfillment of their constitutional obligation. This goes back to a fundamental misunderstanding on the left, or a form of straight up disinformation on the left, where they're actively misleading people. They pretend that the Justice Department sits outside of the constitutional bounds of our country, that it's another branch of government. Yeah, the founders didn't say that, but the Justice Department's independent entirely. No, the Justice Department falls under the executive branch, under the control of the President of the United States, because ultimately you are in charge. If you had a Justice Department outside of the realm of presidential control, it would mean that the Justice Department was not responsive to the voters. That the Justice Department existed outside of your control. This is nonsense. The founders didn't set it up that way on purpose. And so when the Justice Department is following the orders of the President of the United States to pull out at the roots this destructive pattern of behavior against children, they are doing what we voted for. Meanwhile, the Department of Health and Human Services has also proposed a rule that would prevent any federal funding from going to hospitals that provide so-called gender treatments to adolescents. Though the rule has yet to take effect. These things take time. Others have criticized the hospitals. Who are they? Who's criticizing the hospitals? Comparing them to law firms and universities that agreed to Trump administration demands at the expense of patients, the New York Times lies. One advocacy group, Gender Liberation Movement, has organized protests in recent weeks at Mount Sinai and NYU Langone, two New York City hospitals that have reached agreements with the Justice Department. Raquel Willis, the organization's executive director, I have no idea if this is a man or a woman. This is one of the challenges of reading from these lefties in these pieces. Quote, it's devastating to watch one by one healthcare institutions that once cared for trans youth turn their backs on them. You are poison. They were not caring for these children. They were hurting them. That's not happening anymore. Thank God. You know, outside of NYU Langone this week, there was a big a protest of a number of mentally ill people standing in front of the building. How do I know this? I saw the video. There's video footage going around online. A bunch of people, relatively androgynous, kind of hard to make out if they're men or women. Many of them clearly have been undergoing various surgical interventions and cross-sex hormone injections for years. And they have dyed hair and exotic piercings, you know the type. So they're standing outside this NYU hospital, and they're injecting themselves in the middle of the street with cross-sex hormones, or what they claim to be. I assume they are. They're just they're clearly injecting themselves. They're putting these needles into their guts and plunging them in, and they're doing it as some sort of theatrical act of, quote, protest. And I think normal people see that, and they're filled with sadness. Sadness for the people who have succumbed to this notion that they were born in the wrong body. Sadness about the fact that we've reached a point in America where that many people can be misled into believing that they were born in the wrong body, that the way to handle that is these sort of embarrassing demonstrations in public, that the way to protest is to harm yourself. What? I mean, in the protest at its best form is about human enrichment, right? Protest is supposed to be about improving your lot in life, improving your community's situation, standing up with a righteous indignation against the forces of tyranny and telling them, no, you can't do this anymore. And our collective voices are going to fight back against that, right? That's what protest should be. But instead, you got a bunch of people who are standing in the middle of the street, abusing themselves, trained to do that by lefties who advance this idea of body negativity. Body negativity. You are not perfect the way you are, is the message. You need gigantic corporate interventions. You need to spend a lot of money for the rest of your life. You need to be more miserable, is the message. I'm sorry, I'm not for any of that. I'm not for any of that. I want these people to be uplifted. I want them to be healthy. I want them to be comfortable in their own skin. I want them to recognize that they are a gift from God, that they were created in his likeness. I want them to recognize the fullness of their humanity and not fall for the lies that the left keeps telling. So President Trump's successes this week and the ensuing outrage from the left is a sign that we are winning, and we need to keep winning. More ahead on The Vince Show.
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19: Are you an over-apologizer? A lot of people say, I'm sorry, all day long, for asking a question, for someone else bumping into them, for things that aren't even their fault. Researchers who study this say women tend to do it more, often out of a genuine desire not to be a burden to anyone. But here's the catch. When you apologize for everything, you inadvertently dilute the apologies that really matter. And a constant, reflexive sorry can make you come across as less sure of yourself than you really are. Now, one expert we talked to recommends this. Before the word slips out, pause and ask yourself, did I actually do something that warrants an apology? If the answer is yes, then own it fully. And remember that a real apology is less about the words than the change that follows. If the answer is no, maybe don't say sorry. Find another word instead. I'm Dr. Sanjay Gupta. Helping you live a better life.
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6: He's got a microphone and he's not afraid to use it. Vince Colonnais.
0: I guess we have some breaking news, but this is annoying. The Chinese are apparently going to send two more pandas to America, two giant, deadbeat, welfare-sucking, can't-live-without-human-intervention pandas. Why are they sending their problems to us? Why do we have to take care of the pandas? You know that a panda would not be alive were it not for human intervention? People see them and they're thinking, oh, look how cute they are. They're rolling around on their back, sucking on bamboo shoots. Yeah, they don't do anything else. They don't. They can barely reproduce. You know, they kill their babies. You know that? Pandas roll over their own children. And so the only reason pandas get to live is because we keep rescuing them from their own demise. That's why Xi Jinping today announced that two giant pandas are being sent to Atlanta in the coming days, a gesture of goodwill towards the United States amid his high-stakes summit with President Trump, says the Washington Post. Ping Ping and Fu Shuang. They're the latest additions to a cohort of pandas that China has transferred to America since 2024. You know, these pandas, I'm pretty convinced they're actually just spies. I think those panda cams are just another way for China to get eyeballs on America. I do not like the panda nonsense. But Vince, they attract so many visitors to the zoo. I don't care. Just keep them there. Why do we have to take your welfare pandas? I think China's just trying to help ask us to keep them alive and pretending like it's some big gift. I'm not animal bashing. I'm specifically panda bashing. I love animals. Pandas, they're lucky they're still alive. Very lucky. And now they have to be our problem? No, I don't think so. I don't think so. President Trump should tell them no. Keep them out. Build the wall. No pandas. More ahead on The Vince Show.
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1: And he is Eric Carley, and I'm Gary McNamara. 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
1: And he is Eric Carlin. I'm Gary McNamara. Welcome and good morning. 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
2: Mm-hmm.
1: I don't even know. What is it? Oh, October begins this week. My gosh, it's been flying by quickly, the days. But Reason Magazine, which is a libertarian magazine, which means they believe government shouldn't be involved in a lot more than even should not be involved a lot more than even conservatives do.
2: Right.
1: They looked at the latest agriculture report. Now, this is the Trump administration. They say this is the Trump administration agriculture report about the downturn in the agriculture economy in the United States. That's actually how it's headlined.
2: Mm.
1: From the actual report about the downturn. The sharp decline, this is quotes from the report. This is, again, the Trump agricultural report. The sharp decline in U.S. agricultural exports has been due to decreased sales to China, the report states. American farm exports to China peaked in 2022 at $38.1 billion before falling to $8.4 billion last year. Mm. That's a 78% drop in the span of just 3 years. The years that coincide with Trump's return to the White House and the escalation of the trade war. This single country drop accounts for the majority of recent contraction in overall U.S. export performance and marks one of the steepest market losses ever recorded for a major U.S. agricultural

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1: So this guy wants to be a United States Senator on behalf of the people of Texas, who are majority Christian, whose economy is powered by energy and oil, and he wants to put an end to all of it. 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Do you understand the stakes? Do you understand what this guy is? And he is a freak.
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3: ABC News, I'm Wayne Cabot. President Trump now says oil is again flowing through the Strait of Hormuz even more than before the war, and he promises prices will fall once the war is over, after the election. At the same time, he blames the high prices on Ukraine's attacks on Russian refineries.
4: I spoke to President Zelensky. I said, you got to take it easy on the refineries.
5: What
4: as much.
5: Say?
4: He said, well, we'll probably do that.
3: Americans in Great Britain are being urged by the U.S. Embassy there to exercise caution after the arrests of five suspects on terror charges. Three suspicious vans were spotted traveling toward a base that the U.S. has used to launch bombing attacks on Iran. Not since Superstorm Sandy have some beaches seen more flooding down the Jersey Shore from a nor'easter, still swirling almost to Ohio and Virginia and way up to Canada. Taylor Swift dedicating her MTV Video of the Year award to a woman she calls the ultimate showgirl, Dolly Parton. This is ABC.
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0: We're Red Eye Radio. He's Eric Cronin. I'm Gary McNamara. You know, when I saw the story, Bill Gates warns that artificial intelligence powerful enough to cause a billion deaths if unchecked. Well, give me the scenario on it, because the same thing was said about climate change that you supported. And you and I've said the one thing that, you know, and it has been done, for example, the whole thing on data centers and AI. And we said, by the way, there's a difference between data centers and AI, and they seem to be lumped in together. But the data centers, you know, like water and the grid, just a couple of months ago, there was pure panic. And when the industry and others came out and said, well, these are all solvable, then they dropped that to, it could kill billions of people. We'll get to more of this coming up.
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2: ABC News, I'm Wayne Cabot. It was a tip that led to the arrests of five terror suspects in three vans heading toward a U.S.-UK airbase housing U.S. forces.
3: The arrest, just minutes away from the base, is home to several U.S. heavy B-1 and B-52 bombers used during their war with Iran. While it is unclear whether these men arrested have ties to the regime, in July, Iran's Islamic Revolutionary Guard said any U.K. base used to invade Iran is a legitimate target.
2: ABC's Lama Hassan in London. This nor'easter just won't quit, swirling out to Pittsburgh, Virginia, Montreal, the Jersey Shore, getting so much water that a shark was seen swimming up a driveway in Surf City. Dave Muscarella lives in North Wildwood.
4: It came up about 6-8 inches onto the house. We've been here 25 years. It was second to Sandy.
2: In Hawaii, Hurricane Nolo moving away now, but still threatening with rain and floods. This is ABC.
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And remember, Royce is the choice. Two.

0: some people have asked me, I had some tweets out yesterday. I'm not trying to be cryptic. Why don't you name certain names on people? Because we're 40 days from an election, folks, and I want to paint for a picture for you about what's going on without creating a bunch of waste of time podcast-a-stand fights that candidly, sometimes I have to address them and don't have a choice, especially when they involve danger to me and my family. It's a waste of time right now. That's why. You have to earn the right for me to mention your name. And some of these people are not worth the drama before an election. But I do have to warn you about what's going on. So that came up yesterday, too. We got a country to save, though. I got a clip from the greatest of all time. I saw it on Vince Colanace's Twitter feed, if you want to cheat a little bit, from Rush Limbaugh. That should remind you of this. Ladies and gentlemen, we got a country to save. There's no time for BS right now. There just isn't. Let the podcast-a-stand people do what they want. Let's focus on getting out and voting. What is really happening here? And what is that about? Because what do we hate? Unnecessary teases. We'll tell you in 20 minutes. Stay tuned. We're not doing that. It's about what's going to happen in just about 40 days. But there's a way to win elections, regardless of what I'm going to tell you. And what is it? It's to show up and vote. Right? I mean, folks, we have an election coming up, and I want you to keep in mind that what you're being told by the doom and gloom crowd and the liberal media is strictly designed to stop you from voting. I can't say this enough. Maybe they're right, folks. Maybe it is a 10% chance. Maybe a 10% chance that we win the election. But I'm going to talk about the greatest sports event of all time. I think there's very little dispute about this, at least for the United States, not for the Russians. The 1980 Miracle on Ice. The odds of winning that game were infinitesimally small. So why not just give up? I mean, why waste anyone's time, correct? Why not just go out and just, they drop the puck and you go, ah, you guys won the Soviet Union, whatever, man, we lose. Because folks, elections are the same way. Ultimately, both Democrats and Republicans are going to show up. And the only thing that matters, just like it mattered in the hockey game where we won against overwhelming odds, is did you play the game to the best of your ability or not? Because that day, at that time, at that moment, we were better than them. And you have the opportunity to do that again. I'm not forfeiting this game before it's over. I'll make the case for you. Coming up next, we'll be right back.
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0: to kind of like bring down the, it was a, not bring down the energy at all. I'm actually excited about doing this, but I don't want anyone going into this with the thought that this game is over. We are going to play this game until the end and we're leaving everything on the ice. I was kind of reminiscing a little bit. There's a big, huge summit at the White House going on with Xi Jinping from China and President Trump. You know, there are people who are upset about the pageantry. Folks, I'm not like these doomers, a fraud or a hypocrite on these matters. This is how President Trump works. He is a transactional guy. I've tried to explain this to people. He has places he'd like to get to ideologically. Low taxes, high growth, liberty and freedom in China. He understands that's not going to happen tomorrow. We have to deal with China because we don't want an AI cyber war, an invasion of Taiwan. So he puts on a show because that's how he does his deals. Love it or hate it, that's how he rolls. However, you P1s know, the P1 listeners know I've talked about this often. When you're a young Secret Service agent and you get to the president's detail, which is never right away, I don't care what they show you in the movies, it takes like 8 to 10 years sometimes to get to the president's detail, if you get there at all. It's only a small fraction of Secret Service agents who get to protect the president. Another thing you don't see in the movies. They never put you on the shift, the working shift around the boss right away. You still got to get accustomed to the culture of the White House. So one of the things they do when you're a young agent is they stick you with the press because it's probably where you can do the least harm while you're getting used to the culture of the White House. So one of the things as a young press agent I notice is when you go to communist countries, the culture of communism, which is like, hey, when we're the press for the communist leader, we're just going to do whatever we want because that's how we do it in China. It comes over here too. And you've got to deal with these. You see this with every single communist country in the press guy. They'll try to steamroll you. Well, we do this in China. You know, we do this in Russia. Well, you're not doing it here. That's not the way this rolls. Okay? I want you to show that. Here's the Chinese Communist Party press rolling around the press pool. They're, of course, trying to like, they tell them like, no, stay here. They're trying to get whatever angle they want. And the agents there are like, hey, man, that's not the way we roll here, okay? Like, you, whatever way you do it in the Chinese Communist Party, that's not the way we do it now. There was some other incidents, too, one in the Brady press room. I've seen this over and over. When you deal with democracies, strong democracies, their press people get it. Like, oh, the security things? Okay, this is how we roll. I'm telling you, like, they don't get that over there. You see, here's another one. Oh, hey, look, here we are. No, you're not going to do that. Really sorry. You're going to stay there and you're not going anywhere. So sorry. Want to reminisce a little bit. I told you the good news. The good news part is we still have the ability to go and play the hockey game and win. It's not over. It's not over. Yogi Berra, right? It's not over till it's over. Something I told you early on, too, that the doomers were lying to you about. And I've told you, they've had an impact. I know. I've heard it. I get out in the real world, folks. I live in the real world. I'm dealing with something right now that's been sucking my soul out in the real world. I see people all the time. I told you about, I was at my daughter's volleyball game. Nice man comes up to me, very nice guy, not in any way like agitating or confrontational, but he's like, hey, Dan, you know, Republican voters are frustrated. Nothing happened. I don't get this a lot, but I get it often enough that I know the doomers have had an impact. And I'm like, I said to him, I go, what do you mean? I said, you understand the jobless rate's the lowest it's been in American history? The poverty rate is the lowest it's been in modern American history? The crime rate, I retweeted a post by Rod Martin this morning, the streets are safer than they've ever been, that the murder rate is the lowest, that the median household income, a measure of household wealth, is the highest it's been in 30, 40 years. I get it. There are downsides. The cost of diesel is high. The cost of gas is high. Inflation has been tamed a bit, but not where we need it to be. I understand that. But we've got to take this all in context. There's always going to be good news and bad news. I'm telling you, being transactional myself, if you were to put the Trump good news in a spreadsheet versus the bad news, a business term, net present value, in other words, is the value positive and a good thing today, measuring all those things? The net present value is unquestionably positive compared to the Biden years. You see it.
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3: From ABC News, I'm Sherry Preston. From the East Coast down to the Pacific, storms battering the country all weekend long. A nor'easter caused downed trees, flooding, and beach erosion. ABC meteorologist Leslie Lopez says there were problems from the Carolinas up through Cape Cod.
4: In North Carolina, shoreline loss in the aftermath of the storm. Massive waves slamming into beachfront communities, tearing away at homes and properties. The storm's winds going up to 80 miles per hour in some areas, blasting the region. Hundreds of thousands losing power in the Northeast. The storm downing power lines, damaging homes, and smashing cars.
3: Hawaii is still feeling the effects of Hurricane Nolo, as the Baja Peninsula and parts of the Southwest will be the targets of Hurricane Polo off Mexico's coast. Five men under arrest in the UK, caught near a major airbase hosting U.S. forces in Southwest England. ABC's Lana Moise has details.
5: British police say the public's report led them to the vehicles. President Trump, however, telling reporters the suspects were already under surveillance.
6: The arrest in the UK was fantastic. We had them under investigation.
5: Since March, the U.S. has been launching operations against Iran from that base with heavy bombers. While it's unclear whether the men arrested have ties to Iran, in July, Iran's Islamic Revolutionary Guard said any UK base used to attack Iran is a legitimate target.
3: New York prosecutors are reopening the investigation into allegations that a Cornell University student was raped by several members of the Chi Phi fraternity in 2024. DA Matthew Van Houten.
7: I understand that with sexual abuse and survivors, there is always a period of time that is based on the human being where someone may not understand fully what happened.
3: The alleged victim accuses the school of failing to properly investigate. Now, Cornell says it conducted a thorough investigation at the time and that there were suspensions and expulsions at the time. 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
8: We're starting off with some cloud cover this morning. However, we will get a bit more sunshine later on this afternoon and evening. High temperatures today will near 77 degrees with that decreasing cloud cover. Overnight lows do fall to about 60 degrees. From there, we're back into the lower 80s tomorrow. We'll stay in the middle 80s before rain chances on Wednesday. With your KOMU-8 First Alert forecast, I'm meteorologist Kesley Cabellis on News Talk 98.9 FM and 1400 AM KFRU.
9: 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Tuesday evening, take part in Drop-In Garden Time with Columbia's Agriculture Park. 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

0: What a weird and busy weekend. You know, it's one of those Mondays I come in here, and I've talked about this with Keatsman privately. I don't love Mondays because I'm never exactly sure where to start, because sometimes the weekends are just dead. Well, this is the opposite kind of Monday. I'm sitting here at 6:04 in Kansas City thinking, where do I want to start? Where can we go? Do we go to the Missouri maps finally getting shot down? You're going to be voting in the 2022 maps. Do you talk about what was a weird weekend for the Republican Party? The Chiefs win. The Royals get a win on their final game of the season. Congrats to Denny Matthews on his 8,000th Royals broadcast on Friday night. But we got to start with the lightning rod right now in the regional news cycle. And that is none other than Pastor Adam Hamilton, who dropped an explosive 30-second commercial on Friday that you may have seen. Maybe you didn't. I saw it over the weekend. I saw it first on social media. Then I saw it over the weekend, and I was like, okay, I see where this is going. He's all in, man. Take a listen.
1: I'm Adam Hamilton, and I approve this message.
2: One evening, I see lights. I open the door, and it's a police officer. They arrested me because I didn't make a $50 payment to Roger Marshall. I was 8 months pregnant, and I said, please do not handcuff me in front of my two-year-old daughter. Roger Marshall preyed on the low-income families of Kansas. The healthcare system is broken, but not for Roger Marshall. He's absolutely profiting from it.
0: So I shared this on social media on Friday, and I couldn't believe that some people thought I was sharing this as like a, go get him, Adam. Nice job. Mark's shaking his head in disgust. I got multiple direct messages from people saying, why are you sharing this ad and why are you supporting it? Well, actually, what I did is I shared some of the background on the individual in that ad. And that individual, regardless of how you feel, or whether or not you agree or disagree with medical debt collection, this was not a situation where somebody was blindsided with no opportunity to respond. That's not what happened here. Okay? There are multiple collection cases involving this individual. That's number one. And then the second part of it, so I admit, and I shared this on my social media pages on X and Facebook, I grabbed this individual's incorrect case involving the same person who had not paid multiple medical practices over the years. So do with that information what you want. Now, on top of that, you know, you hear the ad there where the person notes it's a $50 payment to Roger Marshall, and the cops showed up at my house and they arrested me 8 months pregnant. Now, Marshall's campaign disputed this. They pointed out, and they looked at the documents from the case, which we shared on social media on Friday, that shows the debt the patient owed was $3,600, not 50 bucks. And it goes on to note that a judge ordered that this individual, Misha, appear before the court before she had failed to appear in court 16 times in a 3-year period. That's some of the background of this story. Now, Marshall's campaign is also arguing that the woman could not have been arrested for failing to pay her bills because Kansas law states, quote, no person shall be imprisoned for debt except in cases of fraud. So that backstory matters. And the question is, do you want to live in a state, in a country where you can just be absolved of all of your debt? And I know that in some cases you can when you declare bankruptcy. But as we sit here right now at 6:08 on a Monday morning, is this really the indictment on Roger Marshall that some people make it out to be? Well, I'll be honest, it can be, because far more people are going to see that ad than are going to have some of the information on the backstory of the ad. That's just how it goes. So yes, it can be a wildly successful ad against Roger Marshall. I think that that's indisputable. The question is, what does he have in his back pocket? I saw some of the ads last night, and they were referring to Roger Marshall, or excuse me, Pastor Adam, as, you know, the woke mega church CEO who has multiple homes And, you know, they were highlighting some of the issues as they see it within Church of the Resurrection. That's some of what I saw from Roger Marshall last night when I was just watching, I think it was like Sunday Night Football and just flipping around Fox and some of the other channels. Is that going to be enough? I mean, it should be. In a state that he rolled by double digits 6 years ago, that Trump rolled by double digits 2 years ago, it should be enough. Like, even though I think Adam Hamilton's run a damn effective race for a Democrat who has not won in this state in nearly 100 years, 1932, Roger Marshall should still win. But Adam Hamilton is making him sweat. Now, why are we sitting here talking about Roger Marshall having to sweat it out? Not necessarily because of anything that Roger Marshall has done or not done, but more because of what continue to be self-inflicted wound after self-inflicted wound within the Republican Party. I mean, that is just an indisputable conclusion to come to based on the last few weeks. Okay? You can't sit here and convince me in any way, shape, or form that the Republican Party has not made blunder after blunder after blunder and largely been out of touch with the people that got them elected and the people that ultimately delivered them the White House and every single swing state in 2024 cared about the cost of living, cared about the fact that they felt like their kids, if they were older adults, would never be able to afford, you know, a home. They felt like the American dream was slowly slipping out of reach. And my question for the Republican Party is, what have they done to change that? Yes, they extended those Trump tax cuts. That's great. I mean, that the big, beautiful bill, yeah, very solid. Yes, they've closed the border. No doubt about it. Those are two big wins. But where else are you going right now? You got mortgage rates that continue to tick up. You got gasoline sitting at $4.50 for a war no one can really grasp as to why we're still in this thing to begin with. I mean, there are a lot of questions within the GOP as to what exactly they're doing. And now you've got this over the weekend, I saw the headline, poll-sweating GOPers are pouring money into battleground states after grim outlook for both the House and the Senate. The National Republican Senatorial Committee is hoping its latest $46 million spend can hold back a potential Democratic tsunami. You've got Republicans scrambling everywhere, says West Virginia Senator Jim Justice. Well, speaking of Jim Justice, I mean, I never talked about this guy before. He's out of West Virginia, right? Jim Justice, I mean, you want to talk about a let 'em eat cake moment from a guy like Jim Justice? He shared this on Friday, and I was like, this can't be real. Jim Justice, who I'm reading from this story in the New York Post about how the Republicans are basically sweating out the midterms. The guy shared a video of his dog's birthday party and his dog being paraded through the United States Senate, and this is what it sounded like.
3: Happy birthday, dear baby dog. Happy birthday to you. Wow. Look at this. Look at all the attendees for baby dog's birthday party.
0: You're paying $4.50 for gas. U.S. Senator Jim Justice is worth $500 million, and he's throwing a public party for his dog in the hallways of the U.S. Senate, which has worked 12 days in the month of September. I mean, these guys are completely feckless, out of touch, and having another one of their let-em-eat-cake moments, as far as I'm concerned. Hey, this is absolutely pathetic. And then I'm reading this quote from Jim Justice in the New York Post being like, yeah, boy, Republicans are scrambling. We've done all kinds of great stuff, but we're tone deaf in a lot of ways. Bro, look at your old social media. You got your dog being paraded around the hallways of the U.S. Senate. And you're like, oh, I don't know why people think we're out of touch. Oh, dude. I mean, this is the kind of stuff where I say, do these people want to win? Or do they like being in the minority and then complaining about socialism? Ah, they got socialism coming our way. Yeah, and what did you do with 2 years of power? What'd you do with it? We gave you everything on a silver platter. Tell me what you did beyond the two things I highlighted that people should be really juiced up about coming up in November. Instead of fear-mongering around a guy like Hassan Piker, who's a podcaster that 95% of Americans couldn't pick out of a lineup if their life depended on it. I mean, you know, the Adam Hamilton ad, I think, is largely unfair, but it very much has the potential to be highly effective in this current climate. As I see another Adam Hamilton ad right now on this TV in the studio on Fox 4. Go figure. It is 6:15 on a Monday morning. We are at 913-408-7957. I'm asking you early on a Monday, and this is risky because Mondays are not typically when many of you want to pick up the phone. But pick it up and tell me how the heck any of this turns around. If it can turn around. 913-408-7957. We have that. And we also have locally, we'll get to this story later in the hour. You have a police chief who's been on leave for a year.
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0: 621, good morning, happy Monday. We are here on KCMO in Kansas City. Welcome into our friends at KFRU in Columbia, KTOP in Topeka, also carrying us as this week we flip the calendar to October. I mean, we're sitting here with barely a month to go until these midterms. Roger Marshall is under attack from Adam Hamilton with a new ad that has been up claiming that he had a pregnant mom arrested for a $50 medical debt. That's been all over the TV over the weekend. Now, there's more nuance to it, but the reality is Democrats smell blood in the water. And that means they may flip a Kansas U.S. Senate seat, which has not had a Democrat in it for 100 years. That's the last time, 1932, since a Democrat was elected to the U.S. Senate out of the state of Kansas. It's wild, absolutely wild. And there's a lot of alarm bells going off in GOP circles. And it's like, well, guys, what are you doing? What are you doing about it? Where's the money? Where are the ad spends? What's the vision? It's just lacking in a big way right now. 913-408-7957 on a Monday morning. Let's go right to the phones. I wanted to start with Wyatt. He's in Cleveland. Hey, Wyatt, good morning.
17: Hey, how's it going, Pete? Yeah, I've been kind of thinking here recently about how we could possibly turn this country around and get it back into a good place. And about the best solution I've been able to come up with is that we go back to a fully constitutionalist government. You know, no Republicans or Democrats or anything like that. We all just look at just the Constitution, and that's how we run the country. You know, I don't need a judge to tell me what the First and Second Amendment says. I can read it plain and clear for myself. You know? But, and then the other thing is we got to make sure that these politicians understand that they belong to us. You know, back in the day, if the politicians didn't listen to the people, they would have consequences for that, you know? And I think we're just seeing less and less of that. The politicians don't care about us. They will just sit back and make a bunch of money off of whatever illegal activities they want to do, and, you know, we don't get anything out of it.
0: Well, and why is that? That's happening because ultimately it's a money game. And if they've got the party, if they've got the right donors, if they've got the right lobbyists in their back pocket, it's very hard for these guys and gals to lose. So they're, to your point, I don't disagree. There's very little downside for these guys basically telling their constituents to pound sand on major issues because they won't face any repercussions because they still have the big money behind them.
17: Yes, and that is a very big problem. I mean, you know, ultimately people with money are going to do what they're going to do, but, and we can't really stop it, but we got to make sure that they realize that they work for us and not just one or two guys.
0: So let me ask you this, though. Let me ask you this then. Okay, so what does that mean for these midterms? What are you going to do?
17: I don't think there's anything we could do for the midterms right now, but as far as getting politicians, after we get the politicians in, you know, if we don't like how they're doing things, we, for one, don't reelect them. That's kind of more the nicer option. And then for two, if they refuse to listen to us and they refuse to follow the laws, you know, I don't know exactly how the U.S. Senate works, but I know in Missouri, you cannot be paid by a lobbyist. So if that's the same case and they're doing that, we put them in jail.
0: Yeah,
17: I mean,
0: well,
17: if they're doing something illegal, they need to have consequences.
0: Yeah. Here's the question, though. What if they're all in on it? You know what I mean? Wyatt, I'm going to get to a couple other calls. I appreciate it. Good stuff, man, to kick it off on a Monday. But that's, you know, it's not about necessarily direct payments from anybody. It's who's greasing the wheels, John.
18: Yeah, the politicians work for us, but unfortunately the us is about 30% of us. If maybe 50% of us showed up, they would listen a little more.
0: Well, that's an excellent point as well. That's so true. Steven in KCK, what's up, Steve?
19: Hey, Pete, I know you're frustrated, but I don't think Adam Hamilton's going to win, Mr. Four Houses and taken from his...
0: I don't think he's going to win. I literally said as much, but he's going to make Roger sweat.
19: Well, you know, we're looking at a clash of civilizations here. If we elect these socialists and Democrats, you're not going to recognize this country. Abortion on demand, you know, trans story hour at the library. Pick your topic. You know, grocery store. The grocery store, community grocery stores everywhere that lose money. You can't tell me that Adam Hamilton is not going to be a rubber stamp for impeaching Trump. You know, he can talk all day how he wants. I would just ask him on the campaign trail, are you going to do this and go with the Schumer AOC agenda? And he'll bob and weave around it. That's the same thing around the country. They can sound as reasonable as they want. And they're still going to vote.
0: I don't disagree. But the problem that the Republicans have right now is many of their voters feel like they have not done what they were promised they would do with the power that they were given. Fair? Steve? Did I stump you? Okay. Fair, Steve? I hear you in the background there.
19: Well, you know, if we had control of everything, but you know, the court,
0: yes or no, don't you're doing your own bob and weave. Yes or no?
19: What was the question?
0: All right, goodbye. I know it's Monday. Oh my gosh! Happy Monday, everybody.
18: Indeed.
0: Welcome in. Let's go. Coming up next, what former police chief is cleaning up to
20: a better life with Dr. Sanjay Gupta.
21: If you've ever tried meditation and given up because your mind wouldn't stop wandering, this one is for you. New research suggests that if you can hang in there for just a few minutes, real changes do start happening in your brain. Scientists at Harvard hooked people up to brain monitors while they meditated, and within about 2 minutes, they saw brainwaves shift toward a state of calm, focused alertness, with the effect peaking around the 7-minute mark. Now here's the encouraging part. One of the researchers said around that 7th minute, if you just keep gently returning to your breath, the focus starts to happen on its own. The two most common excuses, I don't have time, or I can't quiet my mind, might not hold up anymore. So if you're just starting out meditation, maybe try a free guided one, and then give it a few weeks to become a real habit. I'm Dr. Sanjay Gupta, helping you live a better life.
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4: Missouri Net News, I'm Matt Pilger. The legal battles have ended for now as the U.S. Supreme Court blocked Missouri from using a new congressional map redrawn by legislative Republicans in 2025. Ashley Berg reports.
24: The justices said, quote, at this late date, ordering reversion to the 2025 map in the midst of an ongoing election would usher in electoral chaos.
4: A Cole County jury has awarded a former Missouri Department of Corrections probation and parole officer $1.7 million in an age discrimination lawsuit. According to a news release from Dash Tackey Law Firm, the case involved a 27-year-old department veteran who claimed she faced age discrimination and was wrongfully terminated. Football season is bringing fans back to stadiums across Missouri, and the Better Business Bureau says it's important to know exactly who you're buying tickets from. Kisha Duncan with the BBB.
25: We encourage people to stay away from scalpers.
4: This is Missouri Net.
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0: Adam Dustman was the police chief in Independence. He was actually the guy who was out there when we did our Back the Blue tour stop in Independence. Probably, I don't know, 3-4 years ago now we were out there. Well, a new story from the Kansas City Star says that Adam Dustman has received more than $192,000 in severance pay since he resigned in August of 2025. So going back 13-14 months now. The records obtained through a Missouri Sunshine Law request show Dustman is still receiving paychecks labeled as severance as part of a resignation agreement that city officials have not publicly disclosed. You want to know why your property taxes are out of control? You know, you can back the blue as I do. I mean, heck, we have a tour called the Back the Blue Tour here on KCMO in Kansas City. And now that we're on KFRU in Columbia, maybe we'll try to get out to one of the Columbia area departments at some point. But you can back the blue, but also

0: $1,000 to do nothing, to not work, in some agreement that was cut with the city? What is that all about? And how does that make you feel right now as an independence taxpayer? You're getting up. I don't care if you're not even working. Maybe you're a retired independence taxpayer, but you're still kicking in property taxes for public safety, right? If you have a home in Independence, that's you. 913-408-7957, specifically to you in Independence. You're waking up and you're finding out that Adam Dustman, the ex-police chief, has cleared $200,000 since last year, since he quit. For what? City spokesperson Sheree Honeycutt said to the Kansas City Star that nothing has changed regarding Mr. Dustman's employment status, and he remains internally classified as an employee in transition. What does that mean? He's becoming a chick? What's an employee in transition mean exactly? Because maybe that means something different to the Independent City Hall, but to me, an employee transitioning takes on a whole new meaning these days.
1: Mm-hmm.
0: Hmm. Sheree Honeycutt adds in this email, Mr. Dustman's status as an employee in transition keeps the agreement from being fully executed. The agreement does not have a defined end date, which could occur sooner if certain conditions are met. I don't even know what that means anymore. I have no idea what any of this means.
1: I was trying to decide if I wanted that deal or not. So you got to that sentence. I'm like, well, maybe I don't want this.
0: I mean, this is absurd. This is offensive to Independence taxpayers. It is offensive to those of us who support law enforcement because this makes everybody look bad. And it shouldn't. I'm going to be very clear here. It shouldn't. But if I'm going to be fairly critical of some of these deals that get set up by city governments, whether it's with capital improvement projects, whether it's with, you know, administration at schools, or it's with law enforcement, I'm looking at this and I'm like, this is why property taxes are out of control. This is why sales taxes are out of control. And it's an unsustainable situation in so many of these communities. So what do? They bend over backwards for the brand new data center, the Nebius data center in Independence. In Olathe, what do? They bend over backwards for a chief's practice facility that they promise you is going to be the greatest gift you've ever received as a taxpayer in the city of Olathe. It's the same thing. They're getting desperate because they can only raise your taxes so much before you finally revolt and say enough's enough.
1: Sometimes employee agreements have what's called a golden parachute, and that's this agreement that when the deal comes to an end, it kind of softens the blow, if you will. You're going to get some money. But this is like a golden drone. We don't know if this thing's coming down or where it's going.
0: We don't know when it's ending, yeah. Where it's going. Listen, I'm all about the see you later, thanks for a great job.
1: Mm-hmm. Right.
0: But this is someone who was under internal investigation. This was someone who may have very much embarrassed the city and its police department on a trip to Washington, D.C. And then if you randomly quit 3 years into a job, which, you know, this was not someone who was long tenured in this position. And then the city can't just roll out the details as to why this is happening the way it is. No, that's not transparency coming out of Independence. That is clearly Independence wanting to hide whatever's going on out there, John.
1: Mm-hmm. Right. Well, credit to Adam. He gets the deal. He negotiated his deal. But then when the city says, well, we don't know when it's going to end.
0: Yeah, we have no idea. Yeah.
1: Yes.
0: Bingo. So listen, I don't want to ruin your Monday morning there in Independence. But this is one of those stories that if you are a taxpayer this morning, you're waking up, you got to be livid about this. I mean, I would be. This is not the way I'd want to start my Monday morning in Independence, being like, well, I'm glad the ex-police chief is made about $200,000 in salary since he quit. And prior to that was under investigation by his own city, and he's making 200 grand over the last 13 months or so. That's a bad look. And, you know, I've met Adam. I like the department there in Independence. Got a lot of good people. When I dealt with Adam for a Back to Blue tour, fine guy, nice guy, really was. But this is indefensible, completely indefensible.

0: speaking of law enforcement issues there in Jackson County, in Lee's Summit, you had the 38th year of Oktoberfest in Lee's Summit. Normally attracts about 75,000 people to downtown Lee's Summit. And this year, the festival looked a bit different. Organizers made the decision to scale back Oktoberfest after all the chaos unfolded at downtown days earlier this year. So this year, the number of vendors cut in half from 88 to 43. But of course, everybody seemed to have a pretty good time as well. Admission's $10 instead of being free. There's no carnival. They did add a kid zone with a petting zoo, blow-ups, and games. So how sad is that, right? After all the chaos of downtown days, that Lee's Summit has to basically decide these amazing, free, community-driven events that we've done for years. We have to scale back, and we have to add an admission to because, well, people could not behave. And mostly teenagers, but still. We couldn't promise that the Oktoberfest in Lee's Summit was going to go off without a hitch, so we had to charge people $10 to keep some of the riffraff out, and we had to basically cut our vendors in half. I mean, everybody loses at that point. Fewer vendors, meaning fewer people who can make money for their small business. And then on top of that, you know, $10. And I'm not saying that's going to break the bank, but it's kind of annoying. Like, once again, you're a Lee's Summit resident. You're getting ready to go out to Oktoberfest. You expect just the ability to walk around your community as something that should be free of charge. And it's not anymore, because a small handful of people have ruined it for everybody else. And, you know, in this case, I can't really get on the city right now for this. I don't feel like I can. And I'm not trying to give them the benefit of the doubt in any way. I feel like they're doing the right thing in charging a little something to keep people out. And then also saying we've got to at least shrink this thing for the time being because of the issues that we've had lately with things like downtown days. I would hope that they can start to regrow over the years to come and then maybe eventually drop the cost. But for now, based on what Lee's Summit has dealt with here as of late, I don't blame them one bit for just saying, you know what, with this year's Oktoberfest, it's got to look a little bit different. We've got the one down at Crown Center coming up, Casey Beer Co. Of course, that's this weekend. We gave away how many tickets last week? Let's see, 40 tickets last week we gave away between our show and Miranda Khan, 4 to 7 here on KCMO. And if you haven't checked that out, please do. Afternoon drive home, Miranda's right on KCMO Talk Radio. Coming up, hour 6 at 6, top 6 stories.
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0: Happy Monday. It is great to have you back here on Mundo in the Morning. Let's get right to it, as we do each and every time this morning.
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0: Top of the list, the Chiefs beat the Dolphins 24-10 yesterday down in Miami. But here's a little tidbit for you. Patrick Mahomes has tied Tom Brady for most wins by a quarterback through his first 150 starts, including the postseason, with 115. How about that? Chiefs have a 3-0 start, of course, to the season. And Mahomes, who is chasing Tom Brady, many would argue, on his quest to become the greatest of all time, has had an eerily similar career. That is unbelievable. So they have tied each other with the same exact record through 150 career starts at 115-35. That's unreal. Mahomes, by the way, finished the game versus the Dolphins 20-24, 246, two touchdowns and one interception. Mark, the parlay did not hit yesterday. How far off was that parlay yesterday?
21: Emmett Johnson didn't get in the game.
0: I think your mic's backwards.
21: Oh. Interesting. All right, you were correct. Sorry about that. It looks like Emmett Johnson
1: didn't get in the game as much as he had in previous weeks. So he missed him, and then Kenneth Walker didn't get his 100 yards.
0: Oh, okay. All right. That was it?
1: Yeah, the receivers did their job.
0: Okay.
1: So
0: it was just the running game.
1: Yeah, I need to lay off the running backs next week.
0: Okay. All right. We got a plan. We got a plan. Hey, you take the win, you take the cover, you take 3-0, and you move on.
19: Number two.
0: Next up in our 6 at 6, there is a town hall that is taking place tomorrow for Jackson County residents. That's 6 to 7:30 at the Midwest Genealogy Center in Independence with County Executive Phil Lavoda. It will happen at 6 p.m. tomorrow night in Independence Midwest Genealogy Center, and it will update taxpayers on Jackson County's ongoing work to address property tax assessments and tax issues. So we'll have Phil Lavoda on the show this morning at 9 o'clock to get the details on that. But once again, that's happening tomorrow in Independence at 6 p.m.
19: Number three.
0: We roll through the Missouri map fiasco. The Supreme Court has basically ruled once again that Missouri must go ahead with its 2022 maps. That means Emmanuel Cleaver is all but likely to stay in power as Missouri's 5th Congressional District Congressman.
22: A man and a woman.
0: Obviously, he's very happy about that. I know many of you are not, but Rick Bratton is done. We'll talk to Scott Fawn about this coming up at 8:30 from the Missouri Times. He always shoots it straight, calls it like it is. So Scott Fawn will be here. The ruling came down on Friday. Supreme Court granted the stay application, which means the 2022 map will be used in Missouri's November general election, and that was not the map that was used back in the primary. Go figure.
19: Number four.
0: All right, we go to this story here, and it comes courtesy of KCTV5. A Missouri man has pleaded guilty in federal court to lighting a cyber truck on fire and shooting it with a gun at a Tesla dealership. Kevin Harkins, 28, pleaded guilty in federal court to one count of malicious destruction of property related to arson and one count of unlawful possession of an unregistered destructive device, federal officials announced. According to court documents, KCPD and fire crews were dispatched to the Kansas City Tesla Center 9/25 on February 13th of 2025 following reports of gunfire and a fire. They found an $82,000 Cybertruck with fire damage and approximately 9 bullet holes. Investigators discovered flammable liquid on the vehicle, along with a propane hand torch, a charred cloth, broken glass, and a lighter nearby. Harkins was formally charged in connection with the incident on September 12th of last year, and he now faces up to 30 years of prison after pleading guilty in federal court on Friday. So I hope it was worth it to literally walk up to a Cybertruck and light it on fire and shoot it with a gun. I mean, there's so many other things you could have done to take out your frustration. It didn't need to be that. It really didn't. I mean,
22: a man,
0: it really didn't.
22: And a woman.
0: Okay. All right. Next up. Well, the Royals season is over, and you heard John mention top of the hour news that they end the season with a win yesterday over the Cleveland Guardians, who were going to the playoffs. The Royals won that game 3-2, so they finished the season 69-93. And I think I took the over on whatever the win total was. Like, it was like 80-81, somewhere in there, as I recall. And, yeah, they didn't come close. And the Major League Baseball playoffs are now set. Yeah, what are those things, right? Yes, the playoffs are set. So in the American League, the wild card round will have the White Sox against the Astros and the Yankees against the Red Sox. How about that? The one seed is Tampa Bay. The two seed is Cleveland. And then in the National League, the wild card round, the Phillies and the Braves and the Cubs and the Padres, with the one and two seeds being the Brewers and the Dodgers. Mark, what do you got for me?
1: I'm hoping one of the AL Central teams wins, either the White Sox or the Guardians.
0: Really? You want that?
1: We're supposed to be rivals, but I hate all the other teams.
0: Well, yeah. Can't root for the Yankees. Can't root for the Red Sox. Can't root for the Houston Astros. They just, nope, can't do that. So what do we do? That's a good point. I guess you're right. We might be down to, but Chicago, Tampa Bay, they're just, I don't know. This is going to be a tough playoffs for Royals
23: fans. You get that stolen valor of, hey, yeah, we're in the division where the champions are.
0: Yeah, that's a good point. That's a good point. We'll see.
20: Number six.
0: And last up, the VMAs happened last night. I was totally out of the loop on Madonna being back in the picture. What's going on here? I'm looking at this best album. It's Madonna, Confessions 2. She won the best long-form video as well. Ariana Grande won the Song of Summer with Hate That I Made You Love Me. Video of the year was Taylor Swift, The Fate of Ophelia. Artist of the year, Madonna. What? I had no idea.
2: What year is it?
0: Well, exactly.
1: I totally missed on that as well.
0: Is it 1986 or 2026? I'm really confused. Whatever. VMAs happened last night. That's the last I got for you here at 6:57. Coming up next, Kendall Gammon will join us on Monday in the morning. Talk about that.
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29: From ABC News, I'm Sherry Preston. Police in the UK have five men in custody on terror charges after being taken into custody near a base being used by U.S. forces in the war against Iran. ABC Chief Foreign Correspondent Ian Pannell is outside RAF Fairford, southwest of London.
30: British police acting after a late-night tip Saturday from a local farmer about three suspicious vehicles heading towards a base. US forces have been using Fairford to launch operations against Iran. Now, it's not yet clear who's behind the bomb plot, but in July, the Islamic Revolutionary Guard warning any UK base used to attack Iran is a, quote, legitimate target.
29: We've also just learned that the five men arrested are all British nationals, all from London and all in their 20s. President Trump rejecting Iran's ceasefire proposal over the weekend.
31: Trump insists, as he often does, that Iran wants to make a deal, but telling Axios it is not the deal that I want to make, adding they overplayed their hand. Trump says he expects more talks with Iran this week, but he's also leaving open the possibility that the U.S. could resume bombing.
2: ABC Chief White House Correspondent Mary Bruce. South Korea saying just now that blasts along its border have injured three officers and that the blasts were likely caused by North Korean mines. Floodwaters are receding and the cleanup is underway after the weekend nor'easter that stretched from Virginia up through Massachusetts. ABC meteorologist Leslie Lopez.
7: Massive waves pummeling beachside communities, decimating shorelines and flooding towns. The storm bringing destructive winds up to 80 miles per hour in some areas, toppling trees onto homes, cars and power lines.
2: 56-year-old man from Brooklyn killed when debris fell from a tree into a parking lot. New York prosecutors reopening the investigation into allegations of rape at a Cornell University frat house 2 years ago. 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
8: Missouri Net News, I'm Matt Pilger. The legal battles have ended for now as the U.S. Supreme Court blocked Missouri from using a new congressional map redrawn by legislative Republicans in 2025. Ashley Byrd reports.
9: The justices said, quote, at this late date, ordering reversion to the 2025 map in the midst of an ongoing election would usher in electoral chaos.
8: A Cole County jury has awarded a former Missouri Department of Corrections probation and parole officer $1.7 million in an age discrimination lawsuit. According to a news release from Dash Tackey Law Firm, the case involved a 27-year-old department veteran who claimed she faced age discrimination and was wrongfully terminated. Football season is bringing fans back to stadiums across Missouri, and the Better Business Bureau says it's important to know exactly who you're buying tickets from. Kisha Duncan with the BBB.
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0: Hey, it wasn't the prettiest, but you take a win right now if you're the Chiefs. 3-0, 24-10 win in Miami over the Dolphins. Get a late cover as well. Kendall Gammon is here on KCMO Talk Radio, our Chiefs analyst. Let's talk about the win, and it's brought to you by Spas and More. We put the in spa. Kendall, let's get to it, my friend. What did you see yesterday that you were most excited by? And then we'll get to some of the issues on the day.
15: You know what? I think probably just the fact that it was a Chiefs team that stayed focused, even though the game wasn't going the way they liked. And I think even though, you know, Miami hung with them, and kudos to Miami, the fact of it just seemed like it was very businesslike. It was a one-score game the entire game until right there at the end with Kelce. And you could argue the fact that Kelce had the two most important catches of the day, one to get the game started off right, and then the second one to put the nail in the coffin there with about 3 minutes left, I think a 11-yard touchdown pass. But just, you know, that and then the defense, why there's plenty to pick on, because really they gave up a lot of yards and a lot of big plays. When it came down to it, on fourth down, 0-for-3 were the Dolphins, and that's really what made the difference, I guess, along with those two turnovers as well.
0: You know, how hard is it? We talked about this team going on the road for the first time, and it's a very young team. I know we think about the stars, but it is a very young team as well. What is it? Think back in your career, Kendall, playing in the league. Those first couple of road trips, as a professional, how are they different, and what is it like as a wake-up call realizing, okay, this is not college ball anymore?
15: Yeah, it is different because, and you bring up a good point, because the Chiefs are young, and there's some guys, while they did it a little bit in the preseason, it's different in the regular season, and you're just not exactly sure what to expect. Plus, you know, they weren't in the friendly confines of Arrowhead Stadium, so they had to create their own energy. And, you know, when it came down to it, they delivered. And I think it's a good learning point, because the fact is, even though it was a closer game than I think a lot of us thought, and this was a Miami Dolphins team that put up a nice fight, really, it just didn't look like the Chiefs ever got rattled. And I like that, especially on the road.
0: That's a good point. It certainly seemed that way. Now, when you come out of that game and you say, okay, what concerned you? It seemed like the running backs, by and large, really didn't get going like a lot of us expected based on how the last couple of games have gone for this team with Kenneth Walker. So what do you look at right now and say to yourself, okay, going into week four, going to Vegas next week, I'd like to see this improve?
15: You know what? I think the run game, you want to improve a little bit. I will not push back, but I will say, I think Miami just decided, okay, this week we're not going to let Kenneth Walker beat us. And even though he had a couple of touchdowns, as you mentioned, his rushing wasn't where it was at. But that's the thing with the Chiefs this year, Pete, is the fact that they've got the run, or the passing game going as well. And Mahomes has certainly knocked off a lot of the rust. I mean, it was 83% on the day, two TDs, one kind of a fluke interception. Sometimes those happen. Rashee Rice, you know, slipping right there. But in general, I think they've got to be ready because, I mean, they're in Las Vegas and the Raiders, they haven't been 3-0 like this since Alexander the Great. It's been a bit. So, you know, there should be at least a little more energy in that building than there normally is. And I think you and I have talked about it before, and I've been there several times in Vegas. That is a very stale environment for the home team, and I would expect the Chiefs will really be ready to go. Something that's interesting, you mentioned that game. I was looking at it, and you may have seen this also, but I think it's not been since like September 17th of 1995, since both teams playing, both the Chiefs and the Raiders, were undefeated, and that was 2-0 at the time. So we're farther into the season a little bit, and this is a big game. And I'm going to tell you right now, I don't think anybody had undefeated teams with the Chiefs and the Raiders in week three or week four rather on the bingo card.
0: Yeah, I that's an excellent point. I didn't realize that 31 years since the Chiefs and the Raiders were both off to 3-0 starts. How about that? It says a lot more about the Raiders than it does the Chiefs, but still, that's amazing. What about this? This is a little bit of a wonky stat, and I know we're not a sports station, so I'll explain this, but Patrick Mahomes was 7-for-7 for 164 yards off under center play action passes yesterday. So play action, you know, for those casual sports fans listening, is when Mahomes takes a snap and then he fakes a handoff and then he throws the ball. So the Chiefs used under center play action 28 times, or 28% of the time, during Mahomes' dropbacks against Miami yesterday. That's the highest rate for Mahomes in any game in his career. Is this Andy Reid basically realizing, I've got to change things offensively to help this guy, and it'll make him better as a result? What do you think that's all about, and what the strategy is there?
15: Well, you know, I actually think you answered your own question. I think it absolutely is. I think Andy Reid, he mentioned the fact that, you know, the six wins last year wasn't enough, and he had to go back and watch film and figure some things out and realize that he was failing to a degree, and I'm paraphrasing things, but you know, that's what a good coach does, is they're not afraid to look in the mirror and think about the fact of, okay, you know, I know maybe some of the players didn't perform out on the field, but also, am I putting them in the best position to win? And I think he finally decided, you know, under center was the best thing for Mahomes in this offense. And I mean, let's remember, I mean, a lot of this has to do with the fact of Kenneth Walker and the rush game, the running game that has transpired and has become apparent for the Kansas City Chiefs. This has a chance to be an offense like the Chiefs haven't had for quite some time. And I think that's saying something, because I think most of us are kind of down on the wide receiver room, although Rashee Rice starting to show some things, and we had flashes from some other guys as well. I mean, when you look at it, Rice, Gray, Kelsey, Thornton, really nice games, Worthy as well. So they've got a nice complement receiving-wise, and when you've got that and you've got the best QB on the planet and right now you've got the leading rusher in the league, that's a three-headed monster.
0: That's a very good point. Kendall Gammon here on KCMO Talk Radio. Chiefs take care of the Dolphins yesterday, 24-10. So right now, when you look around this league, Kendall, and boy, it looks like everything is more or less up for grabs. Are the Chiefs back in that hierarchy of NFL teams to beat this season already after three games with Mahomes coming off this knee injury, or do you want to wait a little bit longer to put them up there?
15: No, I mean, you always do want to be cautious, but yeah, I still think the Buffalo Bills right now are the class in the AFC, but the Chiefs are right there in their challenge. And I think there's no doubt the Chiefs are probably certainly in the top five of the NFL. And I'd say the top, maybe the second behind the Bills in the AFC. But again, you know, hearkening back to some of our past conversations we've had about the NFL, this is exactly what the NFL wants, which is, you know, all teams having a chance and the parity that is there. And I think the Chiefs, though, are definitely back, and that's not just good for Chiefs Kingdom. It's really good for the NFL as well.
0: Yeah, that's a good point. The ratings for Chiefs games have been astronomical so far. So we'll, I assume that they'll keep that going next week. We'll have to see. Unfortunately, though, those Broncos came back last night against the Rams. They were down early.
15: I know.
0: I mean, it was 16-0 L.A. at halftime, and the Broncos came storming back. So it looks like the division is going to be already down to the Chiefs, Broncos, and Raiders. The Chargers are in a world of hurt, Kendall. I don't know if you've seen anything from them, but the Chargers are 0-3 right now. What the heck's going on with that team that everybody was ready to crown the next great team in the AFC?
15: Well, and you said, I don't even know what to say about the Chargers. I say nobody's seen anything from them. And it is funny. Every single year they get crowned as the next team that's got a chance and everything. And every time they end up at the bottom of the pile. But, yeah, I don't know what's going on there. And I'm not going to lie. I'm enjoying it a little bit. But I don't think it's unheard of to get to your first point, which is you could easily see three AFC West teams making the playoffs this year.
0: Yes.
15: I think people expected the Broncos to be good. And I think people thought the Chiefs would be as well to a degree. But I don't think anybody could honestly say they saw the Raiders coming out at 3-0.
0: No way. No way. Kendall, great stuff. We'll talk to you on Friday and get set for the Raiders.
15: Sounds good.
0: All right. Or as Chris Berman would say, the Raiders. Chris Berman without his butt. Right, Mark?
1: Yeah. Raider week here in Kansas City.
0: Very nice. Nice job.
1: Thank you.
0: Nice job. Yeah, those Chargers, man, they stink. Woo! Yeah, enjoy that. All right, 913-408-7957 is how you join us. Happy Monday. Great to have you here on KCMO Talk Radio, Monday in the morning, now also on KFRU in Columbia. So hello to Columbia as we start week two with that syndicated show out there to our east. And Mizzou coming up just short. You heard that game here on KCMO on Saturday night. Coming up, who is on their heels in the federal government? And what is the best move when it comes to what to spend?
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0: So those of you listening on KTOP in Topeka and KCMO in Kansas City just heard the Bill O'Reilly Morning Update. Our friends at KFRU did not. So let me just take 2 minutes on that, because O'Reilly said there that he believes the president of the United States is being chummy with Mamdani, the New York City mayor, because he's trying to help his buddy Bruce Blakeman in the governor's race in New York City, or in the state of New York. Maybe. But what he's actually also doing in the process is hurting the National Republican Party in U.S. Senate races around the country. So think about what the strategy is right now for the GOP. The strategy for the GOP has basically boiled down to, we may not have done a good job with all of our power the last 2 years, but hey, the other guys are a bunch of commies and socialists, so they're crazy. You can't vote for them. You got to vote for us. That's kind of their pitch. That's more or less what their pitch probably should be. But then you have Trump with Mamdani last week going to New York City when he was in town for the UN, and he said that Mamdani has great potential and that he hopes that Mamdani will be a great mayor. I mean, the guy is a self-described socialist. And then the president, who's trying to retain power in the United States Senate and the House of Representatives, is out there being like, well, you know, the guy has great potential. So wait, is socialism scary or not? Are we supposed to be afraid of guys like Mamdani, politically speaking, or not? Because it seems to me that's the only chip left for the GOP to play right now. There's not a lot else to work with outside of, hey, the border's closed, thank goodness, and we got those tax cuts extended in the big, beautiful bill last year. Those are two really good things. But outside of that, they don't have a lot to latch on to when you're in the middle of an unpopular war and $4.50 gasoline. So what you've got is, hey, we may not be perfect, but boy, those guys over there, those gals over there, they're nuts. Those policies are crazy. Those policies will destroy the country. And I largely agree with that. But then you can't have the face of the party going to one of the faces of the DSA and the socialist movement within the Democratic Party and being like, hey, the guy's got great potential. Could be one of the greats. Could be boys, an all-timer in the making. Which one is it? Oh, my gosh. Now, speaking of what's going on in D.C., I want to nominate our own Kevin Kietzman for White House Press Secretary. Because Kietzman, I know, Mark, he's nominating you to go work with Lee Sterling and do sports bets. I got to nominate him to go be the White House Press Secretary, okay? I don't want to lose either of you guys. But if we're nominating you guys for different jobs, then I've got to get in the mix here, okay? And I bring that up because Kevin's made he's made a better case than anybody in the administration for why CNN and MS Now and Politico had their White House credentials revoked. And the easy sell here is there's not room for everybody. Media has changed. We've got to spread the love. Now, I don't agree with the move the White House made because I think it just comes off as sour grapes. It's not like CNN has changed over the last several years. Why now, a few weeks before a midterm, decide you're going to revoke their White House credentials? But that's the best argument. Keatsman's made a much better argument than anybody in the administration for how and why you go about doing it this way. And then I hear Todd Blanche, the attorney general. He was on one of the Sunday shows yesterday. And here's what he had to say as he kind of fumbled and mumbled all over himself about the White House media ban.
1: Well, the president hasn't denied access. That's not the right way to describe it. This is what the president has said, is that he is sick and tired of certain media outlets just refusing to report accurate news. And so, look, it is a privilege. It is a privilege to be in the White House for anybody, and that, and the president knows that. It's the people's house, and what you saw play out over the past week was really not just not even after the judge, even after the White House let the reporters back in, they still refused to use pool coverage. They still refused to, on their own, make a decision to start covering the president again with the video. But a lot of people saw the president. The president was not hidden from the American people at the football game in Tennessee yesterday. And really, the unfortunate and sad thing here is that after years and years and years of one-sided media coverage of the president from certain outlets, the president finally said it's not fair to the American people this is happening and did something about it. There's still obviously litigation going on, but the important thing, Martha, is to know that being in the White House is a privilege. It's not a right.
0: That was Todd Blanche, the attorney general, on ABC this week. What did he even say there?
3: When you're spleening, you're losing.
0: Yeah, that's so true too. Well, Trump, you saw him at the football game, so that's why we banned CNN. What do these things have to do with each other? Can someone help me? I don't want to lose Keatsman, but might as well put him in the White House press secretary's role because...
4: Missouri Net News, I'm Matt Pilger. The legal battles have ended for now as the U.S. Supreme Court blocked Missouri from using a new congressional map redrawn by legislative Republicans in 2025. Ashley Byrd reports.
5: The justices said, quote, at this late date, ordering reversion to the 2025 map in the midst of an ongoing election would usher in electoral chaos.
4: A Cole County jury has awarded a former Missouri Department of Corrections probation and parole officer $1.7 million in an age discrimination lawsuit. According to a news release from Dash Tackey Law Firm, the case involved a 27-year-old department veteran who claimed she faced age discrimination and was wrongfully terminated. Football season is bringing fans back to stadiums across Missouri, and the Better Business Bureau says it's important to know exactly who you're buying tickets from. Kisha Duncan with the BBB.
6: We encourage people to stay away from scalpers.
4: This is Missouri Net.
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15: Missouri Net Sports, I'm Bill Pollack. The Chiefs beat Miami 24-10. Patrick Mahomes threw for 246 yards and two touchdowns in his 150th career start. Mahomes picks up his 115th career win, tying Tom Brady for the most wins by a quarterback in their first 150 starts, including the postseason.
18: We won the football game, and we found a way to win, and win by two touchdowns. And obviously, we didn't play to our standard that we would hold for ourselves. We found a way to come together at the end of the game. We had two great drives at the beginning of the great game, and now it's about learning the in-between. And so to know that we have to come with our A game every single time in order to win, but at the end of the day, we're 3-0.
15: Mizzou rallied from a 14-0 deficit but fell at Mississippi State 31-24 in their SEC opener. Mizzou dropped to 3-1. They will host Florida on Saturday. The Cardinals swept by the Brewers. They'll miss the playoffs for the fourth year in a row. And the Royals beat the Guardians 3-2. Bill Pollack, Missouri Net Sports.
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0: You know, part of the problem with the Adam Hamilton for Senate campaign, and I know this is happening because I've heard from multiple folks in multiple different churches about this in the area over the last few months, is now you have people inside of the churches, attendees, who are like, okay, what does this mean for me? What does this mean for our church? Does our church support Adam Hamilton? Where are we at on Adam Hamilton? That is happening in churches across Kansas City, but notably, of course, on the Kansas side, where the lead pastor at Church of the Resurrection is running for United States Senate. And he is right now the biggest lightning rod in all of Kansas City regional media, politics, and news. And it's really not even close. And, you know, it's not Roger Marshall. It's not Sharice Davids. It's not Mike Kehoe. It's not anybody else. It is Adam Hamilton. And what you had a couple of things over the last few days that have really just popped. One is the 30-second ad that he rolled out with a woman who claimed she was arrested over a $50 unpaid medical bill to Roger Marshall. We'll get to that here coming up in a moment. And then the other thing was a viral clip from one of his sermons. Now, it's not clear to me what year this was. It doesn't look like it was last year, just based on, you know, the hair color, the hair going from, you know, darker to grayish to fully gray at some point in the last maybe 10 years, give or take. You had this from Adam Hamilton that has made the rounds on social media. And here's what it sounds like.
2: I was a part of the

0: 20%. And then from 2010 to 2020, it grew another 10, 11, 12%. So actually, Johnson County just being Johnson County without some government trying to manipulate like diversity numbers, whatever that means, has grown exponentially the last 35 years. And why has Johnson County grown? Johnson County's grown, and while there are some issues we talk extensively about on this show, Johnson County has grown because it's a safe place to live. It's desirable when it comes to public safety. It's desirable when it comes to, it was desirable when it came to, you know, property values and accessibility of homes. That's changed around the country the last 5-6 years, but it's always been a, you know, when you combine affordability with safety, with quality schools, Johnson County was right up there with the best of them in the country. It wasn't because of the demographics. And by the way, it's not like people of color, a black person or a Indian person, like couldn't move to Johnson County, a Spanish person. There's certainly plenty of that. And there was never a barrier to that. If there was a barrier to it, it was socioeconomic in nature and something that was never going to be solved by the Overland Park City Council or the Johnson County Commission. It would have been a socioeconomic issue that goes back decades, that ties to a lot of national and cultural issues that can't be solved by a city council or a county commission. So it's things like that that, you know, have obviously popped up in Adam Hamilton sermons as of late that have been shared extensively on social media. And those things have started to make the rounds. And, you know, and I hear people say, or I hear the pastor say there, hey, you know, my daughters have left for Chicago or New York. Okay, I would like to know where exactly in New York they're living. Something tells me they're not in the Bronx, okay? So once again, even if you go to a place like New York, that sure has great diversity and has maybe, you know, some more food options. You're trying to live in Greenwich Village. You're trying to live in, you know, hoity-toity parts of Brooklyn and Queens. You're not going to the Bronx, all right? You're not living in the projects. That's the point.
1: Yeah, crazy message of, hey, I want to represent a place my kids don't want to live.
0: Yes. Well, right? That's interesting, too,
1: that's
0: right?
1: That's what I hear.
0: To your point. So that was, I thought, a very bad look when I saw that surfacing over the weekend. And then there was the 30-second ad that you may have seen on TV that got dropped by the Hamilton campaign. And here's what this sounded like.
2: I'm Adam Hamilton, and I approve this message.
3: One evening, I see lights. I open the door, and it's a police officer. They arrested me because I didn't make a $50 payment to Roger Marshall. I was 8 months pregnant, and I said, please do not handcuff me in front of my 2-year-old daughter. Roger Marshall preyed on the low-income families of Kansas. The healthcare system is broken, but not for Roger Marshall. He's absolutely profiting from it.
0: So that ad you may have seen over the weekend watching football or VMAs or whatever, Fox News, anything, over the last couple of days. And I shared this on Friday, and I shared it because I started getting some information on the ad itself that, you know, this person was not someone who was just magically arrested on a $50 unpaid bill to Roger Marshall. This person has not paid multiple healthcare providers around the state of Kansas. And there were actually several to choose from when I was going through this person's medical background. And when you review, in this case, the Heartland Regional OBGYN case, where attorneys for the practice sought a bench warrant after alleging the defendant failed to appear in court as ordered, there's a lot more here than just this person didn't pay Roger Marshall $50 and therefore, oh my gosh, they got arrested at 8 months pregnant. There's much more to it than that. In fact, the Kansas Constitution says that a story like this is impossible. No person shall be imprisoned for debt except in the case of fraud. That's not a technicality. That's a constitutional protection that Kansans have had since statehood. So this in and of itself is a disingenuous ad. Now,

0: The flip side of that is it's a very effective ad. And more people are going to see this ad and be disgusted by it than are going to have some of the details behind the ad. And that makes it a very good ad for Adam Hamilton. Disingenuous? Absolutely. Effective? Absolutely. Both of those things can be true. And clearly, national Democrats, national PAC money is pouring in here. That was reported by the Sunflower State Journal over the weekend. And I'll still give them credit, even though I found out over the weekend that the Sunflower State Journal has me blocked on X because they're still mad about the fact that I had the Dayton Moore story before them and they wanted to get into a pissing contest over that. But neither here nor there. I'll give them credit where it's due. They reported that there's a bunch of money coming in for Adam Hamilton through PAC dollars. That's going to be happening now because this race is so close with Roger Marshall. This is a race. And when I say that, it's not me cheerleading for one side. It's me being able to fairly analyze what the heck is going on here in Kansas. And that is that Adam Hamilton is a savvy, well-funded political candidate. Roger Marshall's in a very difficult campaign cycle right now for Republicans, and this thing is going to be down to the wire. And while I still would sit here today at the end of September and say that Marshall pulls it out and gets the win, he's going to have to work his tail off to get it done, John.
1: He's going to have to hold up the mirror on that. Gee, you didn't raise that much money in your own district. All your money's coming from outside.
0: Yeah.
1: Now suddenly that's a different story, isn't it?
0: Well, that's a good point as well. You're right about that. So we'll obviously be watching what is turning out to be a national race here between Roger Marshall and Adam Hamilton. As I probably have seen in my hour and 45 minutes on the air, a dozen ads between the two guys on local TV. Unbelievable. The good, the bad, and the ugly from the weekend. We will get to that coming up next. My daughters love this. They always ask, Dad, what was the good, bad, and ugly from the weekend? It's the only thing they ask about the show. They don't care about anything else. They will just randomly ask on a Monday what the good, the bad, and the ugly was.
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12: I remember how shocked everyone was back in May when we learned NASCAR champion Kyle Busch died suddenly at age 41. His cause of death was complications of pneumonia that progressed to sepsis. Now, that's a term you may have heard before but not fully understand. Sepsis is the body's overwhelming response to an infection. I once heard someone describe it quite well as a small kitchen fire that sets off the sprinklers throughout the whole building. The response spreads far beyond the original problem. Blood pressure can crash, organs begin to fail. You can remember the warning signs with the acronym TIME. T for temperature that is too high or too low, I for signs of infection, M for mental changes like new confusion, and E is for extremely ill, severe pain, trouble breathing. Don't wait then, get to an emergency room. I'm Dr. Sanjay Gupta, helping you live a better life.
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0: 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Good morning. Happy Monday. I hope you had a great weekend. Let's get to it on KCMO.
16: It's time for the good, the bad, and the ugly.
0: All right, I was going to give you the fact that superstar Ella Langley is officially taken. Found out over the weekend she's got a boyfriend in Tucker Wetmore, who's a country music star. But, you know, I figured I'd move on to something else. And for me, the good coming out of the weekend is the fact that Patrick Mahomes has tied Tom Brady for most wins by a quarterback through his first 150 starts. So after the Chiefs beat the Dolphins yesterday, 24-10, Mahomes now has 115 wins in his first 150 starts. The same exact record as Tom Brady, the GOAT. Now, of course, it's going to come down to Super Bowls, but still, that is an amazing stat for Patrick Mahomes. Now, what did Mahomes say after the game yesterday? Well, here's what he had to say about the win over the Dolphins.
17: Obviously, we didn't play to our standard that we would hold for ourselves, especially in that middle part offensively of the game, kind of second quarter through third quarter. But I thought we found a way to come together at the end of the game. We had two great drives at the beginning of the great game, and now it's about learning the in-between. And so it'll be a learning experience for us to know that we have to come with our A-game every single time in order to win. But at the end of the day, we're 3-0.
0: Gotta love that. I mean, they didn't play all that well, and they covered the spread against the Dolphins. The Dolphins treated that game like it was their Super Bowl yesterday. You could see those young guys were fired up to take on the Chiefs, and the Chiefs were on the road for the first time, young team themselves, outside of course, a couple of the big-time veteran stars, and they got a win. I mean, they're sitting there at 3-0, with Mahomes 9 months removed from a major knee injury. There's nothing more that anybody in this town can ask for right now. I don't want to hear anyone nitpicking this team or anything, because this year you go back several months ago to when the schedule came out, you would have signed up for this in a heartbeat. And now you go to Vegas, take on the Raiders next week, and the Raiders are 3-0 as well. So the only bad side of the weekend is Mark's parlay did not hit. Came up short. We got to blame who? Kenneth Walker and Emmett Johnson for that, right?
18: Yeah, they're running backs, but that's all right.
0: Okay.
18: We'll bounce back.
0: We'll bounce back. All right. There you go. That is the good from the weekend. The bad from the weekend. I guess I'll keep it on this sports theme for the moment. K-State and Mizzou. Local college football. Ugly. K-State goes to Cincinnati on Saturday night as a touchdown favorite and just gets their face beat in by Cincinnati, who really out-Kansas-stated Kansas State is what they did. They punched them right in the mouth, and K-State had no answer. Now, I still think K-State's a pretty good team, but that was a bad loss. No doubt about it, that was a bad loss. You keep Avery Johnson in the pocket, you force him to beat you with his arm and his wide receivers, and the season could get out of hand very quickly. And then you got Mizzou, who goes to Mississippi State, and they're winning the game, and then they end up, you know, they're losing early by a couple of scores, and you're looking at this team, and you're like, okay, all right, they're coming together. They're going to get this big road win. Hadn't beaten a ranked team in the SEC in a very long time. What's it going to look like? Eli's going to get the big win. And then they lose 31-24 on Saturday night. So that was a tough one. A tough pill to swallow. The game aired right here on KCMO Talk Radio. But I'll tell you what, too. Then I saw the AP poll. Missouri has no business being ranked. None. Zero. I'm not saying they're not a top 25 team, but their resume is not a top 25 resume. I could give you half a dozen teams off the top of my head that have a better resume than Mizzou. It's just, that's completely absurd to me that they're in the top 25 right now, okay? Their best win is against 1-2 Kansas, who looks like they stink. They struggled with Troy, who just lost to 0-3 Utah State. Utah State lost to an FCS team this year. And then they got the Mississippi State loss. Like, what is top 25 about the resume? Maybe it's a top 25 team, but beat Florida this weekend and then talk to me about being top 25. I could go full-blown SEC conspiracy theory on you and say this is about Florida getting to have another top 25 ranked win under its belt this weekend, but I won't go there, Mark. I won't do it.
18: Yeah, the schedule only gets more difficult for Missouri, so this is probably the last time they will be ranked.
0: Yes.
18: For being honest.
0: Yeah, well, yes, unless they get a win this weekend,
18: yeah.
0: Which they might be able to do. I mean, they got talent. They just have no business being ranked right now. None. Now the ugly from the weekend. The Missouri GOP took a huge loss, and it's done, it's finished, it's wrapped up. The congressional maps are officially, finally going to go back to the 2022 maps, which means Emanuel Cleaver is all but guaranteed to stay in the House of Representatives on behalf of Kansas City.
19: Yep. You mustard, moo, moo, moo.
0: That's what Cleaver is saying to all conservatives in the Kansas City area. He got a win. The new congressional maps that the Missouri GOP went in a special session for last year are basically now non-existent. And that's because the U.S. Supreme Court basically said, we're not getting involved anymore. Once again, we're done. You're going back to the 22 maps. So that gives Cleaver an all but guaranteed win coming up here in November. It means that the maps will basically stay the way they were. And the maps that you voted on and you voted in back in August are meaningless. So like Chris DeGaulle, I saw him on social media. He was like, yeah, I've got to go meet six people in six new counties that I didn't basically campaign in during the primary because we all thought we were going based on the 25 maps. So it's like, it's just crazy. It's completely bizarre. And it's been a rough stretch here for the Missouri GOP. They got their clocks cleaned at the ballot box in August on the income tax deal. Now their maps got blown up by the state Supreme Court, and the U.S. Supreme Court would not get involved either. I mean, they're in a world of hurt right now in Jeff City. It's been a rough go for Mike Kehoe, who I think is a good governor, but man, going back to the Chiefs leaving last December, it has not been a good year for the Missouri Republican Party. Hasn't been. Coming up next, Be honest with me. I have an honest question for you after the good, the bad, and the ugly. Are you okay with your money being spent on this?
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29: From ABC News, I'm Sherry Preston. SpaceX has launched its enormous Starship toward orbit for the first time.
30: 4, 3, 2, 1.
29: The company aiming for 6 full laps around Earth to prove its readiness for NASA's Artemis Moon program. Several men are under arrest and in detention in Britain, suspected of plotting a terror attack at a Royal Air Force base near London, from which U.S. strikes against Iran are carried out. ABC's Ian Pannell is outside the base, southwest of London.
31: 5 men arrested under suspicion of preparing acts of terrorism. The bomb squad deploying a robot to search 3 white vans parked nearby. President Trump suggesting this was the result of an ongoing joint operation, saying the men were under surveillance for a long time. But there are clear inconsistencies here between what the police are saying and President Trump. Was this an intelligence-led operation? Or not.
29: All of those under arrest are from London and in their 20s. Despite a court order, the Trump administration once again is banning a member from the press from covering the president, ABC's Mary Bruce.
32: Over the weekend, CNN was again shut out, prevented from traveling with the president on Air Force One and being a part of the pool, that team of networks that cover the president's every move. The president continuing to ramp up his attacks, even floating the possibility of getting rid of the briefing room entirely.
29: New York investigators are reopening an investigation into an alleged frat house rape that took place at Cornell University 2 years ago.
33: Back in 2024, this then 20-year-old student here at Cornell University alleged she was drugged and gang raped at a fraternity house at this Ivy League campus. There were expulsions and suspensions, but now, 2 years later, prosecutors are reopening the case to see if criminal charges are warranted.
29: ABC's Aaron Katursky. Cleanup continuing on the East Coast following that nor'easter that brought strong winds and a lot of rain. 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
1: Missouri Net News, I'm Matt Pilger. Missouri Attorney General Catherine Hanaway has launched an investigation into Act Blue, an online fundraising platform used by Democratic candidates and progressive groups. The probe will examine whether any potentially fraudulent or foreign-sourced donations were connected to Missouri campaigns or political committees. The legal battles have ended for now as the U.S. Supreme Court blocked Missouri from using a new congressional map redrawn by legislative Republicans in 2025. Ashley Berg reports.
2: The justices said, quote, at this late date, ordering reversion to the 2025 map in the midst of an ongoing election would usher in electoral chaos.
1: Football season is bringing fans fraudulent or foreign-sourced donations or connected to Missouri campaigns or political committees. The legal battles have ended for now as the U.S. Supreme Court blocked Missouri from using a new congressional map redrawn by legislative Republicans in 2025. Ashley Berg reports.
2: The justices said, quote, at this late date, ordering reversion to the 2025 map in the midst of an ongoing election would usher in electoral chaos.
1: Football season is bringing fans back to stadiums across Missouri, and the Better Business Bureau says it's important to know exactly who you're buying tickets from. Kisha Duncan with the BBB.
3: We encourage people to stay away from scalpers.
1: This is Missouri Net.
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0: All right, let me just throw this hypothetical out at you, okay? And I want you to be totally honest. It's Monday. We're going to shoot it straight here on KCMO Talk Radio. You have a president, Barack Obama. You have a president, Joe Biden.
11: What are we talking about?
0: You have any presidents that you may have voted against in your lifetime. Roll out a commercial in the middle of a college football game that is paid for on behalf of you, the United States taxpayer. And that ad, that commercial, is basically fluffing the commander-in-chief. How are you feeling about that? What is the conversation this morning on this show, on this radio station, if this ad had run in reverse during a college football Saturday in an Obama or Biden administration?
12: This is the final battle. With you at my side, we will demolish the deep state. We will expel the warmongers from our government. We will drive out the globalists. We will cast out the communists, Marxists, and fascists. We will throw off the sick political class that hates our country. We will rout the fake news media, and we will liberate America from these villains once and for all.
0: That ad ran during the Ohio State game on Saturday, and it was paid for by, as it notes at the end of the commercial, the United States government. Not the MAGA PAC, not some Republican committee, not the GOP, the United States government. Cool ad. Good for Trump. I mean, it's a good ad if you're a Trump fan. But it's not an ad that should be paid for by you or by me or by any taxpayer in this country, John.
11: You're talking about principles, and we're addressing an audience that has principles. However, what some of my money has been spent on, I'll take this, I guess. But I think to your point, yeah, if it were reverse, I'd be screaming.
0: Yes.
11: Like, for what?
0: And that was the only defense I saw loosely on social media, which is, well, half my money is going to fraud
11: to
0: and nonsense.
11: Centers, right?
0: Yeah, exactly.
11: That was easy, so I thought I'd go ahead and verbalize it.
0: Well, I'm glad you did, because somebody...
11: Many are thinking it.
0: Somebody was going to do that on the text line or on the phone line. But, you know, I think that largely that's a cop-out. I think to sit there and say, well, my money gets wasted on nonsense, therefore this is slightly better than some of the nonsense my money gets wasted on. To me, that's a total diversion from what the conversation needs to be.
11: Principles.
0: The United States government, meaning you, me, there is no government without our money, okay? The United States government, meaning us, does not need to be funding clear political ads. And if Obama ran that ad during the 2010 or 2014 midterms, paid for by you, the taxpayer, I think Fox News would have gone 24/7 on it. I think they would have done breaking news sounders every 7 minutes on this story. Boom! You know, they would have been, I mean, out of their minds. Hannity, I mean, he would have had his talking points lock, stock, and barrel, and he would have just repeated them ad nauseum every 5 minutes. And he would have been right to do that. He would have been absolutely right to do that. That is not an ad that you or I should be paying for, especially when I've been told for the better part of 6 months that the president's MAGA pack is sitting on $1 billion and they're getting ready to spend it at any moment. They're going to save the party here during these midterms. And that is a perfect PAC ad. That's a PAC ad right there. That's what that is. Hey, it's Trump. It's highlighting him. It's highlighting his political enemies. And we're going to take out the communists and the socialists and everything else. Fine. That's a good ad. It's a good ad. That's not an ad that the U.S. government should be spending a dime on. And John Kennedy was asked about this yesterday. John Kennedy is a U.S. senator from Louisiana. He was actually in Kansas last weekend for Roger Marshall. He's a guy who's done a very good job. He's liked by all Republicans. He's liked by moderate Republicans. He's liked by very conservative Republicans. I would put him on the very conservative side of things. And he was on one of the Sunday shows yesterday, CBS, and here's what he had to say about it.
13: I don't think any public official, including President Trump or Kristi Noem or John Kennedy, should spend public money on private ads for themselves. Now, the White House sees it differently, but I think there ought to be a rule that you can't, well, there probably is a rule. You can't spend public money to promote yourself. Mm-hmm. I may end up with a sombrero on my head.
0: Now, that's a reference to, of course, when the administration and its political arm doesn't like things that, you know, people say, like they did that with Hakeem Jeffries. They put the sombrero on his head, right, on social media. But John Kennedy's right. He's absolutely, and credit to him for saying it. He's got a good relationship with the administration. But, you know, at some point, you got to say, if this was cutting the other way, if I'd be going ballistic on this, then, you know, I shouldn't be happy about it right now. I shouldn't be excusing it away. And I'm sick of having to sit here and excuse certain things away because, well, it's the people that I prefer. And I don't know why we have to be put in this position as voters, as supporters of a political movement and political party to have to do a yeah, but thing. I mean, I'm exhausted. I'm not doing the yeah, but thing. I'm certainly not doing it with this. There's one thing we've got to be consistent on. It's where and how our tax dollars are spent. And sitting here and try to be like, well, you know, maybe the other side has done this, or maybe we spent money on other stupid stuff. then what do we stand for? I mean, seriously, what do we stand for? Well, the other side's done it, so we're good to be just as corrupt or just as principleless as people that we claim we don't want to be like or something? Like, you're at some point, you're twisting yourself into such a pretzel. You're losing all credibility. And I don't see how there's any defending an ad that literally says paid for by the United States government at the very end of it. Even if I like the ad, I don't see how you do it. On the text line, Trump probably thought in his eyes that he was promoting America, not himself.

0: You can't possibly believe that, can you? I mean, I'm not mad. But you can't possibly believe that, can you? I'm speechless. But I'm not mad. Trump is not America. America's America. America outlives presidents, outlives speakers of the House. America is so much bigger than one political figure. That's the point of America. That's the promise of America. It's not tied to one person. It never has been. And assuming America continues to stand for the values that it stood for 250 years, it will outlive all of us and every single person we ever vote for. That's the point of America. Let's start with Dave in Kansas City. What's up, Dave?
1: Pete, how you doing this morning?
0: I'm doing well, my man. I'm doing well.
1: Hey, love your show. Listen every day. Your point, I'm glad you brought that up because I did see the snippet on that, and I was like, paid for by the U.S. That is, and what Kennedy said, he's right. That is, you can't do that. That is actually patently illegal. I'd be curious to see what the I don't listen to social media, so I don't know if they defended it or how they tried to defend it, you know.
0: Well, there was, listen, there, basically the limited defense that I saw from some was like, well, you know, we've wasted money on a lot of stuff. Is this the worst thing to waste money on? And when that's your defense, you really have no defense as far as I'm concerned, Dave.
1: Do you think that we've become so accustomed to all these things that we're just so used to it, it doesn't even faze us anymore, basically?
0: Well, yeah, I think that's part of it. You know, I think we become so tribal in nature that we just have to sometimes defend the indefensible. I think that's part of it. Like, none of this is me saying that I want to see the Democratic Party run the United States Senate. None of this is tied to that conclusion. But I still can sit here and be like, guys, please don't try to make me defend something that I don't want to defend, because there's no defending it. You can't call yourself a conservative and then justify people that you support politically spending your tax dollars on their basically campaign ads. That's insane.
1: Yeah. Well, I appreciate, Pete. I appreciate you. And I appreciate you bringing up the conversation. Good on you, buddy.
0: Well, thank you. I appreciate it, Dave. Have a great week. It was on during the NFL games yesterday. It was on during the college football games on Saturday. And I was like, I can't be seeing this. There's got to be a typo in here somewhere. Paid for by the United States government. Nope. And then I start reading about it, and I see then, what's his name, Kennedy, talk about it on Sunday. And I'm like, oh, my gosh, stop. James Harrisonville, what's up, James?
2: Hey, what's going on, man? So my take on this is that, you know, whether or not whoever paid for it, it's a bad ad because it highlights all the things that Trump promised that he hasn't done. No new wars, drain the swamp, get rid of all the communists and socialists. None of those things have happened. The president and the Republicans in the Senate and the House have done nothing.
0: Well, that's a good point as well. I mean, how can you say that we're rooting out the communists when he was last week meeting with Mayor Mamdani in New York City and saying he has great potential as a mayor?
2: Yeah, exactly. Especially right after 9/11. You know, it's bad optics. And, you know, I'm old enough where a communist being elected mayor of essentially the capital of the world, New York City, is, you know, would have just been intolerable, mm-hmm. And unacceptable. And, you know, this ad highlights, you know, again, you know, the things that were promised that were not done. And it kind of ties into him promising $5,000 to, you know, every, you know, adult U.S. citizen if they can win the midterms. I've never seen a Republican president this blatantly promise a payout to people. You know, that's a Democrat thing. That's not what we do. And it feels like they think it's over with, and they're just looting the government before the other side does.
0: Listen, you're not alone in that concept. You know, you're not. And I think that there's something there, James, when it comes to people will put up with a certain amount of, you know, insider dealings when they feel like they're doing well and they're getting ahead. But that's not the case right now for a lot of folks. Tom in Kansas City. What's up, Tom?
3: Yeah, I was thinking about that ad thing, and it's technically not illegal. There's no clear ruling that says it's illegal. The president is exempt from the Hatch Act. So I think what he's doing is he's getting us to talk about him. He gets some free advertisement, and then he's going to get the Democrats to sue, and the courts are going to say, you can't do that, which is correct. He shouldn't be able to do it, but there's no clear ruling prohibiting it. So he's shutting the door because you have to have...
0: I didn't open by saying it's illegal. I said, is it something that we should be, especially if you're a Republican, kosher with and about?
3: Well, but that, it's not illegal. That's the problem. And so I think to shut the door on it, you have to, you know, push the line like that.
0: Oh, for crying out loud, Tom. So you're telling me Trump wanted to do this to create the conversation around whether or not it should be illegal?
3: Well, it worked, didn't it? We're talking about it.
0: We're talking about the ad.
3: Yeah, and it shouldn't be legal, but it's not. And so now he gets the coverage, and he's going to make it illegal. Or he's going to get Congress to make it illegal.
0: And Congress won't do squat. The guys aren't working. What do you mean they're going to make it illegal?
3: You'll just watch. The more we talk about it, the more likely it'll happen. Because you know the Dems are mad about it.
0: Yeah, I mean, they are, I guess. Yeah, they're you're right. They're mad about it. But if the end goal here is to get Congress to do something about it, boy, you want to talk about wishful thinking. Come on, Tom. They're worthless.
3: Well, you just got to make it obvious.
0: All right. All right, Tom. Thank you. I mean, I can't get there. I can't get there on the 4D chess game. But, you know, God bless you, Tom. 913-408-7957 is how you join us here at 819 on a Monday morning in Kansas City. Now on KFRU in Columbia as well.
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17: He used to play soccer, and he was on a professional contract, I think, at one time. He would kick a soccer ball from the stage to the back of the arena, like at Kemper Arena. That was a good 50, 55 yards or so. Did the same thing out at Sandstone.
0: Wow. Yeah. Very cool. All right. You got any ticket stubs lying around at home you could bring in?
17: I might. Okay. I might indeed.
0: All right. Well, Rod Stewart's hanging him up, 81 years old.
17: Probably complained about it being $7.50, too. 50-cent service charge, $8.
0: Now $7.50 is about 25% of the Ticketmaster cost or whatever, the fee that they tack on there.
17: Unfortunately, $7.50 means $7.50.
0: Yeah, now, right? That is so true, man. That's right. $7.50 takes on a whole new meaning with these concert tickets these days. That is wild. So, yeah, I saw that here. Rod Stewart's hanging him up. Wow. At 81 years old.
17: Goodbye. He used to do a thing where he'd sing Maggie May and he'd pretend or at least say he forgot the words, but he'd sing that. He's like, I forgot the words. And everybody would laugh. But then once you see it three times in concert, like, okay, Rod, make a little better effort, brother.
0: Remember, it's everyone's first time. There's someone there yeah, who's seen exactly. It for the first time, John. Touché. All right. Let's go back to you before we get to the news here at the bottom of the hour. Danny's in Pittsburgh. Danny, thanks for joining us down there in Pittsburgh. You on 95.7 FM or streaming us?
18: 95.7. I come up here to the city every day.
0: Good deal, Danny. What's up?
18: Hey, I think because this week all these Democrats are out here pounding on doors, I think Marshall's going to lose because they're really ramping it up.
0: So you're in Pittsburgh. Have you ever seen Democrats door-to-door knocking like they are right now in Pittsburgh?
18: Never. And they're everywhere. I've never seen them this wrapped up in it.
0: And you're seeing that specifically down there in Pittsburgh is what you're telling me.
18: Yes. Even that woman, that California wacko, was in Pittsburgh last week.
0: Who, Cindy Holscher running for governor?
18: Yes.
0: All right.
18: She was at the state line doing a segment on Missouri legal.
0: So you didn't
18: Wow, this lady's nuts.
0: Oh, Danny, that's funny. But you have not seen the door knocking like you're seeing right now on behalf of Adam Hamilton specifically.
18: No, and I'm a registered Republican. They beat on my door.
0: Wow, they're going after it.
18: No, thank you.
0: Wow, they're going after it, Danny. Hey, thanks for the intel there, my man.
18: No problem. Have a good day.
0: That's an informative call. That tells you all you need to know right now about where things are at in the state of Kansas. Scott Fawn from the Missouri Times on the Missouri.
11: Missouri Net News, I'm Matt Pilger. Missouri Attorney General Catherine Hanaway has launched an investigation into Act Blue, an online fundraising platform used by Democratic candidates and progressive groups. The probe will examine whether any potentially fraudulent or foreign-sourced donations were connected to Missouri campaigns or political committees. The legal battles have ended for now as the U.S. Supreme Court blocked Missouri from using a new congressional map redrawn by legislative Republicans in 2025. Ashley Berg reports.
19: The justices said, quote, at this late date, ordering reversion to the 2025 map in the midst of an ongoing election would usher in electoral chaos.
11: Football season is bringing fans back to stadiums across Missouri, and the Better Business Bureau says it's important to know exactly who you're buying tickets from. Kisha Duncan with the BBB.
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24: Missouri Net Sports, I'm Bill Pollack. The Chiefs beat Miami 24-10. Patrick Mahomes threw for 246 yards and 2 touchdowns in his 150th career start. Mahomes picks up his 115th career win, tying Tom Brady for the most wins by a quarterback in their first 150 starts, including the postseason.
25: We won the football game, and we found a way to win, and win by 2 touchdowns. And obviously, we didn't play to our standard that we would hold for ourselves. We found a way to come together at the end of the game. We had 2 great drives at the beginning of the game, and now it's about learning the in-between. And so to know that we have to come with our A game every single time in order to win, but at the end of the day, we're 3-0.
24: Mizzou rallied from a 14-0 deficit but fell at Mississippi State 31-24 in their SEC opener. Mizzou dropped to 3-1. They will host Florida on Saturday. The Cardinals swept by the Brewers. They'll miss the playoffs for the 4th year in a row. And the Royals beat the Guardians 3-2. Bill Pollack, Missouri Net Sports.
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0: Us on Mundo in the morning, and Scott, you can probably now catch us there in Jeff City because this show is now syndicated on KFRU in Columbia. So you're broadening out that audience with us here on KCMO. Thanks so much, my friend.
7: Beloved, KFRU is a historic station, and it's awesome to have you in Central Missouri.
0: Well, I appreciate that, my man. So tell me right now, when you saw the news on Friday that we were going to be going back to the 2022 maps, which means, you know, Emanuel Cleaver is likely to retain his seat in Congress after everyone voted on the 2025 maps in August for the primary. What was your just immediate gut reaction to the news on Friday?
7: Every time the Washington Republicans call Jeff City, they should not only not answer, they should change their number. If Missouri Republicans would learn the new phone who dis strategy to Washington, we'd be a better state. We'd have less chaos. We'd have less drama like this, and everything would be better. I think nothing good comes from Washington, and this map was another one of those things. I'll be honest with you, Pete. I see a very logical argument that Democrats, my favorite thing about this whole discussion has been Democrats being like, oh my God, you can't gerrymander maps. And I'm like, you do it all over the country. It is truly a tough situation. It's been, the whole thing's been tough. No one in Washington cared about any of that. They just wanted to see them their nest feathered. And the, like always, the Missouri Republicans are the first ones to feather their nest.
0: So wait, let me ask you this, though.
7: They should ignore them.
0: Let me ask you this. I totally get what you're saying. The other side would be like, you know what? What did we really lose from this outside of being exactly where we were in the last election cycle? We took a shot. The state Supreme Court said, you can't do it. The U.S. Supreme Court didn't bail them out.

0: Yes, they are worse off because I think they have a public vote saying another thing they've tried to do the public doesn't want. And over time, that matters.
1: Scott Faughn is here on Mundo in the Morning, now on KFRU as well in Columbia, KTOP in Topeka, and KCMO here in Kansas City. So take me back, because obviously for many voters around the state of Missouri, I mean, you go back 20 years and all people in this state know are basically Republicans dominating. Is that why maybe Quentin Lucas said on this show last week when I told him, hey, we're on KFRU, he said, well, I'll tell you right now, Mid-Missouri is going to be hearing from me in the weeks and months to come. Is that why someone like Quentin Lucas might say, you know what, I can run for governor and get elected statewide here in Missouri? Is that you think, what his conclusion is based on what's going on right now?
0: Well, if you're a term-limited mayor, you better be thinking like that, right? If you'll stay in politics. I mean, how many mayors has Emmanuel Cleaver waited out, all of them waiting for their chance to run for Congress? I do think, yeah, I think you could see a time where Democrats will be competitive. The challenging thing for this, I watched this with Republicans for so long, they would find good, it would be so hard to get good candidates. Like Quentin Lucas would be a very good candidate to run and in the year not match up. And then in a year like this, where you're finally going to have your good Democrat year, it's not the right cycle. The statewide offices aren't up. But yes, if you put a great candidate like Quentin Lucas with a year like this, they'd be very competitive. And also, you have a Republican Party. Look, there is no way. There's no way. I don't care who's leading it. You can't stay sharp, you know, shadow boxing your opponents. And that's what they've essentially had to do for a long time now. So if you look back on the situation, you know, the Republican Party is not used to running general elections. They're used to fighting and yelling at each other for not being conservative enough, not pro-life enough, not pro-gun enough. They have no concept of how to fight a Democrat because they haven't had to in so long. Luckily for the Republican Party, they have Peter Kinder running it. Peter Kinder actually flipped seats from blue to red. He actually has done this before. He knows how to do it. Outside of Peter Kinder, it is an extremely short list of folks that remember how to flip seats. And I think you're going to see part of the problem here is the Republicans are just so used to screaming at each other. It's very hard then to go make a persuasive argument to other people. They're so used to their first instinct, just like this, Pete, isn't to go convince people to be Republicans. It's to go screw with the rules. And that's been their instinct for a long time now. And it's, I think you're going to see, it's kind of hard to get them from their whole focus is how do we rig the rules to get what we want, to how do we go convince somebody that's actually ticked off about paying $4 for gas for a country they don't care about. It's actually hard to convince that person that you're right, right? Since they haven't even tried in 20 years, we'll see how it goes.
1: Scott Faughn, Missouri Times, is joining us here on the show. So do you think that there's a world then where these races around Missouri lessens the GOP's stranglehold on the state legislature? Like, I guess it doesn't really matter as long as Kehoe's the governor, but what do you think that means for the makeup of the legislature come next year in Jeff City?
0: Oh, I think you're going to see the Springfield race. I think the Democrats feel very good about. Great candidate. The Republicans also have a great candidate. The Democrats can fund two races. The Kerry Engle race is going to be a very big deal. John Patterson's a tremendous candidate in a district that the Republicans have been losing their grip on steadily for a long time. John was the last guy you thought could hold it.
1: That's the Mike Sirpoi. That's Mike Sirpoi and Lee Summit. That's his deal. Yeah.
0: The Mike Sirpoi, Lee Summit seat. Yes, it'll empower a lot of your rural farmer, moderate, like we call them common sense Republicans, will be empowered if the Democrats pick up seats. Ashley Awning, a Kansas City person who is a tremendous politician, tremendous leader of the House Democrats. She's had to endure three cycles of just Donald Trump just being massively popular. We'll see if she can capitalize on him not being popular in a cycle. She is a real talent that you're going to hear a lot from going forward. What you'll find is right now, when the Republicans think they're invincible, they have shown that they care about the very furthest right wing of their party. If they appear to be not quite as invincible for a stretch, I think you'll see them start to have to care about maybe more of the center.
1: Okay.
0: And maybe trying to bring more people in.
1: What, look ahead for me. Let's put the crystal ball in the Scott Faughn's hands. Josh Hawley, see up at the Iowa State Fair next year running for president.

0: He says he's not. I've not seen Holly lie, really. You know, he pretty much comes out and tells you what he's going to do. I've not seen him be much hide the ball. Do I think he will kick the tires a little? Yes. Do I? But I think the person, if you're out in Washington, where the real money is made raised on these things, the Missourians they talk about is Eric Schmidt. I don't think Eric Schmidt runs for president this time. I do think if the Republicans are unsuccessful, there's going to be a huge amount of talk. They wanted him to run their campaign arm, the Senate campaign arm this year. He couldn't make that commitment. Looks like that was a pretty smart decision. But I think the person you're going to see people talk running for president is Eric Schmidt. I'll give you a prognostication that's going to be interesting. Let's take it out another 2 years. When the next time they redraw the lines after the 2030 census, here's the interesting legal question I've asked folks. So they redraw the lines, right? Let's say they keep a 6-2, 7, whatever it is. Somebody's going to be ticked off. And somebody's going to go get signatures and go to the ballot to veto this. And the Supreme Court has said, once the signatures are certified, the map is paused, the statute is paused until it's voted on. What's going to happen then? I mean, I think you could really, the real precedent here that's set, you could have a statewide election for all eight members of Congress in 2032. That is what they're looking at, because if the Supreme Court has said that the citizens have a right to veto a statute, including this one. So if they do get the signatures and the new map is paused, what's going to happen? I mean, how do you have an election? You really can't go back and have an election on unbalanced maps. That's going to be the part of this. And then the other part of this is coming is there's going to be a fight over the court plan. I do think you're going to see some folks fight over it. I think they'll lose, but I think they'll make a run at the court plan. That'll be an interesting thing to see on your ballot 2 years from now. And of course, we always vote on abortion in Missouri every other summer. It's our tradition now.
1: Yeah. All right. Scott Faughn, Missouri Times. Thanks for being here. I always appreciate your perspective.
0: Always love to visit, bud. Take care. Congrats on being on KFRU. What a legendary station.
1: There you go. Thanks so much, Scott. Have a great day, man. Scott Faughn, good to have him on KCMO Talk Radio. 913-408-7957 is our text line and our studio line right here on KCMO. Someone noted on the text line, Pete, wait, Josh Hawley said he would not run for higher office when he was elected as attorney general, and 2 years later he was running for senator against Claire McCaskill. That's a good point. It's a very good point. I think he's going to be in Iowa at the state fair. I think Mark's going to go up there to the Iowa State Fair next year with the family, visit the in-laws, and he's going to see my doppelganger. That's my bet.
2: Oh, yo. Hey, Josh.
1: Josh, hey.
2: What's up?
1: Let's get him on. Let's go. That's right.
2: KCMO Talk Radio, what's up?
1: Yeah, now KFRU too. So I think that's where it's all trending. We will talk to at 9 o'clock, Phil Lavota. He is the Jackson County executive, about a town hall they've got going on tomorrow to talk about what's going on with your taxes, all these assessment issues that Jackson County's been dealing with. Phil Lavota will be here at 9 o'clock to touch on that on Mundo in the morning. 913-408-7957 is how you join us.
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1: Did you see this amazing stat yesterday? You thinking, hey, I'm having a rough Monday. Well, at least be happy for one guy, and that's Sauce Gardner. He's a cornerback with the Indianapolis Colts, who, of course, the Chiefs played last weekend. So the Colts won their game yesterday over the Texans. And for Sauce Gardner, it was the first time he had won an NFL game in the United States since December 15th of 2024. That's 644 days. Why is that? He played for the Jets to start last season. They stunk. Then he was traded to the Colts. And the only win the Colts got while he was on the team was in Germany against the Atlanta Falcons. That was the only win he was a part of last year. So go back to 24, and the last time this guy had won a game on U.S. soil came December 15th of 2024. And then Sauce Gardner posts on social media yesterday after the win, "Hey, guys, I won in the United States today. Woo! All right, congratulations, my man. Very nice. Congrats to Sauce Gardner, okay? Just a reminder how spoiled we are here in Kansas City with the Chiefs off to a 3-0 start. And even yesterday, we're like, oh, man, they didn't look very good. Hey, they cover the spread. They allowed 10 points. Mahomes had a very solid game all in all. Although that interception, that was not on Rashee Rice falling. That was a bad pass. Can we agree on that? That was like, I'm not going to rag on Mahomes. That was a bad pass.
2: I don't know. I don't know what the route was supposed to be.
8: When you volley it up in the air like it's volleyball.
1: Well, Rice, hold on. The pass was it was behind him to his left. He's running a crossing route from the left side. He has to fall backwards and slips.
8: If you touch the ball, you should catch it.
1: Oh, that's come
8: you're
1: on.
8: Told in high school, you run laps if you don't.
1: He threw the ball behind him, fellas.
8: You come up with it. You're paid a lot of money to play a kid's game.
1: Oh, no. Now, I agree.
8: No,
1: the tip was bad.
8: I'm blaming Rice on that.
1: You're blaming Rice?
8: I'm blaming Rice.
1: Mark, settle it.
2: I just don't know what the – I think that Mahomes wanted him to sit in that spot, and he didn't do it. So it probably was a bad throw because of that, but I think Rice was in the wrong spot by about 2 yards.
1: Okay. All right.
2: So I think it's on both of them.
1: Oh, come on, Mark.
2: Mostly Rice because he tipped it into the air.
1: Settle it, Mark.
2: It's Rice. He tipped it into the air. It's Rice.
1: So exactly. It's on Rice. So you're taking John's side. Okay, fine. I see how it is around
8: here. The correct side.
1: I see how it is. I see how
8: Paul,
1: it is.
8: Paul, if you're listening, call me, brother. Back me. You know what I'm saying?
1: John's now picking out his favorite callers to have his back. Oh, my gosh. I'm in trouble. I'm in real trouble.
8: No, Paul and I practiced the same hours back in the day.
1: Oh, really? Okay. So
8: yeah.
1: One of our regular callers was a high school football teammate of yours here in Kansas City? How about that? That's great. I didn't know that.
8: Guess which one of the two of us was better?
1: Paul?
8: Absolutely. I played left out, as they say.
1: Oh, okay. Yeah, that's fine. That's fine. Well, that's more than Mark and I played, I would imagine. I don't think Mark was ripping it on the left guard side. That wasn't happening. I know that much. All right. Well, anyway, on the text line, 913-408-7957. Some of you are chiming in on that. Mahomes will blame himself for not putting that ball perfectly where it needs to be. That's true. That's fair.
8: Credit to him for doing that.
1: Yes, you're right. No doubt. Did Mark's parlay hit or no? No, Mark's parlay did not hit, and we can blame the running backs for that. It was actually this time on Friday we do the Mark Van Sickle parlay special after he had a big win in week two, won like $600 on a $10 bet, and he went for, what, 10 for 1,000 yesterday?
2: Yep.
1: It only came up two legs short, though.
2: It was a few legs short. Yeah, I had two Emmett Johnson legs that missed and one Kenneth Walker.
1: Got it. I see. It's amazing to me how many people have Pacheco jerseys around town. You know, I mean, I saw a guy rocking his Pacheco jersey at church yesterday. And maybe it's like, you know, when you see a car that's just like yours, it just stands out to you. And it makes you think that every other car is the same as yours. But it's really just you notice them more frequently because it's the car that you have. I don't have a Pacheco jersey, but I have this thing in my mind where every time I see one, I'm like, that guy's got a Pacheco jersey, and that guy's got a Pacheco jersey. I mean, he was a seventh-round pick. He had a nice year as a rookie, but he never exactly lit the world on fire. He became this cult-like hero, though. It's kind of weird.
2: Emmett Johnson, number 10 now, so just put the Johnson name over the Pacheco.
1: I was going to say, just masking tape, Sharpie, Johnson. Please, don't buy the Emmett Johnson jersey, okay? Because these running backs can be a dime a dozen. Coming up, Phil Lavota, Jackson County Executive, is going to join us. We've got a big town hall happening on the property tax issues in Jackson County tomorrow night. He'll join us.
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20: From ABC News, I'm Sherry Preston. The most powerful rocket ever built has taken a major step forward. SpaceX launching its massive Starship this morning. Here's ABC's Jim Ryan.
21: 3, 2, 1.
22: With that enormous roar, SpaceX Starship is hoisted from the launch pad on 16 million pounds of thrust. The goal is to send Starship into low Earth orbit for the first time, testing the capabilities of the rocket to get to the moon. If everything checks out, NASA plans to use the Starship to carry humans to the lunar surface as early as next year. Jim Ryan, ABC News.
20: Now, the White House saying this morning President Trump will announce this afternoon construction of the largest steel plant in American history. The project to be built by Mesabi Metallics in Iowa and is touted as the first mega steel plant built in the U.S. since the 1960s, with production expected to begin around 2030. President Trump rejecting Iran's ceasefire proposal over the weekend and now contemplating more airstrikes.
23: Asked if he's considering new strikes against Iran, Trump said, "I'm always thinking about it." The Wall Street Journal reporting that Trump has told aides he expects to resume bombing after the midterm elections, privately skeptical Iran will meet his demands. Iran's foreign minister says they're prepared for whatever outcome.
20: ABC's Mary Bruce. A 2-year-old rape allegation on the campus of Cornell University is being reopened. The woman involved, identifying only as Jane Doe, has filed a lawsuit saying at least 7 fraternity brothers took part.
24: Back in 2024, this then 20-year-old student here at Cornell University alleged she was drugged and gang raped at a fraternity house at this Ivy League campus. There were expulsions and suspensions, but now, 2 years later, prosecutors are reopening the case to see if criminal charges are warranted.
20: ABC's Aaron Katursky. Markets have just opened. Dow is down 332 points. 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
5: We're starting off with some cloud cover this morning. However, we will get a bit more sunshine later on this afternoon and evening. High temperatures today will near 77 degrees with that decreasing cloud cover. Overnight lows do fall to about 60 degrees. From there, we're back into the lower 80s. Tomorrow, we'll stay in the middle 80s before rain chances on Wednesday. With your KOMU 8 First Alert forecast, I'm meteorologist Kesley Cabellis on News Talk 98.9 FM and 1400 AM KFRU.
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0: Well, tomorrow night, Jackson County taxpayers are going to have the opportunity to get out there and learn about where things are at when it comes to property assessments that have plagued this county for years and obviously have been tied to all the political fighting issues, recalls, and frankly, part of the reason that Phil Lavota is the Jackson County executive right now for the next few months. He joins us on KCMO Talk Radio. It is tomorrow night in Independence. So, Phil, good morning. First off, why is this happening tomorrow night?
1: Good morning, Pete. Well, let me tell you something. Almost to the day a year ago, Jackson County residents were going to the polls for a special election to decide whether they're going to recall their county executive. And they did. And they hired me to fulfill the term for 14 years with a mandate, go fix this property tax stuff. So I've been there for almost a year. We've worked on it every single day. And I think it's important for me to report directly to my clients about where we were, where we are, where we're going. I don't want to hear from the media. I don't want to hear from a press conference. I want to hear them directly from me, and I want to hear from them. I want to hear what questions they have, because we are going to get this thing wrapped up. You know, my plan, I wanted to give all the taxpayers their money back directly, but we know that money was passed on to taxing jurisdiction years ago. So the best we can do to not make sure schools are bankrupt is you give tax credits over the next 3 years. So it's a semi-complicated thing, and I know everybody has questions about the different nuances, so I think it's important to get out there in front of them with the people and talk directly to them.
0: So it's tomorrow night, 6 p.m., Midwest Genealogy Center, Lee's Summit Road in Independence. So how big is that center? What are you hoping for tomorrow night, attendance-wise?
1: You know, Pete, I don't know if 10 people or 10,000 people will show up. We've got a lot of room for hundreds of people to be there. They were very upset before for the years, and that's what led to the recall. I think a lot of Jackson County people I talked to are happy that we're moving this direction. So I don't know there'll be a lot of people there or not, but I want to be available. And that's what I think is good government, to be able to talk to them about it. You know, we have a lot of nuances with some lawsuits that have been settled, some lawsuits that the county won, some turning the tide on. We were fighting with the state tax commission before I took office. Now we're lockstep with them about the state tax commission order. So I know people have the questions about those and the senior tax freeze. So it's bigger than just here's some tax credits over 3 years. And I know people got some questions.
0: Phil Lavota, Jackson County executive, is joining us here on the show tomorrow night, 6 p.m. The town hall is happening in Independence Midwest Genealogy Center. So with that being the case, then what, as you close out your term here in the next couple of months, what is the reality when people start paying their property taxes, getting their bills in the weeks and months to come? What should they expect for 2027? It'll say my property taxes are, you know, use a round number, $10,000, but you're only going to pay this year, what, $7,000 or $8,000 as kind of a rebate plan? How is this going to look when people get their bills?
1: Yeah, that's what people have the questions on. And I'm going to be able to, this week, to have people go to a website and look at their parcel, their address, to find out what their tax credits are going to be for the next 3 years. So that means this fall, and I want to get the bills out as soon as possible. Every year there's lines to pay their bills, and I'm going to make sure we're not doing that this year. But they're going to get a bill that's going to say, for example, your tax bill is $4,000. You get credits for the next 3 years, so minus that, your tax bill is going to be $3,500 applying that credit. So they don't have to do anything. You don't have to apply for anything. We've gone back and fixed the 2324s and reduced them by 15%. It's automatically be posted on that taxpayer's bill. Now, not to get into the weeds, we'll talk about tomorrow night too. There's some people that moved. They paid taxes and then they moved. And so what do we do with them? Well, if you still have a property in Jackson County, we're going to credit your new property. And what if you moved and you don't live in Jackson County anymore? Well, we're going to give you money over the next 3 years as actually refund. So we're getting into the weeds about that. And that's why I want to be in front of anyone and ask and answer any questions they have.
0: That's interesting. So if you were in Jackson County, you leave Jackson County, how are you going to refund those people? Where's the money coming from?
1: Well, that's the money that that's going to be on the county, and we're going to take care of that. Under the class action settlement that they sued the county years and years ago, and when I took office, we sat down and said, we're going to settle this. We agreed we got to help those people. So the class action notices are going to go out within the next week, and it's going to tell you, if you have moved, you need to apply within 45 days. You need to tell us where you moved to. How can we get you money over the next 3 years? And there's going to be a window for them to apply to tell us that. Same thing with people. If you had a property in Jackson County, you sold that property, but you now live somewhere else in Jackson County, you got to tell us where that's going to go so we can apply those credits to your new property. So it's going to be on those people, I'm calling them the movers. There's going to be an onus on them to have to tell the county where they are and what's happening with that, and we're going to take care of them.
0: Are you going to have other county legislators there tomorrow?
1: I've invited all the legislature to be there. Legislator Sean Smith, who was one of the guys that led the fight with taxpayers against the former administration, I'm assuming Sean will be there. I'll have my folks in my administration there, my finance people, anybody that has any questions, they're going to get answers. We're not going to hide the ball. The buck stops here with me, and they've got too much runaround in Jackson County, too much noise about what's happened in Jackson County, and at least this tax thing, we're going to fix this for them. We're going to get it resolved.
0: Are you given, you know, listen, we haven't spoken here in the last few weeks since some of the right. legal issues came up. How has that impacted your job, your role here in recent weeks?
1: You know what's funny, Pete, is it has emboldened all my people saying, listen, you've done a great job, and I don't want to speak too much to it, this outside noise of this fabricated thing going on, it doesn't bother us. I don't have anyone called for me to do anything but keep working. I've got 95 days that I've signed an oath and promised the people of Jackson County I'll be here. I'm at the courthouse every day. We've had some of the most productive legislative meetings we've had in the last 2 months because a couple legislators aren't there, and I think everyone knows their names, and them not being productive members of the legislature aren't there, and it's been fantastic. So really oddly, being a person in my situation, I've got more support than I even dreamed of because people have seen what I've done. They've known me over 30 years. They've known my dedication. They know any sort of fabricated, weird accusations will be answered later. The truth comes out. And I've pushed that down, and I'm not going to worry about that. I'm going to keep coming to the courthouse every day and working for the people of Jackson County.
0: Are you going to be endorsing in this race to replace you, or are you staying out of it?
1: I'm not going to touch that. You know, there's political wisdom that says what happens in a Jackson County countywide race, Democratic stuff. There's also a wave coming, and we've got two candidates that some people think they've already won, some people that haven't. I'm staying out of that, and I'm just going to get it ready for the next person to hand off the keys to this courthouse in a lot better place than it was a year ago.
0: And if you could give one piece of advice to whoever your successor is as we sit here right now in late September, about a year after you, well, how long has it been? A year since the recall.
1: Almost a year.
0: Yeah. So it's been, like you said, about a year to the day almost, it seems like. What would your one piece of advice be being on the job now for about a year?
1: Well, I'll tell you what, I anticipate whoever wins to talk to them and help them with the transition. We haven't had a county executive that didn't chase this job forever. I mean, they had to be thrown out of this thing. So I'm the first one that's not running. So I hope to have a nice transition and help them with that. But to answer your question, to tell them, it's a lot bigger than you think it is. You know, managing 1,400 county employees, dealing with the legislature, my advice would be just to kind of come in here and listen. We'll have 7 brand new legislators on the other end of the courthouse. And of the 9. So it's going to be a hard move and hard lift for the new executive. So I would just say patience, listen to your staff, watch what's going on, and don't get too deep in anything too soon.
0: Yeah. All right. Very well done. Tomorrow, 6 p.m. is when the meeting happens. If you are a Jackson County resident, Executive Phil Lavota is going to be there, Midwest Genealogy Center, 6 to 7:30 Lee Summit Road in Independence. Phil, thanks so much for the time.
1: You bet, Pete. Good talking to you.
0: All right. Likewise. Phil Lavota on KCMO Talk Radio, now on KFRU as well in Columbia. Week 2 of being on in Columbia. Welcome in. Great to have you here. 913-408-7957. If you are a Jackson County resident, property owner, get out there tomorrow night, be a part of it, and see exactly how this is going to work. And if you sold property in Jackson County, you could get literally a refund on your property taxes. So when that information comes out, we'll, of course, get it to you right here on KCMO. 913-408-7957. Coming up next, I got to get to it because it's something I heard over the weekend, and I was like, do you really want this? Do you want your own AI agent? One of the biggest tech moguls on the planet says we're all going to have one.
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0: Do you want an AI agent? You want like a super AI agent courtesy of Meta? I think John would look good with an AI agent by his side. It'd be a natural fit. Could you imagine? John has full-blown conversations by himself in the studio.
15: I can do that, sure.
0: Now he'd have someone to listen to him, you know? It'd be nice. I bring that up because Mark Zuckerberg rolled out Muse over the last few days, and he's been all in on this for a while. It's a personal AI agent platform designed to execute multi-step tasks across the internet. So you'd have like your own chatbot. And it's under this company Muse that Mark Zuckerberg and Meta has launched. And he talked a lot about it over the last few days. They had a big conference at the end of last week. And here's part of what Mark Zuckerberg had to say.
16: So that, I think, is a real, that's a real thing for privacy and security and trust. And if you're going to have an agent that knows a lot about you, which I would guess pretty much we all are going to have that. I mean, I think you fast forward 5 years, like everyone is going to have an agent that like really intimately understands your goals and everything around you and can help you get stuff done.
0: And he went on to say that he thinks we'll all have these things within the next 5 years. Now, maybe Mark Zuckerberg's right. Listen, the guy knows the landscape of that industry a lot better than I do. I'll be the first one to admit it. He also has a lot of skin in the game, of course, as the founder of this company that is looking to obviously make the AI chatbot a regular part of your day-to-day life and the personal assistant a part of your day-to-day life. It feels very, demonic's too strong a word, but it definitely feels like something that if we are all just now in this personal relationship with some kind of AI agent, and we're clearing everything with we do with our AI agent before we do it, then do we lose our ability to like think for ourselves? What happens when the next global war is done through AI and not through like traditional means, and suddenly people don't have their AI chatbots with them by their side and they're paralyzed? What does that look like then? This is a world that we are quickly trending towards, and it's why people are freaked out. And it's why people are in some ways against like the data center. They don't even know why they're against it, but the pace at which this stuff is moving freaks them out to the point where they say, stop, pump the brakes. And I'm not saying that's right. I'm a much bigger believer in the idea of the free market figuring it out than I am sitting here saying, I want the government to start controlling this stuff. Because the minute the government starts controlling any of this stuff, anything that becomes a government-adjacent industry ends up getting worse. You can't find one example where the government got involved in something and it became better. Are there guardrails they can put on things like social media? Yes, I'm a believer in that. I have been for a long time. But putting an age limit on certain social media platforms or all platforms is not the same as the government controlling the means of distribution in that area of the economy. We've seen the healthcare sector get much worse and much more expensive over the last 20 years. We know about, you know, what's gone on with the education system as well the last several decades in this country. So there are very few examples of like, hey, the government made this better. But people are freaked out by this stuff. The Wall Street Journal had a huge piece about this over the weekend, headlined, Mark Zuckerberg Showcases Muse AI Agent Fused with Smart Glasses. So you would wear these basically sunglasses, and he showcased a bunch of them on stage, and they include plans to incorporate the agent into the glasses in the coming months. The features on the glasses would allow someone wearing them to activate the agent via a wake word and access it completely hands-free. He also showed off a new handheld device that fits on a keychain called the Muse Charm that he said users would be able to use to talk to their Muse agent. The company is planning to have the device ready to ship in time for the holidays. I got your Christmas gift all lined up there, John. I don't know how much this thing costs, but I'm going to give you one of these on your keychain. That way you can yell at your AI agent and I can catch it on camera. Because that's
15: going to
0: be gold.
15: How long do you think before I break it?
0: That's a great point as well.
15: Maintenance.
0: Yeah, that's right. That's right. And Zuckerberg was wearing a shirt that says, "Building is my love language." That's just creepy too. Like, are these people at the top of the tech conversation, the top of the tech chain, they're their own worst enemies sometimes. And I get they got there by being super nerds and super weirdos, and that's why they are who they are, and I respect the heck out of them for that, but they are their own worst PR enemies. They are. Like, a t-shirt that says, "Building is my love language." Wow. That's not going to freak people out in like a 1984 style messaging from one of the biggest tech moguls on the planet. Oh my gosh. Wes and Gladstone, what do you call it? You want one for Christmas too? Do I have to get you one as well along with John?
17: No, pass on that, Pete. Okay. You can give that to the Grinch, okay?
0: Okay.
17: It sounds like to me a personal AI assistant. How lazy do you want to be? Do you want to stop thinking for yourself, or do you want to, like you said, farm it out to a computer to do all of your thinking?
0: Here's the thing though, Wes, and you know this, it's a fine line, because there are things that I will use the AI for to save myself time, but at the same time, you can't destroy your own creativity, because you'll lose it, and you'll lose it faster than you realize if you just give everything up to your AI chatbot.
17: Right. Use it as a tool, not as what's driving your life or your creativity. You're absolutely right. View it as a tool, but man, what if one day all these, everybody's dependent on it and then it goes away? Kind of scary.
0: Yeah, and then we literally have a society of people that can't think for themselves and can't do much either if the AI bot's doing everything for you.
17: Yeah, you would talk about the day the earth stood still. That would be it.
0: And then literally the entire world, I mean, it's already more or less like this, but it would be to the nth degree where the entire world would be so consumed and controlled by the internet that warfare would go through the internet. That's where this thing would lead to.
17: I'm not following you. War through the internet. You mean to take over people's lives?
0: Well, yeah. If you're able to shut down these data centers that feed all the information, and people literally don't have their chat bots and everything else, I mean, they would be completely worthless.
17: Do what we say, or we won't turn the AI back on.
0: Well, yeah, you're going down a dangerous road there, Wes. But you're right to think about it. Good stuff. Later, man. 913-408-7957 is our text line and our studio line on a Monday morning. We'll get to our caller of the day coming up here on KCMO Talk Radio. Do not miss that. It was a good one. We got a caller this morning who was able to share with us something that I had not heard anywhere else around the Kansas City area in terms of what one candidate is doing to build up his campaign. And the confidence that this campaign seems to be having right now is unlike anything we've seen in this area in a very long time. So don't miss that. We'll get to it right after the news on Monday in the morning, and then take you up until 10 when Kevin Kietzman is uncanceled.
18: MissouriNet News, I'm Matt Pilger. The U.S. Supreme Court for the third time blocked Missouri from using a new congressional map redrawn by legislative Republicans in 2025. The justices said at this late date, ordering reversion to the 2025 map in the midst of an ongoing election would usher in electoral chaos. The biggest challenge for small business appears to be the search for employees.
19: Is employee retention, attracting the right talent? It's very difficult right now.
18: Chris Lay is the executive director of the Kirkwood-DePere Area Chamber of Commerce. Goats placed in select areas of the Mark Twain National Forest proved their worth, according to a University of Missouri researcher. PhD student Gina Beebe says the goats ate everything they could and seemed to enjoy themselves at the same time.
15: When there were any sort of downed trees or big limbs hanging down or something, they would hop all over them. They were really playful.
18: This is Missouri Net.
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22: Missouri Nut Sports, I'm Bill Pollack. The Chiefs beat Miami 24-10. Patrick Mahomes threw for 246 yards and two touchdowns in his 150th career start. Mahomes picks up his 115th career win, tying Tom Brady for the most wins by a quarterback in their first 150 starts, including the postseason.
23: We won the football game, and we found a way to win, and win by two touchdowns. And obviously, we didn't play to our standard that we would hold for ourselves. We found a way to come together at the end of the game. We had two great drives at the beginning of the game, and now it's about learning the in-between. And so to know that we have to come with our A-game every single time in order to win, but at the end of the day, we're 3-0.
22: Mizzou rallied from a 14-0 deficit but fell at Mississippi State 31-24 in their SEC opener. Mizzou dropped to 3-1. They will host Florida on Saturday. The Cardinals swept by the Brewers. They'll miss the playoffs for the fourth year in a row. And the Royals beat the Guardians 3-2. Bill Pollack, Missouri Net Sports.
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0: 9:33, good morning. We have 30 minutes left until Keatsman's coming up with Uncancelled. He'll wrap up the morning with us here on a Monday in about 10 minutes or so. Right now, our caller of the day doesn't really need any kind of a setup. We had a gentleman call from outside of, you know, the immediate metro and listening area. And boy, he is sounding some alarm bells for the Kansas GOP. Let's go.
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5: 95.7. I come up here to the city every day.
0: Good deal, Danny. What's up?
5: Hey, I think because this week all these Democrats are out here pounding on doors, I think Marshall's going to lose because they're really ramping it up.
0: So you're in Pittsburgh. Have you ever seen Democrats door-to-door knocking like they are right now in Pittsburgh?
5: Never. And they're everywhere. I've never seen them this wrapped up in it.
0: And you're seeing that specifically down there in Pittsburgh is what you're telling me.
5: Yes. Even that woman, that California wacko, was in Pittsburgh last week.
0: Who, Cindy Holscher running for governor?
5: Yes.
0: All right.
5: She was at the state line doing a segment on Missouri legal.
0: So you didn't
5: I'm
0: see...
5: like, wow, this lady's nuts.
0: Oh, Danny, that's funny. But you have not seen the door knocking like you're seeing right now on behalf of Adam Hamilton specifically.
5: No, and I'm a registered Republican. They beat on my door.
0: Wow, they're going after it.
5: No, thank you.
0: Wow, they're going after it, Danny. Hey, thanks for the intel there, my man.
5: No problem. Have a good day.
0: All right, Danny in Pittsburgh, our caller of the day on KCMO. So you hear that, and then you hear what I have been sharing with many of you and this entire audience over the last couple of weeks, and that is Adam Hamilton is a force to be reckoned with. He is a very legitimate candidate. And some of you take that to mean like I'm rooting for him. I'm endorsing him. I'm a supporter of his. I don't know why this is such a difficult concept to understand. That you can be highly critical of somebody's campaign, but also say, you know what? With the climate, with the way things are at right now, that person has a legitimate chance. And sounding the alarm bells for a lot of people who need to hear it is not rooting for somebody to win. It's simply sounding the alarm bells. That's what that is. And that's exactly what we're doing, or I'm doing. I mean, that's my opinion. And the beauty of it is you can call me up and say, hey, that's wrong. And you can tell me why at 913-408-7957. But I'm certainly not going to whistle past the graveyard, especially when there was some reporting this morning, and it came from the Sunflower State Journal in Kansas, that there is now a lot of PAC money that's going to be dumped in to Adam Hamilton's campaign around Kansas. That means national Democrats are smelling blood in the water. They are smelling the opportunity of an upset and flipping a seat and getting a Democrat elected to the U.S. Senate in the state of Kansas, which has not happened since 1932. All the signs are pointing to a very close race. Now, if you ask me today, Pete, it's September 28th. Who do you think's going to win? I would still say Marshall ekes it out. I would have it has to be a colossal disaster of a November for Marshall in a state that Trump won by 15 points, that Marshall won by double digits 6 years ago, to see him just lose. It would be historic. If Roger Marshall loses, Republicans get smoked in the Senate, they get crushed in the House, and they have an all-time colossally bad midterm.

0: Well, there's a lot of reasons for that. There's a little war going on that's not very popular right now. Dan, would you concur with that conclusion?
1: Oh, absolutely. I was very much in agreement as to why we went in, but the president, instead of going for the kill, when it looked like all their top leadership was going, he backed off, and I don't know why he did that.
0: Yeah.
1: But the war is part of that too. But you know, with a senator like that won so commandingly not that many years ago, it would seem that the voters of the state would know him well enough that wouldn't make as much of a difference.
0: So there's a couple of things here. One, it's not really about what Roger Marshall specifically has or has not done. Oftentimes these members of Congress, as you well know, get caught up in whatever the political winds are at the moment. And right now you have headwinds if you're a Republican, you have tailwinds if you're a Democrat. That's just the lay of the land right now. Combine that with the fact that Adam Hamilton, if there's anyone who's ever going to win statewide for U.S. Senate in the state of Kansas, it is someone like Adam Hamilton who, like him or not, does have a very strong base here in Johnson County. Yes, a lot of it is tied to the United Methodist Church, and he's able to portray himself as a moderate, even though I believe many of us who have heard him talk and listened to some of his stuff would say he's anything but. But he's able to, you know, convince enough people that's the case, he can win. You also have now a Republican electorate, Dan, that is much more likely to vote in presidential elections than it is in off-year elections. The Republican Party is now the party of the low-propensity voter. That means that these people and many Trump voters do not show up in midterms. If Trump voters don't show up in midterms, then that's a blow for Roger Marshall, who 6 years ago ran during a presidential year in 2020, not during a midterm year.
1: Yeah, I joined the party in 84. I'm a former Democrat and joined during the Reagan years and when high propensity voters were more Republican. You are right about that.
0: Yes, exactly. I mean, even during the Bush years, the high propensity voter was a suburban, you know, classic GOP person from 90s and 2000s. The party's totally switched. It's a much more working class party. And a lot of those suburbanites are now Democrats. So things have switched.
1: I joined the Republican Party in 84 because the party of my father and my grandfather back then was drifting too far left, I thought. But, man, they have gone off the deep
0: end.
1: Well,
0: of course.
1: And I don't know why a rational voter would look at that and not think that this Democrat wouldn't be cut with the same cloth.
0: Listen, because it's not just about people showing up to vote. It's less about people flipping from Republican to Democrat. It's more about also a lot of Republicans just staying home. You know,
1: I just don't understand that.
0: Well, I mean, but you're a diehard political guy who's probably voted in every election going back 40 years. Most people don't. That's the reality. Most people don't do that, Dan.
1: Yeah.
0: You know,
1: I mean, that's in primaries. I just don't vote in general elections.
0: That's my point, mm-hmm. though. You're a diehard. And Dan, it's a great call. You're a diehard. You show up at election time. It's your civic duty to vote. That's not the case for most people. It's not. And a lot of people are looking at the landscape, and I'm not agreeing with this conclusion. I am not agreeing with this conclusion, okay? But this stuff oftentimes, we overcomplicate these elections. Do people feel better off than they did a couple of years ago? And it just depends on who's in power. Joe Biden, Kamala Harris got smacked around in 22 and 24. People were not happy with the cost of living. Now in 26... you know, you can spin the numbers all you want. The reality is people are not thrilled with the cost of living. They go to the other party. They give them a shot. Is there a lot of rhyme or reason for it? No, there's not. But you're thinking about it too critically. And most people in a country of 330 million people are not really deep in the weeds on the policy and the critical thinking. That's a fact. Combine that with some self-inflicted wounds by the party in power, the Republicans and the administration, and that's how you potentially end up with this scenario playing out the way it might. Scott and Lawrence, go ahead, Scott.
2: Good morning, Pete. Thanks for taking my call. You know, really quickly, I always harken back to the 90s when, and I was always an avid Rush Limbaugh

0: listener, and he started noticing and started pointing out how polls had stopped being a matter of measuring sentiment as more as trying to shape a narrative. And I just don't buy all the polls. Now, I'm not saying it won't be a close race. I'm not saying that Marshall can't lose. What I am saying is I think a lot of the polls are out there designed to drive down Republican support, drive down Republican attendance at the polls.
1: Let me disagree with you, Scott. If you're a Republican and you want to see Republicans win and you see Roger Marshall's neck and neck, I'm more likely to get off the couch.
0: Well, I agree. I agree with that. But also, I don't think, number one, a lot of Republicans are answering the polls that they're putting out. Plus, also, I think they're still oversampling Democrats. Period.
1: Okay, yes. I mean, there's definitely some of that that goes on, especially on the national polls. I'm not saying that's not the case, right? I'm not. But at the same time, even if these polls are off by a few points, it's still not a good year for the GOP. And I will say this much. In 2024, all the polls in the swing states were within the margin of error. They were all very close. Trump won them all. But the polls were not off. We keep talking about the polls being off like they were in 16 with Hillary and Trump. They have gotten better since then.
0: Well, I would agree with you. They were within the margin of error, but they all had Trump losing, too.
1: Mm-hmm. Well, not all of them, but yeah, they had it.
0: I made a generalization.
1: Yes,
0: you're right.
1: They had it dead even.
0: But most of them were.
1: Yeah. None of them really had them winning the popular vote. That's absolutely true. And that's because they run up some big numbers in, some non-swing states. So, hey, we'll see, Scott. Thanks for the call.
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1: We're wrapping up with Keatsman here on KCMO. All right, what was on your mind this weekend, my man?
20: You know, I was watching just online. They had that big dinner before the weekend with Xi. Was in with the president. And the table was awesome. It had Jeff Bezos, Elon Musk, Tim Cook from Apple, Jensen Huang from NVIDIA, all these people. And that great movie, The Hangover. Everybody seen The Hangover?
1: Yes.
20: Right? And at the end, they find the camera, and they show all the snap Polaroids of what happened, that they had this mind blank.
1: Oh, yeah.
20: They
1: don't
20: remember what happened. You guys know what I'm talking about, right?
1: Yes.
20: AI went crazy all weekend long and mashed up all these things that we didn't see with Trump and Xi, and he's like hanging out the limo and the Beast, and he's in Marine One, and they got champagne out the window, and they're all passed out, and there's Rubio.
21: Necktie tied around their forehead,
20: riding
21: the mattress down the steps.
20: Riding the mattress down.
1: Oh,
20: it's just hysterical.
1: Mm-hmm. Oh, that's too. Wow, I didn't see any. You guys both saw that. I didn't see any of that. Go see. That's
21: it was like
1: amazing.
21: A frat party gone crazy.
1: The algorithms just show you what you start consuming.
20: I guess.
1: I didn't see any of that.
20: That was. It's funny, man. Whoever mashed that thing up was really good.
1: Mm-hmm. Then he goes to the Tennessee-Texas game. Then I guess he's at the golf tournament. What what do they call it? U.S. Against the World yesterday.
20: President's
1: Cup yesterday. So. He's got a good weekend, but hey, can we get you here in Kansas for Doc Marshall? I mean, seriously, Chicago's an hour away.
20: Does Doc Marshall want him here?
1: I you know what? You're bringing up a point that Dave Helling brought up to me last week. He said, does Doc Marshall want him here? I said, at this point, Marshall's got no choice. He's got to sink or swim with Trump.
20: Yeah, he needs momentum.
1: Yes.
20: He needs something, an event.
1: Yes.
20: Momentum.
1: He needs Trump here. And Dave Helling's like, I don't think he wants him here. He's got no choice. He's been tied to Trump. He's got to ride the Trump train either to the finish line for a win or the finish line for a loss. He needs something.
20: Where would you want Trump? Would you want him in Johnson County or you want him in Wichita?
1: No, I want him in Wichita.
20: Okay.
1: Yes. He's got to get those rural folks fired up. He's got to get Western Kansas fired up to get up to vote. I mean, here it's just going to be more of a bloodbath.
20: I know, but I think the Republicans in Johnson County are lazy.
1: Well, I agree. I think
20: they're defeated.
1: Yes.
20: I think our party's defeated in this county and just said, to heck with it, why vote? We can't win anything.
1: I think there's some of that. But we have seen Marshall and Trump win by double digits.
20: I know.
1: So we've seen enough before.
20: Yeah.
1: But it's not going to be on the backs of Johnson County, to your point.
20: Yeah.
1: So that's where I'm like, dude, let's, I know after the President's Cup, let's shoot out here for a little Monday morning event. Stop by KCMO, you know?
20: Not a bad idea. Oh, this is a great spot for him right here. Just bring them both in studio for Monday in the morning. Let's go.
1: Could you imagine a little crossover right here? You, me, Trump sitting at the big table.
20: Oh, it'd be great just to see some of the people in the building melt down. It'd be fun.
0: coming to work that day.
1: No comment. Everyone's got to get, you know, NDAs and background checks and everything else around here. That may not go over well. It'd be fun, though.
20: What would they do with all the other floors? It could even come in a building like this?
1: You know, that's an excellent question.
2: They would probably just shut it down for the time that he's in here.
1: Yeah.
2: Sweep it the day before.
20: Yeah, but if everybody's already in, like, you have to screen everybody that comes in, right? All floors.
1: Yeah, all six floors. You're right about that.
20: Nightmare.
1: That is. How'd you feel about the Chiefs yesterday? I know you got more coming up.
20: Hey, I think it's great when you win by double digits, cover it. When was the last time the Chiefs covered a double-digit spread? It's been a long time. So this was great. Mm-hmm. They didn't play fantastic. They clearly weren't playing with their hair on fire. They clearly were on a hot day in Florida, knew they were playing the Dolphins and were going to be the better team. You can't play 17 games, your very, very best. You don't apologize for winning 24-10, man. Good enough.
1: I said it this morning. I said anyone who's complaining about this team right now has nothing to complain about, right?
20: I think Chiefs fans look at every game and think, is that good enough to win the Super Bowl? And the answer yesterday is no, that effort yesterday is not good enough to win the Super Bowl. You've got to get pressure on the quarterback. You can't let Malik Willis convert all these third downs. Mm-hmm. Like, it's silly. So they'll get there. It's a really young defense. I'm going to split this defensive stats in half, the first half of the season versus the second half. We need to see big improvement after 8 or 9 games on the defensive side of the ball. If they start to get a pass rush, I think we'll see that. I think it's going to be a shootout Sunday.
1: Yeah.
20: I think the Chiefs and Raiders are going high.
1: When's the last time there was a meaningful Chiefs-Raiders game?
20: I can't remember. John, can you?
21: Not exactly.
20: Right? It's been a minute. When Marty was here, they all seemed to mean something.
1: Mm-hmm. Yeah. Right. Mark?
2: But, I was thinking really early 2000s, so probably like 25 years ago.
1: Yeah. That's crazy.
20: Maybe when Rich Gannon was there?
2: Yeah, that's what I was thinking.
1: But I'm looking around this league right now. It's not clear to me who's elite. The Rams lost. I mean, that was a shocker last night to the Broncos.
20: Well, they got it stolen.
1: With that pass interference.
20: Boy, the Broncos are the worst 2-1 team I've ever seen. At home, they had to come from behind both games and pretty much got lucky.
1: Yes. No, so they did get a gift at the end of that game. But it's like I don't see anyone who's really – where you're saying, oh, the Chiefs can't beat them. Buffalo, but even Buffalo, like, I don't know.
20: Well, the Chargers' season was on the line yesterday when they went to Buffalo. That was their hair on fire game, and they still weren't good enough. They're done.
1: Yeah.
20: The Chargers are done, man. It's over.
1: What's that say about Harbaugh? I mean, gosh, What's it say about Justin Herbert? Well, yeah.
20: All the Colin Cowherds of the world, this is the next big guy. They keep saying about Joe Burrow. Burrow had nice stats yesterday. What'd he do with the game on the line? Yeah. Fumbled. And lost the game.
1: Cowherd loves his buddy Sean Payton, too.
20: He does.
1: He's obsessed with
20: Sean
1: Payton.
20: Him and Justin Herbert. He loves them both.
1: Yeah, you're right about that. That's true. All right, man. Full show lined up.
20: Thank you. Enjoy it. We got a little Johnson County beige coming in. Woo! Stick around.
1: That's right. Have some fun with that.
20: That's me.
1: One.
20: I'm Joe Coe Beige, baby.
1: Got a new intro for Keatsman. He's uncanceled and he's beige.
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24: Are you?
25: From ABC News, I'm Sherry Preston. The most powerful rocket ever built, taking a major step forward, but ending its run early. Here's ABC's Jim Ryan.
26: The main goal of the mission is to prove the rocket's capability in orbit. But SpaceX had a second, more profitable objective in mind. The rocket lifted off with 26 Starlink satellites in its cargo hold. Once Starship was in orbit, the satellites were released one by one from a bay door, very much like candy coming out of a Pez dispenser.
25: The reason the rocket is ending after 3 hours instead of the expected 10 is that they achieved those two primary objectives. The Trump administration has announced new fuel economy standards for automakers. Seems they won't be building cars and trucks that get quite the gas mileage as promised a few years ago. Here's ABC's Mike Dubusky.
27: Back in 2024, the Biden administration put forward a rule that said by model year 2031, carmakers' corporate average fuel economy figure had to be just over 50 miles to the gallon. It came alongside numerous incentives designed to get more people into electric vehicles. Now, though, the Trump administration is revising down that standard to 34.5 mpg. The president says the move will lead to lower prices for vehicles, though critics argue Americans will end up spending more at the pump in the long run. Mike Dubusky, ABC News.
25: The White House saying President Trump will announce this afternoon construction of the largest steel plant in American history. The project to be built by Mesabi Metallics in Iowa. It's touted as the first mega steel plant built in the U.S. since the 1960s. Those five men arrested in Britain near an air base where U.S. troops are operating have now been released on bail. ABC's Ian Pannell.
28: British police acting after a late-night tip Saturday from a local farmer about three suspicious vehicles heading towards a base. U.S. forces have been using Fairford to launch operations against Iran.
25: The head of the U.K.'s counterterrorism policing says the men are still under investigation. 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
29: Missouri Net News, I'm Matt Pilger. Missouri Attorney General Catherine Hanaway has launched an investigation into Act Blue, an online fundraising platform used by Democratic candidates and progressive groups. The probe will examine whether any potentially fraudulent or foreign-sourced donations were connected to Missouri campaigns or political committees. The legal battles have ended for now as the U.S. Supreme Court blocked Missouri from using a new congressional map redrawn by legislative Republicans in 2025. Ashley Berg reports.
30: The justices said, quote, at this late date, ordering reversion to the 2025 map in the midst of an ongoing election would usher in electoral chaos.
29: Football season is bringing fans back to stadiums across Missouri, and the Better Business Bureau says it's important to know exactly who you're buying tickets from. Kisha Duncan with the BBB.
31: We encourage people to stay away from scalpers.
29: This is Missouri Net.
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20: 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The Midwest is listening to KCMO Talk Radio, and I'm happy to be here. Coming up in about 30 minutes or so, we'll talk a little bit about the Chiefs' win over the Dolphins yesterday. And not a lot of happy folks in Columbia listening or Topeka listening after the Wildcats and Tigers this weekend had losses on Saturday. But we'll get into the Chiefs a little bit coming up in about 30 minutes. We will not do that here at the start of the show. Also, I saw something this weekend. Forget the fact that it wasn't really in sports, but it was, sort of. It involved a pitcher retiring in Major League Baseball. And if you're a parent and you see what happened on Saturday afternoon, you will cry. You will absolutely cry when you watch it. It will happen. I'll tell you what that was. And the Royals have finished their season. We'll talk a little bit at the end of the show with Mark about that, but find out his thoughts on this week's Chiefs game. Because Mark just moves on. The Chiefs just win games. And then he just moves on. Like, how many are we going to beat the Raiders by? And who's going to get over 50 yards? So we'll have a little fun with that coming up then. But I am broadcasting from our uniquely Corporate Woods beige studios. I am Captain Beige hosting the show today. We are Johnson County beige through and through, and we thank Pastor Adam Hamilton for pointing out that Johnson County is just too damn white. I mean, it's just disgusting, Pastor Adam. I don't know how you've gotten through life with your white guilt. You feel so bad about it. Okay, let's take the term Johnson County beige, which he uses, and says that we need more people of color in Johnson County to challenge us, change us, do whatever. Because goodness knows the white people out here don't have enough diversity of thought with their pink hair and their earrings and their cats and their signs and their all the different things that we see different people doing. Everybody's different. You could take 100 people with the same skin color and they've got 100 different things that they do for a living that they like to do for fun, and the way they vote or think or the way they pray. We're all different. There's nothing interesting about skin color. And the fact that this pastor clearly for a long period of time has been fixated on skin color is at its core racist. It is. Because here's what this man did. He took a term that's been around forever in these parts, as we say. The term was Lenexa beige. In the late 80s into the 90s, Lenexa was a bunch of farmland, and they started building housing subdivisions. And they were very affordable houses for people that wanted to get into a nice home that wasn't, you know, 75 years old or falling apart or whatever, or they wanted to move up and get a little bigger home than the one I grew up in. People moved into these houses, and every single neighborhood painted every house the same color. They were all beige. The term beige around here comes from the real estate market. It's a joke about house colors. That's changed now. Most of them are all light blue now, I think. I don't know. But Lenexa beige became a term. And anybody that's lived here any period of time has heard Lenexa beige. So what does this pastor do? He hears it repeated, I guess. I don't know what he thought Lenexa beige was. Apparently nobody ever told him it's about houses and the color of paint on all the houses being the same, and decides he's going to twist it in his sermon and sit out there and preach the word that Johnson County is just too damn white. or as he likes to say, beige. Beige sounds pretty good. That sounds like maybe one parent's white and one isn't. Doesn't it? If you're beige. So he comes up with Johnson County beige. Johnson County is 83% white. 83% white. If you go on the Resurrection website and you click on staff of his church, he has 28 executives on his staff there that they have their photos and everything else. They look very nice. No, I'm not commenting on any of those people. I'm not, there's no commentary on them. There's 28 of them. 26 of them are white. That's 93%. So Resurrection beige maybe is the term we should use. Or pastor beige. Whatever we want to say. Because your staff is a hell of a lot whiter than your county. You need to shut up about this. Yet you're an absolute embarrassment talking about race in this contest. And whatever white guilt you have, I don't know. I want to ask him now, was Jesus white? Do you prefer to have a vision of God as being a person of color? I want to know what's on your mind. Well, who runs around as a pastor all these years and gives sermons on a county being too white and we can't survive if it stays that white? Johnson County had a real hard time getting where it is, didn't they? Being this white. And I'm not advocating for keeping it white. What I am advocating for is for politicians to not be involved in, we need more of these people living in this zip code, this neighborhood, this. There is no engineering this. Human beings are human beings. They're going to pick and choose in this great country where they want to live. Let that happen naturally. The government is not involved in this, Pastor. If you wanted to do this with your church, you should have hired better. In fact, should we be looking into your racial hiring practices? Because your staff ain't beige. Your staff's white. You got two people of color out of 28 on that website. You're 10 points whiter than the county you can't stand that's made you rich. How many churches does he have in Johnson County? There's 10 total churches. I think 7 of them maybe are in Johnson County. Do we want to look into the biggest donors that you have and see what their skin color is? We can play this game all day if that's what you want to make this race out of. It just sickens me. It just sickens me. I'm sorry. I can't change that I'm white, and I'm not going to apologize for it. And I'm not going to go out of my way and say, we need a government or politicians to change things. You know, we've tried that with busing. We talked last week about the Kansas City, Missouri schools and the $1.2 billion legal judgment they got in the 90s to try to change all their facilities and everything they're doing in Kansas City, Missouri schools so they could attract white kids from the suburbs to come in there. And that money didn't work, and it didn't happen. You can't make people do what they want. And it may sound like a terrible thing about human beings, but I'll keep saying it because nobody else is telling you this. We're tribal. Humans have always been tribal by religion, by culture, whatever it may be. And yes, by geography, the color of your skin, depending on where you were on God's green earth, you may look different than somebody from somewhere else. Certainly the people that came here from Europe didn't look like the people that were here. Got it. That's part of the deal. When I say we're tribal, it's not a terrible thing. Who wants to go through life surrounded by people that you have nothing in common with or don't like what they believe in? In his world, the government is supposed to give me neighbors in my two houses. In his perfect world, I would probably get a Muslim neighbor and a very liberal lesbian couple on each side of me. They say, great, this balances out this cul-de-sac. Kevin's got a Muslim family to his left. And the lesbian couple over here on the right. And that's good for him. Okay, whatever. I don't really spend a lot of time with my neighbors anyway. I can't tell you their politics and I don't know. But that's your idea of progress? You think I'm just going to go start going over to my neighbor's house and praying Muslim with him? It's not going to happen. And I'm not going to go over to the lesbian cocktail party. Out. I'll be back behind my house with a giant hunk of Kansas beef cooking it up, and they can all smell it and kiss my butt. Okay? Pastor Adam, what are you doing? You have the whitest church in America. You are the poster child for a white boy. Look at him. You can't get whiter than Pastor Adam. And you hate it? Johnson County beige. What in the world? Dude, I mean, I get it. Look, I've done a radio show for years. There's days you're like, okay, what am I going to talk about today? I got to find something. I got to find a hook. I got to do this monologue. I got to get people to listen. That's my job every day. And he's got a job. He goes to church. He's going to have a sermon, and he's got to get something to get him talking and thinking about it. But what in the world does where the soil he's preaching on in front of an almost unanimously white audience, standing up there in his white boy glory in his pulpit and talking about Johnson County being too white? What is that? It doesn't belong in the United States Senate. It certainly doesn't reflect Kansas. I don't like calling people racist, but what's more racist than that? Than just bringing that up out of nowhere? This guy's nuts, man. I'm telling you. He's got the whammy on people, too. You may think that this is just some kind of a big ruse. He's the right candidate at the right time in the right state to pull off the upset. Doesn't mean it's going to happen. Doesn't mean it's going to happen. It hasn't happened. This isn't Barbara Bollier, okay? They've never put a candidate up like this. This guy's super, super smart and dangerous, and he guilts people into things. That is his game. He guilts you into giving more money to his church. He's very good at it. And right now, he's guilting you for being white. You better vote for him and his white church and his white staff and his white face. You better vote for all that whiteness because you're too white. And he's going to fix it. I don't know how he's going to fix it, but we won't feel nearly as bad being white if Pastor Adam is our senator. Oh, man, I'm so glad he's here to save me. 913-40.
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20: Welcome back to the show. I'm your Joco Beige host, Kevin Keatsman. This is Uncanceled. Oh, I got to send Pastor Adam an email. I saw people of color in the hallway. Oh, no. There's like 150,000 people of color in this county. It's not like you go to the gas station and go, oh, that person over there by that gas pump's not white. Idiot, Pastor Adam. 150,000 people of color. Not that it even matters. But it's a number. It's a stat. He makes it sound like you just go everywhere here and you can't see anything but white people everywhere you go. And let me just say this. I'm more biased. If I'm going to be biased against any skin color in America today, it's white people. I'm just being honest. I pull into the gas station, see a Subaru with 26 cat stickers and peace stickers on it. I don't like that girl. I'm sorry. I'm judging her by her bumper stickers. I got nothing. Nope. You go, just live your life over there, and I'll live mine over here, and we're all good in Johnson County Beige. We're going to be okay. Let's go to the phones. We've got Mike in Johnson County. Joco Beige, what's up?
42: Yeah, this guy is totally detached from his constituents. Pick up any medical staff thing of any of the Johnson County hospitals, Overland Park Medical Center, whatever. Late to medical center, and you're going to see an awful lot of non-white faces on it. Go walk around the Walmart at 135th and Black Bob and see how many non-white people you see there. You got neighborhoods like Snottingham and some of these other places like where I live, and you know, half the people in the neighborhood are non-white. I got a number of non-white people in my block, and I'm not white either. I'm a Latino. You know, this guy is totally out of it. You know, and what he's preaching to is the white, woke, liberal, the Prairie Village, Fairway, yeah. Roland Park. They got these prejudices in their mind, these stereotypes, and that's what he's preaching to because they got checkbooks and they write a lot of checks to them.
20: Yep. His game is guilt. It's how he raises money with his church. It's how he deals with people. It's why I left his church in the 90s. He guilted me. He guilted my family. He just laid a giant guilt trip at us, and I walked away from his church. And that's all this is. And it works on liberal white people. It motivates them. We are too white in this county. Pastor Adam says so. We got to do something about that. I don't even know what would the plan be for a United States senator, by the way, to get more non-white people in Johnson County. Oh, you, open border? Are you an open border guy? You want illegal aliens in Johnson County? Because that'll fix the white problem in a hurry. You want to do that? What's your plan? I don't know what his plan is.
6: Probably.
20: Here's Gene in Johnson County. What's up, Gene?
6: Hey, Kevin. I just wanted to call in support of Roger Marshall. I want everyone to know, again, Adam is not moderate, okay? And he has a biracial family. He is got a mixed family. He has a Muslim son-in-law and a black son-in-law. So maybe that might be the reason he's talking like he is. But I want everyone to know, I know this guy personally. You and I both attended church. My wife and I attended the church. We left. Hamilton could really mess things up for us here in Kansas. I'm really afraid of this guy. He is seriously radical.
20: No
6: He's
20: question.
6: He's a socialist Democrat, man. And Roger obviously is not. Roger is more in touch with the average Kansan. Hamilton was one of Barack Obama's spiritual advisors. Not very many people know that.
20: Yeah.
6: Conservatives need to be yelling these things from the top of the roof. I know this race could not be close if people knew the real Adam Hamilton. Us, the people who've been to his church, we know him. But people outside the church, not really.
20: Gene, great call. But, Thank you, sir. Well done. Absolutely well done. Echo most of what you said right there. Here is Stephen, not in Johnson County. What's up, Stephen?
7: Oh, Kevin, wow. I think the answer to your questions are liberal guilt is very profitable.
20: Yes.
7: It's a very profitable enterprise.
20: Yes.
7: You know, what was this guy getting $3 million in COVID relief? That's why, first of all, what is he paying these people? It sounds your last caller was extremely illuminating. I think the reason he's probably gone way far liberal later in life, I guess, if his son is a Muslim.
20: First of all, I don't care what his family is. It doesn't matter. And I trust the caller to be right, but I don't know that to be true. When you think of J.D. Vance, do you think, oh, he's married to a not white girl? I mean, who thinks of crap like that?
7: Can you imagine a Republican
20: playing that card? Could you imagine J.D. Vance just going out there and saying, oh, yeah, I'm so much better than everybody else because I didn't marry a white girl? It's just the whole thing is just stop. The race thing's dead. It's stupid. It is absolutely stupid. Here's Mike in Johnson County. What's up, Mike?
8: Hey, Kevin, how are you?
20: Great, man. Thanks.
8: Good. Yeah, you know, pretty egotistical and pretty much like all politicians, but think about what he's saying. I mean, he's being pretty, he's thinking that, hey, you know what? Everybody wants to live in Johnson County. Maybe the minorities don't want to, and I'll give you an example. I worked with a black female lady when I was young, and she really put it in perspective. She worked in Leawood. She was a millionaire, and she lived like in the Hyde Park area around Troost or whatever. But she told me one day that she would never want to live in Leawood. She could, but she didn't want to because she wanted to be with her community. So he's pretty, you know, he's just assuming that everybody wants to live in Johnson County, and that's not the case. You know, it's like they want to live with their culture, you know, and it's like, oh, so now we're a bad, you know, Johnson County's bad because we don't want one. Maybe they don't want to move here. And then assuming, you know what I mean?
20: It's not like the county's as white as his church. His church is way whiter than the county. It's not even close. The 28 staffers on his website, 26 of them are white. That's 93%. The county's just under 83% white and shrinking, by the way. Shrinking. Here is Travis. We got about a minute. Travis, go for it.
0: I'm sorry, Kevin. Yeah, this is Travis. I'm from Leawood.
20: Okay.
0: I had the experience. I'm of the age that I go to a lot of funerals because a lot of my friends are passing away. But I had the experience of going down to Pastor Adams' church. Right in the middle of the funeral, they have a little infomercial about come join our mega church. There's many seats in this place for you. It's kind of like the reference to heaven. I was appalled that they would do a solicitation right in the middle of the funeral.
20: All right. Well, thank you for sharing that story. I would agree with you that that is...
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9: MissouriNet News, I'm Matt Pilger. Missouri Attorney General Catherine Hanaway has launched an investigation into Act Blue, an online fundraising platform used by Democratic candidates and progressive groups. The probe will examine whether any potentially fraudulent or foreign-sourced donations were connected to Missouri campaigns or political committees. The legal battles have ended for now as the U.S. Supreme Court blocked Missouri from using a new congressional map redrawn by legislative Republicans in 2025. Ashley Berg reports.
12: The justices said, quote, at this late date, ordering reversion to the 2025 map in the midst of an ongoing election would usher in electoral chaos.
9: Football season is bringing fans back to stadiums across Missouri, and the Better Business Bureau says it's important to know exactly who you're buying tickets from. Kisha Duncan with the BBB.
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33: Missouri Nuts Sports, I'm Bill Pollack. The Chiefs beat Miami 24-10. Patrick Mahomes threw for 246 yards and two touchdowns in his 150th career start. Mahomes picks up his 115th career win, tying Tom Brady for the most wins by a quarterback in their first 150 starts, including the postseason.
34: We won the football game, and we found a way to win, and win by two touchdowns. And obviously, we didn't play to our standard that we would hold for ourselves. We found a way to come together at the end of the game. We had two great drives at the beginning of the great game, and now it's about learning the in-between. And so to know that we have to come with our A-game every single time in order to win, but at the end of the day, we're 3-0.
33: Mizzou rallied from a 14-0 deficit but fell at Mississippi State 31-24 in their SEC opener. Mizzou dropped to 3-1. They will host Florida on Saturday. The Cardinals swept by the Brewers. They'll miss the playoffs for the fourth year in a row. And the Royals beat the Guardians 3-2. Bill Pollack, Missouri Net Sports.
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1: Okay, let's clear out the phone lines before I move on to another topic. Mike in Olathe has been hanging on patiently through the break, and I always appreciate folks that stay on through the break. Thank you, Mike. Welcome to the show. How are you, sir?
2: I'm well, thank you. Hey, listen, dude. I think our offense, I'm calling about the Hamilton, but I think the offense under Nagy was Lenexa Beige. And now we've got the red, we got bright red back. It's kind of cool. Anyway, but I digress. Hey, dude, the richest irony about this Hamilton cat, and I've known about this guy for a long time. He is a charlatan. He's a blasphemer. All that stuff, true. He's not a biblical guy. He just plays it on TV. But he is trying to depict himself as the exact person he cannot be, and that is Roger Marshall. Marshall is a man's man, true to his word, will reach the other side. He's amenable. He's kind. He's a professional. He does what he thinks is best for Kansas. He's able to explain it. He doesn't have a mega church, but that's their irony. Hamilton cannot be Roger Marshall, yet he's trying to fool millions into thinking that's exactly who he is.
1: I think you've nailed it. I couldn't agree with you more. Thank you very much for the call.
2: You bet.
1: And yeah, we'll refer to Matt Nagy going forward as Matt Beige. Beige Nagy? I'm good with either one of those. We got Doc in Greenwood on KCMO Talk Radio. Good morning, Doc.
3: Kevin, good morning. Sorry, I got a little bit of a laryngitis. But just I looked at the statistics, the demographics in the state of Kansas, the entire state.
1: Mm-hmm.
3: 80% of the state is Caucasian, 5% black, 3% Asian, 13% is other, like Native American, multiracial. So he is, to your point earlier, he is going to have to open the border to change that if that's what he wants to do.
1: I mean, has anybody asked him? Is that your plan? If we're too white, you're going to open the border? What are you going to do? Where are you going to find these people?
3: I don't know.
1: They're going to move from other places to here?
3: I haven't heard anybody ask, yeah.
1: I mean, it's just astounding the things that come out of people's mouths. When you're a liberal, the things that you think about is just astounding to me. So what you're saying is you looked at the state, I looked at the county. So the county is pretty much reflective of what the whole state of Kansas is.
3: Correct.
1: Yeah.
3: 80% Caucasian, almost 80%.
1: Yeah. It's almost 83% in Johnson County. But if you're on the staff at the Church of the Resurrection, it's 93% white.
3: Yes.
1: Yeah.
3: Yes. Well, he's a chameleon. He's a wolf in sheep's clothing.
1: Good call, buddy. I appreciate you, man. Are you hanging there with your voice? Get some hot tea today, okay?
3: All right, yes, sir. Thank you.
1: Thank you. That's Doc. That's awesome, man. No, and I didn't have the state demographics. It sounded like Johnson County is just a little bit whiter than the state as a whole by a couple percentage points, but not nearly as white as his church. The church is the problem, Pastor Adam. Can we get some color up in there, please? I'm sorry, who do we have on one, Mark? Yeah, we do. We got Ben in Johnson County. What's up, Ben?
4: Hey, what's up, man? How are you?
1: I'm well. Thank you, sir.
4: Good, brother. Adam Hamilton, man, the one issue that I got with him, I'm 35 from Leawood and live right next to his church, actually. And if somebody could explain to me how a pastor thinks it's okay to be rich, like super wealthy, and how that works in line with Scripture, then that would be helpful. Me to understand, because I can't really put my mind around that.
1: Well, he's not the first preacher to get rich, and I don't disparage people for being capitalists. And if he's really good at separating people from their wallet, he's really good at separating people from their wallet, and he is. And he's done it with his campaign. He's got a pile of money in this campaign because he gets money out of people. He guilts you into supporting him. That's what he does.
4: Well, also, he's been in KC for a while. Why didn't he move to Wyandotte? Right, with all the whiteness that he's from, to near his church.
1: Well,
4: I'm not exactly sure.
1: I know, right? I'll have to look again on his website. I looked today. There are 10 different branches of his church. I think 9 of them are in the Kansas City area, and it looks like maybe one of them's in Ohio or something. But he may have some sort of church or place in KCK as well. I don't know, but I think at least

I maybe watch the Chiefs a little differently. I don't know. I think the more you want them to win, the more you would feel what John felt. So I like when the Chiefs win, but like yesterday wasn't the Super Bowl for me. It was like, okay, I'm not on the edge of my seat for this game. Like, we got to have this one. But for some fans, it's every game, every time, and I get it. No, they didn't put the Dolphins away early. Yes, their defense on third down is a huge problem. They don't get nearly enough pass rush. Okay, the Dolphins in the first 2 weeks, I believe they scored 13 points each game. So the Chiefs actually held them below that. But the reason they only scored 13 in the other games was because they were terrible on third down. Well, they were pretty good against the Chiefs on third down. And maybe it was a little fluky. One of them was a heave, and a guy made a play. That can happen. But I'm not seeing enough pressure without blitzing. And it's been a problem for the Chiefs for a while. They're trying like heck to build more of a pass rush. And I'm not going to be freaked out in September about the Chiefs' defense or pass rush, especially when they've played two games and held their opponent to 10 points in two of them. All right, so this defense, points-wise, is better through three games than I thought they would be because there's so much new. The secondary is really cheap and really young. There was nothing that said, hey, the pass rush all of a sudden is going to be this monster. Didn't see that. And it was pretty clear this is one of those days where Spagnuolo was not going to go out there and throw the kitchen sink at the Dolphins offense. You maybe save that for Sunday against the Raiders because they're cooking. They're just flat cooking. Kirk Cousins is on fire. Ashton Jeanty, their running back, is terrific. This is a real game this week. Don't think of the Raiders as the Raiders. Mark tells me the Chiefs are a 5.5-point favorite. I cannot believe that line. The Raiders have been better than that. And maybe they are the old Raiders. Maybe the Chiefs win the game 35-17. I don't know. But I think it's going to be a shootout, and I don't think at any point the Chiefs are going to put the Raiders away in this game until the end. Hopefully with the clock at zero, the Chiefs have at least one more point than the Raiders. But what really struck me in 2 weeks' time, and I think this is really important. This is going to sound really stupid to a lot of you. I think Patrick Mahomes is maturing as a quarterback. I'm not kidding. I know he's won three Super Bowls, three MVPs, and he's absolutely Superman. 20 of 24 yesterday. And I didn't know who he was throwing it to. He completed one to Royals. I'm like, who's that? I forgot who that is. Who's that? Like, he's spreading it around. Kelce only caught two, but they were for 59 yards, and one of them was an important touchdown. He's spreading it everywhere. Rashee Rice had a big day. I think there's a maturation going on within this offense that is a Mahomes 2.0 quarterback that does not require him to be Superman, and he gets it. If you listen to Uncancelled the day after the opener, I said, Mahomes, knee looks good, health looks good, we love where he's at, all that. He is one rusty quarterback because he hadn't played in quite a while, and you can't simulate any of this in practice. Two games later, that's about as polished as a guy gets. The interception was not his fault. He didn't throw it into traffic. It was a little bit behind the receiver who was down on the ground. But it wasn't like, hey, he threw it to the other team. The thing got bounced up in the air and kicked around, and they picked it off. Pretty hard to blame Mahomes on that. He had a really, really nice day. 20 of 24 for 246 and two touchdowns. And I don't care if a touchdown is the little shovel pass to Walker. That counts too. Rack up the stats. I'm good with it. Anything that gets the team rolling and confident, I'm good with it. We see, well, he's right. We don't see Matt Nagy, Joko Beige in the offense anymore. There's a lot of diversity in this offense. And that is something Mahomes has been desperately seeking. A couple of years ago, the Chiefs were in the Super Bowl, but they weren't really that good that year. And we know it. And we saw the games that they had to, he was Houdini. It was just one Houdini act after another for Mahomes. The Chiefs won 11-0 in one-score games. He was a miracle worker. We were talking about one-score games. Yesterday was not a one-score game. You win by 14. I don't care who you're playing. It's not college football. You don't go to play the Miami Dolphins and say, well, we should win 42-3 today. You don't. You win 24-10, and you get on the plane, and you have a steak on the way home, and you're happy, and you get locked in on the Raiders because this game matters this week. They're also 3-0. The division games are just huge. They play the Raiders. They won't play the Raiders again until the last game of the season. That's at Arrowhead.

0: January 10th. So there's a big gap here. If the Raiders are going to be the team, and this can happen in the NFL, it doesn't mean Denver isn't good. It doesn't mean the Chargers can't beat the Chiefs. Chargers are done. They're not going to be a factor in this division. They're not. They're too far under. Too far, too early. I mean, if you tell me they go win their next 14 games, maybe, but no, they're not going to win the division. The Chargers are out. Their schedule's insanely hard. I think they're going to start pointing fingers. They'll have some problems. And maybe they're just not any good. And maybe Justin Herbert isn't what they think he is. And maybe Harbaugh's not the coach they thought he was. Maybe that's all happening. I don't know. Denver didn't look very good last night, and they won. They got a couple of big calls. They're 2-1. Their losses to the Chiefs. And their other two wins were at home, where they were getting spanked in both games and found a way that mostly felt lucky. It certainly wasn't Bo Nix being Patrick Mahomes. Nix looked terrible at times last night. Just awful. This could be it. I'm not saying it is the Chiefs and Raiders, but it could be. So, yes, this week we'll judge the Chiefs a little differently. We'll want to see just a little bit more fire out of the Chiefs. Did they take that game less seriously than a normal game? Probably. Fans always get mad. They think every team, every time, 17 days a year, should be able to just go out there like it's the Super Bowl. But we even saw the Chiefs in a Super Bowl one time be flat. It happens in sports. You get knocked back on your heels, something happens. Chiefs jump out to a lead. I think they just marched downfield and thought, we probably got these guys. If we just don't fumble the ball and do a bunch of stupid stuff, we're going to win this game today. And that's okay. They won 24-10. That's comfortable enough for me. I'll take those wins anytime you get them. There was a scary moment in the game, if you watched it. Chop Robinson landed on Patrick Mahomes, and he got up, and it's not knee or leg related. If you don't know the rule in the NFL, you cannot land on the quarterback when you sack him. You're required to do something like an alligator move. You know how an alligator in the water gets its prey and starts spinning? When you're a pass rusher, you either grab them from the side, or if you're straight on like this was, when you grab a hold of them and you're going down, you have to spin to where you both land on your sides. And he didn't do that, and he crushed Mahomes pretty good, and he got up and was reaching for his back. That's something we're going to keep an eye on. I don't think he, you know, really hurt anything too bad, but I do think it was painful, and it is back things like that can drag on for a period of time. You go out there every Sunday and keep getting hit, it's pretty hard to get your back feeling perfectly. So we'll wait on an update there. I don't even know if there will be any kind of an injury announcement, but boy, he was sure messing with that thing with his hand, like, oh boy, that's really in a certain spot. That really hurt. He wears that big brace. And when you come down on your back, you're coming down on the hard part of the brace. That can't be a tasty feeling, getting driven into the ground like that by Chop Robinson. That was I loved Robinson. He got up. He's like, what'd I do? I'm like, the rule couldn't be more clear. Like, was he a safety? Is that a safety that came in? He's like 44 or something, right? His number? Or is he an edge rusher?
1: I think he's an edge rusher.
0: And he stunted around to the middle and came up. Okay. Yeah. Well, if you're an edge rusher, you know the rule.
1: Mm-hmm.
0: And he got up like, what? I didn't do that. What? I could see it maybe with a safety or a corner or somebody comes in and you've kind of forgotten, like, oh, there he is. I'm going to get him. And you accidentally, I looked at it, and all I could think was that was not accidental. That was a guy trying to change the game in favor of his team. We'll take the penalty here, but let's see if we can get Mahomes off of his game. And Mahomes was just fantastic, 20 out of 24. Really, really, really nice performance. Pretty cool stuff. All right, we'll take a break. We come back. Mark joins us. He's got a lot on his mind, folks. He got a lot going on.
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0: On Friday's show, I had a little fun with Mark. I asked him about the dinner that Trump had with Xi Jinping and Elon and Bezos and Tim Cook and Jensen Huang from NVIDIA. And I asked, would you rather be at something like that or a World Cup match? And I think he selected the World Cup match. We've done these choices for Mark before. I've got a new one for you today. Are you ready for this one, Mark?
7: All right, yeah.
0: How was your weekend? Good, buddy?
7: I was good, yeah. It was a lot of fun.
0: Yeah, Chiefs win, it's always a good weekend, right? Mm-hmm. We'll get the parlay next time. We'll get the parlay. Okay, so Trump over the weekend had a lot going on. He went to the Tennessee football game, which was a mob scene. I was terrified for him walking through that place.
7: Yeah.
0: Were you?
7: It was, yeah. Too many people, but he likes that stuff, so.
0: It was a lot. Then he flew to the President's Cup, okay, which is the best golfers in the world. And, by the way, our team, USA, we're so bad at team golf. Like, we're the worst.
7: Yeah.
0: Dude flies in, buzzes the golf course with Air Force One, lands, comes to the course, and all of a sudden the American golfers are good.
7: Yeah.
0: Like, it's like he's got pixie dust or something. He just
7: they got excited.
0: It's unbelievable. And then he congratulated every single one of them when it was over. It was really cool. We had that, and then we had the dinner the other night. So you've got the three things. Which would you get to pick one.
7: Mm-hmm.
0: Where do you want to go with Trump?
7: I'd probably go to the college football game just because I love college football, and I like seeing all the different atmospheres, and I feel like Tennessee would be a fun atmosphere.
0: Yeah. 103,000 people?
7: Mm-hmm.
0: You know, they don't show it very much on TV. It's on a river there. You can ride your boat up to the stadium.
7: Oh, nice.
0: Yeah, they got marinas down there, and you get off, and you can tailgate on your boat. And then go up to the game. You can do that at Soldier Field, too, by the way.
7: Mm-hmm. That's kind of exciting.
0: In Chicago. So, yeah. No, it's pretty cool. I think, you know, I haven't been to Tennessee, and I really want to go there. So, I'd probably pick Tennessee. But, boy, it'd be hard for me to turn down the golf.
7: Yeah.
0: Mm-hmm. Hard for me. Especially if you could walk the line with him and shake all the players' hands when it's over. I thought that was
7: I like free dinner, too, though.
0: Right. Yeah, the food was probably better at the golf course than the game. On the golf course, you know what conceding a putt is, Mark, in golf? Do you know what that means? If it's match play. If I'm playing against you and I can concede it and say your putt's good, like, well, we've tied the hole, you're good. Like, if you've got 4 feet to go, I can just, that one's good, pick it up.
7: Mm-hmm. So you don't
0: not,
7: hit it.
0: Yeah, it's not tournament medal play. It's me versus you.
7: Mm-hmm.
0: So it's a gentleman's game.
7: Yeah.
0: A fan yesterday at the tournament, the guy Scotty Scheffler was playing against, screamed in his backswing, and he shanked one off into the woods, and he chipped it up by the green, the whole deal. Scotty had like a 15 or 20 footer for birdie, and had he made the birdie, he would have won the hole. But his opponent was 32 feet from the hole, and after he missed, he conceded the 32-foot putt to the guy. So they pushed the hole. They tied.
7: Wow.
0: He's like, that wasn't right what our fan did. We're going to tie this hole. Let's go play another hole.
7: That's cool.
0: Because he felt like, I don't want to win this because you hit a bad shot and one of these a-hole Chicago fans did what they did.
7: Mm-hmm.
0: I thought that was pretty cool. Kyle Larson won at Kansas Speedway yesterday. He's number one in the chase. 7 laps to go, he got the lead. The Royals' season ended 69-93 with a 6.65 earned run average in the ninth inning. Was the Royals' season earned run average in the ninth. Never heard of such a thing.
7: Disastrous.
0: And did you watch the video of Justin Verlander?
7: Oh, yeah. I watched it a few times.
0: The Tigers pitcher retired on Saturday when they went to take him out of the game for the last time after 21 years, age 43. His daughter ran out of the dugout, about 8 years old, and hugged him and took him out of the game. There was not a dry eye in the house, and he was bawling like a baby.
7: That was amazing.
0: And I think it's really strong for girl dads, but I think any dad see that and kind of lose it. Here comes the Vince Show.
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18: 445-4489. Yeah!
19: Years. From ABC News, I'm Brian Clark. British authorities say five men who were arrested on suspicion of terrorism and explosive offenses near a U.S.-operated airbase have been released on bail. The head of the U.K.'s counterterrorism policing says all five face stringent conditions. ABC's Karen Hua has more on the response.
20: Bomb disposal robots spent hours examining the three vans. 85 nearby homes were evacuated. Police overnight not yet saying whether they found explosives. Images obtained by British news outlets appear to show shirtless suspects handcuffed, sitting in the road.
19: Police say all five men are British nationals from London and that they're investigating multiple lines of inquiry, including whether there's any link to Iran. Over the weekend, President Trump rejected Iran's proposal that would have reopened the Strait of Hormuz. The proposal was similar to the summer's Memorandum of Understanding. So what's next? ABC's Karen Travers has more from the White House.
21: The president says that there could be talks this week. He did not specify what that could look like. Last week on the sidelines of the UN General Assembly, his special envoy for the Middle East, Steve Witkoff, and his son-in-law, Jared Kushner, had indirect talks with the Iranians who were in town in New York City for the UN General Assembly. So where this goes from here, again, not clear.
19: The Trump administration's changed fuel economy standards for automakers, reducing the Biden administration's rule that required just over 50 miles to the gallon for new cars.
22: Now the Trump administration is revising down that standard to 34.9 mpg. The president says the move will lead to lower prices for vehicles, though critics argue Americans will end up spending more at the pump in the long run.
19: It's ABC's Mike Dubusky. SpaceX put its Starship capsule into orbit. Sound of the launch from the Starbase in Texas. The mission was cut short, but SpaceX says it succeeded in reaching orbit and launching satellites from an orbiting Starship. You're listening to ABC.
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25: These statements have not been evaluated by the FDA. This product is not intended to diagnose, treat, cure, or prevent any disease.
19: A software glitch on the Boeing 737 MAX aircraft has been flagged by the company to aviation officials. ABC Transportation correspondent Gio Benitez says,
2: this is an issue with a software upgrade on the flight computers of some Boeing 737 MAX aircraft. Boeing says it's informed airlines and the FAA. So here's what can happen. With that glitch, the part of the automated flight system, part of it could become disengaged if the plane has to perform a go-around and make directional changes that weren't pre-programmed by the pilot, so the pilot would have to make those changes manually.
19: U.S. officials say the glitch does not affect them because pilots are trained to manually perform go-arounds. If you plan on traveling for Thanksgiving, you may want to book your trip before Halloween.
4: Online booking site Hopper says the domestic round-trip fare for Thanksgiving is around $402, up 31% from last year. Book a hotel, and you can expect to pay $170 per night. Surging jet fuel prices are a major driver, but so is dwindling competition. This will be the first holiday travel season without Spirit Airlines, which ceased operations in May. It served only 73 markets, but exerted some pressure on the major airlines to reduce their fares. Jim Ryan, ABC News.
19: A 27-year-old base jumper was killed over the weekend in Utah when authorities say he experienced a wingsuit malfunction after jumping from a height of 700 feet and hit the ground at a high rate of speed. They say he was an experienced base jumper. I'm Brian Clark, ABC News.
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0: The affordability comes with less government programs, less government jobs, a shrinking federal government footprint. That's where affordability is going to come from. The money in your hands, not the government's hands. If it's in your hands, you're going to be more careful about how you spend it and what you do with it. If it's in your hands, if you're an entrepreneur, you're going to create something, a business or a service, and you're going to hire people. And when you do that, as you bring in more revenue, you will pay more in taxes. The people you hire will have to pay taxes. This is the way this works. It's not trickle down. The market works. The government deciding where the money goes when they steal it from you does not work. And as I mentioned in the last half hour, we're finding out now, and I'm guaranteeing this, every government program there is has some type of fraud in it. Somebody is skimming the system. How many more leering centers are out there in all these other programs? How many people are getting checks that they're getting them from people who may have died already, but the checks just keep on coming because the government never checks? How many people have used false Social Security numbers to be able to gain benefits from the federal government without the federal government even checking if they're really a citizen or not, or even if they're alive or not? Every government program just takes more tax dollars from you and is wasted and distributed to somebody else. Somebody else who probably doesn't even belong here. I've got more on this, and we're going to get into a little bit about James Tallarico. There's more news on him. It's it's the church that keeps on giving. This pastor, going along with what I just said and what I described to you, his pastor, this guy Jim Rigby, is completely against capitalism. He says capitalism is dying. They are emboldened right now, which is why the DSA candidates, the basically communist candidates, can come out and tell you who they really are. Because they don't care. They feel the power. And it's up to you. You're the one that can stand in the way and stop it. We'll have more next. It's Jim and for Vince on The Vince Show.
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19: Turn it up so all the liberals around you finally hear some common sense. The Vince Show.
0: This is hilarious, folks. Little inside baseball. You know, when you run a show or you do something in your life and it just becomes automatic, that's kind of the way this show runs. Just now, instead of turning my mic on and saying hello to you, I just went down the line. I pushed the fader that goes to Vince and told him to go, and then realized he's not there. Oh, it's me. Okay. Little inside baseball. Funny to me. Just made me laugh. All right, let's go to Dan. Dan wants to talk a little bit about voter fraud. What do you got, Dan?
20: Hey, Jim. My wife and I, we live in the northwest suburbs of Chicago. Back in the 2022 midterm election, out of nowhere, we get a ballot in the mail for her ex-husband, who hadn't lived there in over 15 years and is a convicted felon.
0: Wow. Has this had that happen before at all?
20: not before. It was the first, and it hasn't happened since. But, you know, we could have filled that thing out, and if we had, since it's Illinois, if we voted for the quote-unquote right people, nobody would have batted an eye. But I'm sure if we voted for quote-unquote the wrong people, you and I would not be having this conversation right now.
0: No, you'd be along there. You'd be a convicted felon as well, probably. Yeah, that's the thing. I appreciate that, Dan. Thanks for that. But that's actually the thing. There are things going on like this all the time, which is I can't understand why it's okay for some people to live in states where you can only vote by mail. It's completely set up for there to be fraud. Adam Liptak in the New York Times told us in 2012. We've had that on the show, that article on the show several times. Absentee ballots ripe with fraud. They put that out in 2012, right before the 2012 election, because they were worried Mitt Romney might pull off an upset of Barack Obama. That's what they were worried about then. That's why the New York Times would write about that. But this is what happens when you're California. That's why California is such a joke. When you send the ballots out to everybody, it's how can you even work? Why do you even have polling stations then at that point? Why do you have election day at that point? None of it makes sense. Election integrity is a key to getting our country back to the way it was. And to getting back to what American values is, free, fair elections. Everybody is franchised in their vote. You can depend on it when you go to vote that your vote is going to count for something. This is what we're trying to get accomplished. This is what the president is trying to get accomplished. It's quite evident Joe Biden did not get 81 million votes at this point. You have to know that now. We're going to get into a whole bunch more. Democrats, media still whining about not having access in the White House. Jim in for Vince on The Vince Show.
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1: From ABC News, I'm Brian Clark. It was celebration time at SpaceX as the Starship capsule splashed down off Hawaii, concluding a mission that saw it reach orbit and, for the first time, launch Starlink satellites. Jack Corrali with the Planetary Society tells ABC this checks off several major accomplishments for the SpaceX Starship.
2: Still a lot of work to go to make this operational and to support the future crewed landings on the moon.
1: New questions and uncertainty about the five British men who were arrested on terror and explosive charges near a U.S. airbase in England. They were reported by a farmer over the weekend and taken into custody, but have now been released on bail. ABC Chief Foreign Correspondent Ian Pannell has more from Gloucestershire, England, right near that base.
3: The fact that they've been released on bail, I think, will raise serious questions about what it is that the farmer actually saw and what indeed was being planned and whether or not it was a terrorism act at all.
1: The UK's head of counterterrorism policing says the five men, all British nationals from London, will be under stringent bail conditions. Authorities are investigating whether they had links to any foreign country, and Iran denies any connection. President Trump over the weekend rejected Iran's proposal that would reopen the Strait of Hormuz. Meanwhile, a U.S. official confirms to ABC that eight Marines were hurt in a recent attack on a ship in the Strait. The injuries were not significant. American consumers are seeing slight relief in gas prices. Gas Buddy says the national average has dipped lower in some parts of the Midwest, says ABC. Patrick DeHaan of Gas Buddy.
4: The amount of those declines is pulling the national average lower. About 30 states saw gas prices go down in the last week. 20 states saw prices go up. Some of the biggest jumps out in the West Coast, where they've now had some refining issues of their own.
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26: These statements have not been evaluated by the FDA. This product is not intended to diagnose, treat, cure, or prevent any disease.
1: The Trump administration reduced fuel economy standards for automakers.
29: Corporate average fuel economy, or the CAFE standard, is a 1970s-era rule that sets a target average fuel economy figure for automakers. So if a car maker sells a bunch of gas-guzzling pickup trucks, it also has to sell a bunch of fuel-efficient hybrids to balance things out. Now, new Trump administration rules lower the CAFE standard from 50.4 miles per gallon by 2031 down to 34.9 mpg.
1: That's ABC's Mike Dubusky. Prosecutors in New York State are going to revisit their decision not to prosecute seven Cornell University fraternity members who were accused of sexually assaulting a woman 2 years ago. ABC's Aaron Katursky says the woman's lawsuit alleges the men forced her to take drugs and sent a Snapchat inviting others to participate.
30: Jane Doe's lawsuit claims the seven frat brothers were suspended in 2024 and then afforded the opportunity to mitigate their conduct by submitting essays to Cornell. In response to her claims, Cornell said it investigated and adjudicated the allegations consistent with university policies and noted the school's chapter of Chi Phi fraternity remains barred from our campus.
1: Big arrival in Atlanta on Sunday, two new giant pandas, just days after President Xi Jinping of China announced they would come to the United States following his summit with President Trump. I'm Brian Clark, ABC News.
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0: A video was posted of Senator Mitch McConnell returning to his Washington, D.C. home and giving reporters the peace symbol to show what he refuses to rest in.
1: Ah, yes, the Democrats, they're a bloodthirsty gang of goblins. Oh, by the way, Barack Obama died, too. That was very sad, wasn't it? Kind of unexpected. Now he's dead. I guess that's good for a laugh. Hey, wait a minute. Barack Obama didn't really die. He's hanging out with Larry Sinclair, so we haven't seen him for a while. His buddy, Larry. It's Monday again, and I've returned from the beach in Florida with my best girl and brought her family. How many people? I think, 14, 15, 16 family members at the beach. And it was a great week away from Washington, D.C., from the Capitol. And we stayed at a place that really didn't have any cable television. We did have the internet, and I had my iPad with the keyboard and all that stuff. But no cable television. They had some kind of television that no one had ever seen before. No one knows where it came from. Maybe the internet, maybe a satellite or something. And they had these stations I'd never seen before. A 24-hour CBS news station. 24 hours. It just keeps going like that. And a 24-hour ABC news station. They got these 24-hour stations with anchor people you've never seen before, and they talk about the news. And quite honestly, they were better than the network news broadcasts, these 24-hour things, because they just go on and on. But it was not the same, and it was a little bit nice to get away from the daily, hourly, minute-by-minute bombardment of all the madness that the left and jihad, you know, between the Democrat Party and Al-Qaeda. It's a ISIS, whichever one you want to sign up for as a Democrat. They really are amazing. So, but it was a lot of madness continued while we were gone. And I said, you see this story about Ed Henry? Ed, you remember Ed Henry? He used to be a news reporter. And Ed Henry, he's got, that's a terrible story, but a young woman at the Fox News Channel. It's a terrible and horrible story. And I want to get to that because I saw it when I was away at the beach. And where were we at the beach? Where were we, you know, we were down at Inlet Beach. We were at Inlet Beach on the Panhandle. We were right there on the Panhandle. And it was very nice being on the Panhandle. And the people were nice. The sand is nice. The water was beautiful and very nice temperature. The water, the Gulf of America. It's the first time I've ever swum in the Gulf of America. Many times I was in the Gulf of Mexico, but it's not the same anymore. Now it's the Gulf of America. Now I was swimming in the Gulf of America for the first time. Didn't even have any boats or kayaks or paddle boards or any of that stuff. Would have been nice because it was like glass most of the time. The water there was like glass most of the time. Just one of a nice family stuff. There were a lot of kids, and you know I'm not really the most kid person, but a lot of kids. There were seven kids, and I got to tell you, they were great. They were a riot. They were having such fun, and I really liked having the kid. There were I think it was seven kids and seven adults plus me and my best girl. We fall into neither category, neither adult nor child. And that's largely because of me, but that's another discussion for another biological day. And it was great. It was a lot of fun. But enough about me. Let's get to the news of the day because also while we were down there, we were because we were coming home on Saturday. We came home the day before yesterday from our trip to Inlet Beach on the Panhandle in Florida. And flying home on Saturday, if you looked at the news on these 24-hour news channels that you never heard of, then they said, this nor'easter, it's kind of like a hurricane, but a hurricane light. And it's a nor'easter, it's coming up the East Coast, and the air traffic is going to be dashed. No one will get anywhere. It's going to be madness, anarchy, and you may not get to where you're going. There will be thousands of flights delayed and hundreds of flights canceled, and wherever you're going, you're not going to get there, and all that good stuff. And, of course, we got on our airplane on Saturday, right around noon, and we flew home lickety-split. It was like Chaz Bono was at the controls, and it had the best landing at Reagan Airport ever, and one of these Canadian regional jets, you know, not a giant airliner, but Canadian regional jet, and very nice. And we got home in no time. I think we might have gotten home more quickly and more conveniently because of the nor'easter. However, a lot of people have been flooded out, and there's a lot of damage up the East Coast. There is, and towns and buildings and homes and all over the place because of this big, and it is a big storm. It hit some people bigly. It didn't really hit us much in Washington, D.C. We kind of had light rain because of the nor'easter. I don't think they named it. They didn't name it. But there's a lot of people, still thousands with electricity out, even more thousands with flooding and water damage and all of that stuff. And we were flying out of Panama City in Florida. But again, we kept hearing that there's going to be catastrophe and we can't get to where we're going. And none of that was true. It's just more hysteria. We got very easily back to Washington, D.C., to Ronald Reagan National Airport in Washington. And it was something just remarkable. But we got home well. Okay. And Inlet Beach, very nice. We're between Tyndall Air Force Base and Eglin Air Force Base down there on the panhandle. So a lot of military planes overhead, some of which you could only hear and couldn't see, but you knew that they were fighter jets, and you knew that they were up there. And that's a good thing because, you see, there are more terrorists, Muslims, arrested in the United Kingdom, the UK, where the number one name for a newborn boy is Mohammed, and the number two name for a newborn boy is Mohammed by a different spelling, because Western civilization is folding up its tents and giving up. We the 21st century may be the last century. We may end up calling it the last century. It may be the end of civilization as we know it. We'll be back to a much more barbaric time, a more savage time at the end of the 21st century. And the left is helping because they love to help. But five Muslim men arrested in the United Kingdom plotting a terrorist attack against an RAF base there, a Royal Air Force base there, where there are U.S. B-1 bombers, according to the video that I saw, the B-1B, the Lancer, thanks to Congressman Bob Dornan, who saved the B-1. B-1 Bob, they call him, good guy, fun guy, and saved the B-1B. And these Muslim terrorists, five of them arrested now, planning on attacking the base and blowing stuff up, as they're so fond of doing, aren't they? A lot of blowing stuff up. Sometimes they're worse than Democrats, but not always. That's interesting. But arrests of these five savages, terrorists, Muslim terrorists, planning on attacking the United States is the target. But it was the RAF base in England. Although yesterday on Fox News, it was RAF. It was called RAF. They called it RAF base. The nice lady reporter talking about it called it the RAF because, you know, RAF. What does she know? It's, RAF Mindenhall. That's RAF, Royal Air Force. That's what they call their air bases. But pay no attention to any of that because that was there's pretty. And I want to update you on that. The Democrats are rejecting AOC, Alexandria Ocasio-Cortez. They still want to date her, though. They still want to date. They just don't want her showing up in the campaign trail with them, Democrats, because, you know, because she's so awful and her poll ratings are low because, you know, polls, all that stuff. But we got that. The Democrats reject Alexandria Ocasio-Cortez, and I've got a couple of sound bites for you on that to share with you. Oh, John Fetterman, Democrat Senator John Fetterman, was talking to Democrat reporter Major Garrett at CBS News, doing something. It was on C-SPAN, I guess. And big laughs all around because John Fetterman accidentally said, well, I, as a lifelong Republican, he said, and Major Garrett sort of burst out laughing and said, well, you're not a lifelong Republican, you're a lifelong Democrat. And being a lifelong Democrat, he said, oh yeah, that's right, I'm a lifelong Democrat. Because all Democrats, they've got issues with the brain, a lot of brain issues. We've got that. Yes, sir. Bill Gates is out there. You remember Bill Gates, he's a big computer guy. And he's concerned about this artificial intelligence and AI. He's got some things to say about it. I think he's pretty smart on the subject. And he said, there's no off switch for this. There's no off switch. Also, going back and forth with a friend of mine over the weekend, a smart guy, who's been paying attention to this AI for a long time. And he says he believes now that there's about a 10% chance that AI will not destroy humanity and wipe out humanity. And so it'll be the end. It's the apocalypse. It's the Armageddon. It's man-made, as is global warming. They love the man-made apocalypse, the left does. Now, my friend, not a lefty, but he's been paying attention to this for a long time. He says about a 90% chance that this artificial intelligence surge will destroy humanity, destroy humankind. And a 10% chance it won't destroy humanity, 90% chance it will destroy humanity. So I want to update you on that, because that's, you know, that's updatable, I think. That's very much an updatable situation there. So we've got a lot of, AOC and the Democrats, pretty amusing stuff. And they think she's going to run for president. John Fetterman accidentally says he's a lifelong Republican, and it's just kind of a giddy little moment. On CNN, the people there, they got their pollster guy. He's there. Everybody loves their pollster guy. And he jumps around in front of the video screen and stuff. And he's got bad news for all Republicans and for President Trump, because President Trump's approval ratings are at an all-time low for a president leading into a midterm. And his disapproval ratings at an all-time high for a president leading into a midterm. And it's the polls. And that's people from Poland and what they do at CNN. Pretty amazing stuff. So we've got that. Also, did you see President Trump aboard Air Force One do a low pass? This was kind of an amazing thing. And Air Force One did a very, very low pass over a football stadium in Knoxville, and everybody in the stadium was like, oh, wow, look how low that, hey, that's Air Force One flying real low. And there was a lot of exciting football and fun football over the weekend. The Washington Redskins, some people like to call them the Commandos or something like that. It's because they don't wear underwear, but the Commanders, they call them, playing the Seattle Seahawks, the most recent Super Bowl champions. And the Redskins didn't stand a chance yesterday. Not a chance, I tell you. Not a snowball's chance. And it was an amazing game, and had a great time watching the Skins game yesterday. Remarkable, where they pulled it out and they beat the Seattle Seahawks, and it was a remarkable game. It really was. It was fun. Also in our neighborhood, the Baltimore Ravens beat the Dallas Cowboys yesterday. Kind of a big deal. Remarkable things going on there. So we've got a lot of news. And the Democrat running for the Senate in Florida is a woman, I think, but it's hard to say with Democrats, named Angie Nixon, and no relation to Richard Nixon, great American president that the Democrats, you know, did everything it could to destroy. And they were busy shooting people and rioting and looting and burning and all that. You know, the usual Democrat stuff. But now they've got this Angie Nixon person in Florida running for the Senate. And it turns out she doesn't want to pay her federal taxes, doesn't want to pay her student loans. She thinks everything should be free for her. She's a Democratic socialist. She's a socialist. And she wants to steal everything from everyone and line her own pockets and make everyone else pay for her stuff, because you know how they are. They're the left. They're really not liberals at all. They're the left, and that's completely different. But I've got that lots of stuff. Also, an NFL football player who got in a little bit of hot water playing for the Texans, and he's got Palestinian, but you know the. Black grease paint put under your eyes to take light away from your eyeballs, and he put his Palestinian political statement bumper sticker across his face, because they're all mental cases. Every Democrat a mental case. The Palestinian eye black with messages because of the mental illnesses, you know. And they should turn them over. Really, everybody should just go over there, and you should go work with Hamas and become one of them in earnest. Remarkable stuff. We got another one. We got another, because where AOC was over the weekend in Ithaca, New York, they were having a left-wing rally. And they were in there with AOC is up there. Then they get up and they say, oh, yeah, from the river to the sea, Palestine must be free. We're going to kill all the Jews and wipe out Israel. And they applaud. And, you know, even their Jews want to kill all the Jews. It's like a new twist on Nazism that the Democrats have. remarkable things we've got going on there. Just extraordinary. And you know this guy, Jimmy Failla at Fox News? A funny guy. He's a funny guy. And he works at Fox News. And he made a joke that has the Democrats about Iranians and goats. Goats. Didn't even bring Harry Reid into it with Vicky the goat, but talking about goats. And Democrats are very upset because I think they view goats as their own domain. They want to protect that. Yeah, this Ed Henry story is amazing, too. We are at 888-630-9625. Also, the Columbia University College professor getting a big award for her book on how even white paint is racist. Paint, if a building is painted white, it's racist because the Democrats are all severely mentally ill and they're racial psychopaths. Just scratching the surface on that. 888-630-9625.
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1: I do love this. This is a pretty remarkable story. The Columbia University professor wins an award. She won an award. She's a WOC, a woman of color, don't you see? And a college professor at the Columbia University, where they have all that anti-Israel, anti-Semitic stuff all over the place. And Barack Hussein Obama went there for a period. And all that. And Columbia University professor wins award for book on white paint. White paint. The stuff with a paintbrush that you put on the wall. White paint being racist. This is the theme of her Columbia University Ivy League institution, of her book, White Paint is Racist, and there's a new book about it. And the author of the new book won an award for her book called A Dead White. It's called A Dead White, colon. They love their colons, don't they? An argument against white paint. An argument against white paint. The author argues that white paint isn't neutral. It carries associations with purity, which she's against. Cleanliness, obviously against. Just look at any still photo of her. And the power that tie into systems of exclusion and racism, white paint. I think that maybe she's a little bit unstable when it comes to the white paint issue, because honestly, isn't that amazing? The white paint is racist. And it's great, Peter Schweitzer, wonderful journalist Peter Schweitzer, tweeting this out, white paint is racist. And the book about white paint being racist has won an award because, you know, how they are. The remarkable things. Just great stuff. She's a professor and at Columbia because it's an Ivy League school. White paint is racist. I wonder if that leads to an exceedingly high homicide rate, if it has anything to do with that. Drug overdoses. Oh, speaking of which, shocking stats on that coming up.
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14: ABC News, I'm Brian Clark. At midnight, bans on certain Canadian alcohol, dairy products, and motorcycles go into effect in the U.S. as the trade war continues. President Trump told reporters in the Oval Office,
15: "Well, they want to have a deal with us. They call us all the time. The problem is that they've treated the United States very unfairly. They have been one of the worst countries in the entire world. You know, we get along with China, we get along with the people, and we make good deals, but Canada's been really very difficult to deal with, actually."
14: Tomorrow, the president will host a meeting of tech leaders at the White House to discuss artificial intelligence. He's criticized calls to slow the pace of the technology. Anthropic CEO Dario Amodei has been vocal about the need for regulation. A source familiar with his plans tells ABC Amodei will attend. The president said the arrests of five British men near an American-controlled airbase in England might be linked to Iran. British authorities have not said that. The five men have been...
16: Missourinet News, I'm Cameron Connor. A study has found goats can benefit woodland areas. Sue Danielson reports.
17: Mizzou researcher Gina Beebe says they place goats in designated areas in the Mark Twain National Forest, off and on over a three-year period, and found...
18: Controlled, highly managed goat grazing can slightly reduce woody encroachment, slightly increase desirable plants like grasses and wildflowers.
17: She says allowing the goats to chew up invasive plants can be effective and even an alternative to burning woodland areas that have become overgrown. Beebe says the goats will eat anything, including poison ivy. Missourinet News.
16: In other news, the first movie made in Kansas City using Missouri's motion media tax credit is set for its red carpet premiere this week. The film, Rise and Shine, was filmed at several Kansas City locations and featured local talent. 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This is Missourinet News.
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0: All right. We have returned. And Isaiah did make mention of Fox News guy who's a funny guy, and he is legitimately a funny guy. And he made a joke that has a lot of Democrats upset about Iranians and goats. Goats, you know, goats that you get goat milk. You can barbecue them and roast them. They can be quite delicious. Made a joke about Iranians and goats, and that has a lot of Democrats very upset there, because I'm not sure whether they're being protective of Iran, which they very often are, or of goats, which they also very often are, because Democrats are not what they used to be. They're not even close to what they used to be. They're nuts, I think, is the word that I'm looking for. Pretty amazing stuff. But, Michael, I do think that we have a soundbite or two because it was a little bit funny. And we got to get back to the Ithaca College too, because that's but Jimmy Fallon, soundbite number 10 on Fox News. You know, the United Nations in New York, the General Assembly, the UNGA, the UNGA, called the UNGA, and they go to New York, and most of them are third world criminals, and they come in and lie with the big green wall behind them. I want to give a speech in front of the green wall one day. And here's Jimmy Fallon doing a little joke about the Iranians who were there. They walk out when civilization speaks, and then they come up and say crazy things. And the Democrats applaud the crazy. Here's Jimmy Fallon, Fox News guy Jimmy Fallon, on the UN delegation and the Iranian part of it.
1: UN week is when diplomats from all around the world fly to New York to do what they do best, which is hookers. And I'm not even kidding. That's why the Iranian delegation walked out during Trump's speech. They heard the Central Park Zoo was having a 2-for-1 on goats, and they were like, I'm out of here. I'm out. Let's go. No sense getting yelled at by Trump when they could be starring in 50 Shades of Hay. You know what I'm saying?
0: 50 Shades of Hay. See, it's a 50 Shade talking about goats, and it's 50 Shades of Hay, and it's a perfectly good joke, and you're making jokes about the Iranians, and I think you're implying something intimate there between the goats and the Iranian delegation at the United Nations, and Democrats very angry, and they really are. They're angry all over the place, because that's who they are, and they're lashing out at Jimmy Fallon, saying Jimmy Fallon should be punished for doing a joke about Iranians and goats, you don't even need to get into all the details, but I think everyone gets the implications here. It's a little bit Deliverance. We've been doing these Deliverance and Ned Beatty jokes forever and ever, because that wasn't even a goat. You know, they're kind of cute, but a pig, not very cute at all. Remarkable stuff. All right, and Michael, before we get to the next big Democrat story for the day, let's go to the telephones. We are at 888-630-9625. Let's go to Nick calling from Percival, Virginia. Nick, you're on the Chris Plant Show.
2: Good morning, Chris, and welcome back.
0: Why, thank you very kindly.
2: I asked AI if Harry Reid ever owned a goat named Vicky. And it said, no, there are no records of it. So I asked another question. I said, well, how do you know that? And it said, no historical record or biographical accounts indicate that the late U.S. Senator Harry Reid ever owned a pet goat named Vicky. Then it said, this specific claim appears to stem from a satirical social media joke. For instance, right-wing talk show host Chris Plant humorously tweeted about it, mocking double standards in political news cycles. Chris, they got you targeted.
0: That's not even bad. I got it for AI. That's, I consider pretty much everything the Democrats have done for a half century to be artificial intelligence or based on artificial intelligence, having nothing to do with the internet or any of that. But I guess I'm happy to hear that AI they said to me, because I do believe that I created the Harry Reid, Vicky the goat, with the torn fishnet stockings and the smeared lipstick and the bustier shackled to a radiator in Harry Reid's Senate office. in a dark corner where no one was allowed. And Democrats were all fine with that at the time. And now they say it's satire. Sure. Sure, satire. What about the goat? Now, when Iranians are talking about, you know, 2-for-1 special at the zoo, then they get very upset about it. But, Nick, I did not know that about Vicky the Goat on artificial intelligence. I never asked. I'm glad that you asked.
2: You're more famous than you think.
0: Huh?
2: Can you maybe call one of these petting farms and have them dress the goat up, and then you could take a picture with it and prove that it's true?
0: I think you're onto a pretty good idea here. Now, I'm not sure if I want to pose with it myself, though, because, you know, that could be used for nefarious ends. But I think that finding a petting zoo with a goat and getting lipstick on its cheeks and torn fishnet stockings and a bustier with a handcuff on one hoof so that it makes it clear that Vicky had just escaped from captivity, being shackled to a radiator, which is how Harry Reid preferred to keep Vicky. Poor Vicky. Whatever happened to Vicky? I don't know.
2: Well, you know, you could always say that the Vicky was on vacation when that

people at the College Fix have the story. Just great stuff at the College Fix. Among the many woke winners of this year's prestigious National Book Award is a black Columbia University professor whose screed attacks white paint as racist. Now, I mean, it's a, you have to cite as a black Columbia University because their whole thing is about white paint being racist, and because it's all about race. Professor Wendy Walters, and she's got a new book, Wendy Walters does, and her new book is called A Dead White, colon, because they love their colons. An argument against white paint. An argument against white, but it's good. It helps keep the sun off. Things don't get hot, and it's very nice. It's white paint. The white picket fence. See, they hate the white picket fence. They crash stolen cars through them every day. But the book is called A Dead White. Sounds like racist, like she wants to kill all white people, doesn't it? A Dead White, colon. An argument against white paint. And the book claims that white paint is not neutral. It's not a neutral architectural design element that it may initially appear to be. Instead, she interrogates, listen to this, she's a professor at Columbia, and she interrogates all that we've taken for granted about the substance that colors or fails to color. White is technically not a color. Black is not a color. White is not a color. I think they are, but, you know, the experts say they're not. Interrogates all that we've taken for granted about the substance that colors or fails to color. These, because white people are not people of color. Every other people is people of color, but white people, not people of color. You know how they are. I know I'm deliberately using poor grammar. I apologize. So interrogates all that we've taken for granted about a substance that colors or fails to color, the structures and objects around us, and what the collective impulse toward white paint can tell us about culture, politics, and individual desire. I think it tells us that you have a lot of issues, lady. And that's it. The publisher's description describes it that way, in part, but it goes on from there because you can never shut them up. You know, a fanatic is a person who can't change their mind and won't change the subject. And this professor, Wendy Walters, she is one of those people, to be sure. The idea for the book originated with the Ivy League professor's genuine and visceral dislike of white paint. She's angry with white paint. A feeling that is at times overwhelming, she explains. And this is these are her words now, her words. This is it. She says that she has a genuine and visceral dislike of white paint. That is a mental illness right there. And then she says, it's a feeling that is at times overwhelming. And that's the end of the quote from her. But she believes that white paint is overwhelming, and it makes her emotional. And she's a professor at Columbia University. And she just won the book award for this racist, mentally ill screed by this racist, mentally ill Ivy League professor. But Professor Walters pushed back on the idea that her emotional response is, quote, possibly irrational, end quote, possibly irrational. She says, as I tried to understand why my response to white paint was so strong, I discovered numerous examples of the way that it figured into systems of erasure, exclusion, violence, and the masking of power in the social and natural world. I wonder if it has anything to do with black males having a homicide rate that is 13 times higher than the homicide rate of white males. It could be white paint. Maybe we should paint everything black. There's a Rolling Stones song, isn't there? We should play that for, you know, paint it black. I see a red door and I want it painted black and all that stuff. Most of the examples she gave linked white paint to racism. In one, white supremacists spattered white paint outside the Rothko Chapel in Houston, and 2018. She went back. How long is that? 8 years ago now. Some allegedly white supremacists, not very creative or violent white supremacists, they splashed white paint outside of a chapel, the Rothko Chapel in Texas. And another, white paint was used to vandalize a 100th anniversary memorial gallery to the Tulsa Race Massacre in 2021. But, you know, the massacre was in 1921.

0: She also mentioned a rainbow crosswalk for LGBTQIA plus persons. That's how she wrote it. In New Brunswick, Canada, being painted over with white paint in an act of intolerance. She called it an act of, it's, you know how those Canadians are. They're violently, criminally insane, too. She said, I hope to encourage the reader to think about how practices of decoration and adornment might allude to hidden narratives of power, whether or not they recognize them as being so. She said, that's what she said. The publisher's description of her work, she's got such great work, does not mention racism or white supremacy, and the book isn't scheduled for release until October, that according to the publisher. The publisher doesn't mention race. The author certainly does. But the publisher wants nothing to do with what they're marketing because they're all mental. They're all mental cases. Mm-mm-mm. In a 2021 video, Professor Walters, she linked the book to her past writings about racism. According to her university bio, she, quote, writes regularly about visual culture, political geographies, climate, and race and identity. Because, you know, the weather and race go together like carrots and peas. A dead white is not the first link to white paint. White paint and racism, though. 3 years ago, Norway's University of Bergen received $1.2 million government grant to explore how white paint has contributed to white supremacy around the world. This is in Norway, where they just took in some terrorists a while ago, but otherwise it's the whitest country on earth, I think. And the College Fix reported at the time, the College Fix had already reported, because they're just amazing. Isn't that great? The Nor-White study, Norway and White study, focuses on whether Norwegian developed paint pigment, titanium dioxide, titanium dioxide white, helped advance white as a superior color. Well, it just depends on how sunny it is and things like that. But this is it. This is how far they've gone. They've collapsed into a morass of mental instability, and they think that a white wall is threatening them. And it's because they're mental, honestly. What's the matter with these people? These people. Can I call them these people? I think I can call them these people. Just extraordinary. I got an Ed Henry update for you. Bill Gates update for you. A lot of news and information to get to. And the lawyer for her baby killer Lindsay Clancy going back into court tomorrow to try to have the case dismissed so she can be free to kill again. And Democrats really want to kill. But the one holdout juror who stood on principle, a proud black man, and the Democrats are trying to lynch him. Along with the lawyer, wait till you hear this stuff, and he, the black juror, the lone holdout juror, he has an attorney now, and the attorney's speaking up for him. I've got that for you coming up as well. We remain at 888-630-9625.
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0: and you know, I think clouds are racist too, aren't they? Sure, got a Harvard professor who finds that clouds are racist. Let's go to the phones, Miguel. Let's go to Randy calling from Knoxville, Tennessee. Randy, you're on the Chris Plant Show.
1: Hey, good morning, Chris.
0: Hey, man.
1: Hey, I'm the guy that Dr. Sebastian Gorka turned me on to your show. He used to do like commercials for your show during his show when he was on the radio.
0: Excellent.
1: Tell everybody.
0: Excellent.
1: I listened to Chris Plant. Yeah, when he was walking his Belgian attack dogs.
0: I told him that we spoke, actually. I talked to him about you when you called in last time.
1: I'll tell you, I was his favorite caller.
0: He did. That's exactly what he said, yes.
1: Hey, thanks. Well, Chris, I'm a house painter.
0: Uh-huh.
1: And right now, literally, I'm painting a big garden pergola at this fancy garden shed behind this great, big, wonderful house. Good folks. And when I was listening to what you were saying, it is bright, glossy white. And I'm starting to feel a little trepidatious about continuing. I'm thinking of walking up the way to the big main house here and asking if they might, I don't know, maybe change it to Chinese red.
0: Yeah, consider another color, perhaps. Yeah.
1: Maybe Chinese red. That might be racist too. Maybe I shouldn't have said it like that.
0: If it's a picket fence, maybe you should paint white hoods on the top of every, with red eyes in the top of every picket on the picket fence, the white picket fence, because it's all racist now. Columbia University, where they have been terrorizing Jews on campus for years now, maybe they should worry about that instead of white paint.
1: I think so. You know, also here in Tennessee, and by the way, I watched Trump buzz the stadium the other day. That was awesome.
0: It was.
1: People love him around here.
0: Yeah.
1: And we go camping a lot here, and I always like to toast my marshmallows, because if you toast them over the campfire, they don't stay white, and you feel a lot better about yourself when you eat them that way.
0: That's a good point. You black them out. You black them out that way. Randy, thank you. Thank you very kindly. Careful with that white paint now. Now, I'm almost out of time, but Mark, let's go to Mark in Connecticut real quick, because I've got no time for you, Mark, but you wanted to make a quick point.
2: Quick point that white has been the color of purity since the beginning of Western civilization.
0: And in Japan.
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4: From ABC News, I'm Brian Clark. The U.S. Ambassador to China, David Perdue, said over the weekend that President Trump had discussed selling U.S. weapons to China during his summit with China's Xi Jinping. That would have unraveled decades of U.S. foreign policy posture, so President Trump was asked about that report today.
5: I never heard of that one. I'm going to have to ask him. You mean we're going to sell? No, they probably like to buy it because we do make better equipment than them, so maybe it's a good idea.
4: And the president continued to express optimism towards the midterm elections, even as polls paint a difficult road ahead for Republicans.
5: We have the best crime numbers. We have the best economic numbers. We have Iran. We'll never have a nuclear weapon. We're going to win that war very soon. That'll be over. And the gas prices will come tumbling down.
4: The president said he would not have released five British men who were arrested over the weekend near a U.S.-controlled airbase in southwestern England on terrorism and explosive charges. They have been released on bail. British police say they're under stringent bail conditions and that the investigation continues, including as to whether they had connections to a foreign country. New York State prosecutors are reopening a criminal investigation after a woman sued Cornell University, alleging she was raped by a group of men in a fraternity house 2 years ago and that no criminal charges were filed. Her attorney, Thomas Giuffre, tells ABC News there was not even a proper police report.
6: What was required in this case was not some intake police officer who'd taken a police report like they would for a car accident or a slip and fall in a supermarket. It required somebody who had specialized training and experience dealing with rape cases. That didn't happen in this case.
4: District attorney says the woman did not allege she was drugged against her will or gang raped when she initially reported the incident. Stocks closed the day lower on Wall Street. The Dow dropped 347. 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
4: SpaceX completed a successful mission with its Starship today. ABC's Jim Ryan says it was not only a test of the ship that will eventually take people to the moon.
12: The main goal of the mission is to prove the rocket's capability in orbit. But SpaceX had a second, more profitable objective in mind. The rocket lifted off with 26 Starlink satellites in its cargo hold. Once Starship was in orbit, the satellites were released one by one from a bay door, very much like candy coming out of a Pez dispenser.
4: It's the early days of fall, but many retailers already thinking about the holiday shopping season.
13: More people will shop online this holiday season, according to Adobe Analytics. Vivek Pandia is the lead insights analyst for Adobe.
14: One out of every $4 will be spent online.
13: And he says it's not all about big ticket items anymore.
14: We're seeing consumers leverage it as a way to stock up on everyday essentials, personal hygiene products.
13: Overall, Adobe predicts Americans will spend more than $275 billion online in November and December. Mike Dubosky, ABC News.
4: Two giant pandas from China arrived at Zoo Atlanta this weekend after China's President Xi Jinping said during his summit with President Trump they would be sent to the U.S. ABC's Rihanna and Ali's in Atlanta with more on the pandas.
15: They are in quarantine for at least 30 days just until they get acclimated. They do have handlers here from China to help with that transition, and then they'll make their big debut.
4: I'm Brian Clark, ABC News.
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0: Rapper Macklemore, who was dropped as the opening act for Ed Sheeran, announced that he is launching a Free Palestine tour. But haven't the Palestinian people been through enough?
1: Ah, yes. The poor Nazis. If these guys were alive in World War II, what do you think they'd be doing? Probably about the same thing they're doing now. They'd be on the side of the bad guys. They'd be on the side of the killers, of the terrorists, of the genocidal anti-Semites. You know, der Nazis. You're Nazis. It's not Nazi, it's Nazi. Come on. By the way, the Nazis were the Socialist Workers' Party of Germany. Seem to have had that erased from their permanent record. Remarkable things going on all over the place, I'm telling you. Well, very good and happy Monday to you, and welcome back. There's a lot of crazy news today that isn't necessarily the happiest news in the world, but some of it is okay, I guess. You know, the AOC news, it's pretty funny. Democrats don't want to campaign with AOC. Her poll numbers are bad, and people have figured out that she's as dumb as a stump, except the Democrats love that. They want her to be president because she's as dumb as a stump, and they want to date her. And when I say they want to date her, I think you know what I mean. Remarkable stuff. John Fetterman accidentally identified himself publicly as a lifelong Republican, but was quickly corrected by CBS News reporter Major Garrett. No. What you mean to say, that's like it reminded Michael Piercy this morning of Barack Obama saying, referring to his Muslim faith. And the reporter jumped in. Who was that? Stephanopoulos, Michael? John, it was Snuffleupagus, jumped in and said, your Christian faith. Oh, yeah, Obama said. Oh, yeah, my Christian faith, not my Muslim faith, like I just said a moment ago. What I really meant to say was my Christian faith, because you remember Barack Obama said, as a Christian, he believes that marriage is a sacred institution between a man and a woman. And then somebody told him it was a fundraising issue. So he came out and said, did I say man and a woman? What I meant to say was, a man and a goat. A man and a goat is the sacred bond of marriage. Just amazing, amazing stuff. So we've got that. And the Democrat running for the Senate out of Florida, Angie Nixon, she doesn't want to have to pay anything. Student loans. Why does she still have student loans? She doesn't want to pay her student loans. She doesn't want to pay her federal income taxes. But she wants to steal more of your money because she's a socialist. She's just not a normal person. Not a normal person at all. There is a story out of Ole Miss, the great university where my best girl and I, we have a niece and a nephew that graduated from Ole Miss, and we went down there for graduations and all that, and for football, for all kinds of good stuff at Ole Miss, Oxford, Mississippi, and it's fun, great history there. Democrats hate it, but they hate everything. And the two students there, young men, have died in what appear to be fatal drug overdoses of late, and that's a bad thing. And now they've arrested two men for selling this stuff called kratom. I call it kratom, K-R-A-T-O-M, and it's a type of it's a drug. In the long short version, it's a drug. And the New York Post has the story: two arrested near Ole Miss as cops uncover over 500 units of kratom just days after students found dead. Two students found dead. Two smoke shop employees were arrested on drug charges just days after a pair of University of Mississippi students were found dead under mysterious circumstances in separate incidents. Police raided a tobacco vape shop roughly 1 mile from the Ole Miss campus, and recovered more than 500 units of kratom, along with THC cartridges, gummies, and other suspected narcotics, the Lafayette County Metro Narcotics Unit announced on Friday. Here it is. Yahya Mohammed Musla, 51 years old, and Islam Mohammed, I wonder if he's a practicing Muslim, Islam Mohammed, 18 years old, both of Oxford, were booked for possession of Schedule I controlled substances with intent to distribute. Here are their mugshots for Yahya Mohammed Mosla and for Islam Mohammed. And you'd never know anything about him based on their names. So the owner, Amer Alaoudi, 40 years old, was indicted for trafficking narcotics in 2022, but fled the country before he could be prosecuted by police and the courts there, the unit said. So wait a minute, the owner of the shop was indicted for trafficking narcotics in 2022, but he was let out on bail and he fled the country. And then the two guys that took over the shop, who are both named Mohammed, Yala Mohammed Mosla and Islam Mohammed, very mysterious background. And they took over the shop and they continued selling drugs. Now you got two dead students at Ole Miss, at University of Mississippi, and they've arrested two guys named Mohammed. Isn't that just wonderful? So authorities have not confirmed a connection between the business, the two Mohammeds arrested, and the deaths of Ole Miss students. What's that? Aiden Hamilton, 18 years old, and Robert Strang, 20 years old, an 18-year-old and a 20-year-old. The students died in separate incidents on Monday. But packaged Kartam sold from a retail store was discovered at both scenes, the drug unit previously revealed. The investigation does not end with these arrests. These individuals and businesses are not necessarily the only people involved in the illegal distribution of these products. And so that is a pretty awful story out of there, of course, and it is. And the arrest has taken place with this Kartam stuff. Every time you look up, there's a new drug that'll kill everybody. It's kind of an amazing thing. And here is since that came up, it's a terrible story. The Fox News people have a study they got in the Fox News tracking. They do surveys and look at statistics and so on. And turns out, in about the last decade, that's 10 years for Democrats trying to follow along, for the last decade in the United States of America, U.S. deaths among young people, and they do these stats per 100,000, like homicide rates and stuff, but for young people in the United States, things have not been going well for the last decade. Turns out, over the last 10 years in the United States, for young people, suicide rates are up 41%. 41%. Deaths by car accidents are up 43%. Drug overdoses are up 53%. Now, Michael Pierce and I were talking about this earlier today. Car accidents, you got young people dying car accidents, up 43% in 10 years. What else has been going on over the last 10 years, Michael? We were talking about this a little while ago. Texting, social media, driving your car while you're on your phone, to name just a couple of things. But that's pretty amazing. These numbers are astonishing. They genuinely are. These are enormous numbers, and the figures ought to be quite disturbing. They really ought to be, and these numbers are quite alarming, and it's true. You can explain. I mean, the drug overdoses. We just talked about one new drug on the market, what fentanyl coming in, and the Democrats opening the borders and waving in the drug traffickers in Trendaragua and MS-13 and welcoming them into everyone's living room, to everyone's dinner table. Pretty amazing stuff, I've got to say. Just nuts. But the figures ought to be very, very concerning. If we had any political leaders in the House and the Senate, if there were governors, if the Democrat Party cared at all about human life, we might hear things about this. But because the Democrat Party is what it is today, the Democrat Party doesn't do much about anything. But deaths among young people skyrocketing all over the place. Car accidents up 43%. Texting, social media, phones, distractions, electronics, and on your dashboard and elsewhere, bad. But suicides up 41% in a decade is just an astonishing number, an alarming number. And fatal drug overdoses up 53%. Quite amazing, got to say. That is, and a lot of people know about this firsthand and secondhand because you know people that have had this affect their families and at school and so on. Just remarkable stuff. So we've got a lot of that going on. The madness of it all, crazy man, crazy. And of course, Jimmy Fallon at Fox News in trouble for doing a joke about Iranians and goats. How the Iranians at the UN had to cut short their speaking engagement in front of the Green Wall and rush out of the UN General Assembly to go to the, was it the Central Park Zoo, where they're having a two-for-one on goats? Having a two-for-one on goats because, and it said it's a 50 shades of hay, 50 shades of hay, the Iranians and the goats. But never mind that, because crazy. Also in the United Kingdom, speaking of the jihad, which the Democrat Party supports, five men arrested near UK airbase used by U.S. in Iran war on suspicion of preparing a terrorist attack. Well, what more can you tell us about that? Was anyone named Mohammed? Anyone named Islam Mohammed? UK police said that five men arrested in the early hours of Sunday near an airbase used by the United States during its war against Iran are being held on suspicion of preparing a terrorist attack that appeared to involve three trucks. That'd be three truck bombs, in all probability. London's Metropolitan Police, which takes the lead on potential terrorist activities, they must be very busy, said police received the call at 12:45 a.m. related to three suspicious vehicles that appeared to be traveling toward RAF Fairford. Although yesterday on Fox News, the lady reporter called it RAF Fairford. It's a capital R, capital A, capital F, means Royal Air Force. And that's the way they refer to their air bases there, RAF. And this one is RAF Fairford, a UK-owned base that is operated by the U.S. under an agreement dating back to the Cold War, while we were protecting the world from the Soviet Union, who were communists, the Union of Soviet Socialist Republics. They're socialists. They murdered tens of millions of innocent people. But isn't that amazing? The arrests come at a time of heightened tensions around the threat from hostile states to the UK, with Russia and Iran among those who have used proxies to commit crimes on their behalf on British soil. In March, officials said the number of national security cases involving activities by hostile states, including Iran, increased 50% in the 6 months leading up to December of 2025. That's radical Islam again. Terrorism, you know, that whole terrorism thing. Fairford has been used by American bombers, I believe B-1B bombers, the beautiful stealth B-1B bomber. Well, it's not technically a stealth airplane. Very sleek, I should say, airplane. Fairford has been used by American bombers for strictly limited strikes against Iranian missile sites under an agreement with former British Prime Minister Keir Starmer, who is very feminine, who voiced opposition to the war after it was launched by the U.S. and Israel on February 28th. He's pro-Hamas, pro-terrorism, and he's a wussy. And he, if it weren't for us, you'd be the tiniest island in the Soviet Empire. So just count your lucky stars and sit over there. Authorities are investigating the link between the Fairford arrests and Iran as one possibility. Iran has previously indicated that a base used in to attack its territory is a legitimate target. So there you go. And they could use the ballistic missiles that Barack Obama funded and, use the enriched uranium, the spinning the centrifuges that Barack Obama funded and green-lighted and allowed because they're Democrats. U.S. President Donald Trump praised those who were involved in making the arrest. And I believe, Michael, we have a soundbite of President Trump, which we will share with you shortly, because we pay our bills here. This ain't NPR. So we're going to take a quick one, and we're going to come back. The five men arrested, UK probes possible link to terror, to Iran. And also the BBC and the way they count journalists in Gaza. I've got that coming up as well. Islamism everywhere. Coming up.
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0: President Trump went to Chicago over the weekend because of the President's Cup golf tournament outside of Chicago. And when he was there going from helicopter, airplane to helicopter, he was asked about the terrorists arrested in the United Kingdom plotting to attack an RAF, a Royal Air Force base, or a RAF base, as they say on Fox News. And President Trump was asked about the terrorists.
1: The arrest in the UK was fantastic. Working with Britain, it was an amazing job. We had them under investigation. They were looking to do big damage to our port. And working with the British worked out great. We had them under view for a long time, and we got them. Thank you.
0: Thank you. And then he walked away. He's done. He didn't. He's been standing around until the news media is exhausted. Less frequently lately. I don't know if you've noticed that. Randy in Knoxville was also talking about how he was there for President Trump's Air Force One low flyover. Low flyover, the Texas-Tennessee game in Knoxville. And Air Force One came so low over the stadium that if they had streetlights on the roof, I think the wings would have knocked them off.
2: Look at this. President Trump going to attend the game. He's in the city now.
3: What a play.
2: Flyover.
4: Pat, might have been 30 feet.
5: I've got a chance to walk on there,
4: yeah.
5: Look around. It's really nice. It was really close to the top of the stadium.
6: It was, right?
5: But this place,
6: everybody know he was here.
0: It was really close to the top of the stadium. He wanted to let everybody know he was here. And, of course, the Air Force pilot flying Air Force One, he's going to be a top dog, you know, is going to be a top pilot flying Air Force One with the president. And President Trump no doubt told him to do a low pass over the stadium. But the pilot's got the controls of the airplane, and he's doubtless an Air Force colonel, an 06, a bird colonel, flying Air Force One. And a low pass over the top. Said, boy, he was low. Gone any lower. And it's true, that flyover, if you haven't seen the video, Michael, we should post that video in case anybody hadn't seen it, but it is, boy, that is a remarkable flyover. You don't see flyovers like that. Yeah, it's for sure. And President Trump on the arrest, yeah, we've been working with him. We've been watching him for a long time. We had him under view for a long time, said the president. Now the terrorists arrested. More terrorists, more Democrats coming up. John Fetterman, is he a Republican, lifelong Republican, or a lifelong Democrat? That's coming up. And AOC.
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9: ABC News, I'm Brian Clark. Five British men arrested on terrorism and explosive charges near a U.S.-controlled airbase in southwest England have been released on bail. And President Trump said in the Oval Office,
10: I will tell you, I would have said, don't let them have bail.
9: British counter-terror police say the investigation continues and that the five men are still under stringent bail conditions. The president also promised that gas prices would soon fall, even as higher prices threaten Republican chances in the midterm elections. Prosecutors in New York State are reopening a criminal investigation after a woman sued Cornell University, alleging she was drugged and raped by a group of men at a Cornell fraternity and that no criminal charges were filed. The district attorney says the woman did not allege she was drugged against her will when she first reported the incident in 2024. SpaceX successfully tested its Starship rocket and launched Starlink.
11: Missouri Net News, I'm Cameron Connor. A former Missouri Attorney General is heading home from Washington. Matt Pelger reports.
3: Andrew Bailey announced today that he's stepping down as deputy FBI director and returning to Missouri. In a post on X, Bailey said he's proud of the work accomplished under President Trump and thanked FBI Director Kash Patel and Attorney General Todd Blanche for their leadership. Bailey says he's leaving to be with his family after serving in one of the FBI's top positions.
11: In other news, we have not heard much about Red Legs since the Civil War, but a 26-year-old Lake Ethan Roberts, a member of the Red Legs, pleaded guilty to possessing unregistered destructive devices. Federal investigators say the Red Legs, a group active since at least November 2023, used encrypted signal chat to discuss potential violence against federal agencies. According to court documents, Roberts discussed attacking ICE and Homeland Security facilities, including the possible use of drones and incendiary devices. This is MissouriNet News.
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0: Now, I mentioned earlier today that a friend of mine who's a smart guy and a writer and an analyst and been following everything very closely for a long time, including artificial intelligence. And he was texting me over the weekend saying that he believes that there's a 10% chance that AI won't kill us all. Therefore, he believes that there's a 90% chance, a 90% likelihood, probability, that artificial intelligence will kill us all, will kill us all. And a smart guy, a guy that I respect and I've known for a long time. I've got a lot of questions about this, like, well, what will the cause of death be? What will the cause of death be? And I don't see a lot of people talking about that yet, but let me share this with you, because there's a guy who knows a thing or two about this, and he's been pretty successful with computers, and that's Bill Gates. Bill Gates. Bill Gates was yesterday, Sunday, on Face the Meat. I like to combine Face the Nation and Meet the Press and have it be Face the Meat. But here he is, Bill Gates, yesterday on Face the Nation on CBS News, the CBS television network. And the headlines are kind of like this. Bill Gates says unchecked AI could cause a billion deaths. In a call for regulation, he wants more regulation. Now, why would all the billionaires who are creating AI want more regulation? That's kind of, I know they have enough money, but that's never really the case, is it? But here is Bill Gates on Face the Nation yesterday morning, CBS, talking about how this artificial intelligence, the latest wave of computer genius, is going to kill a whole bunch of people. Here's Bill Gates.
1: Do you believe AI is powerful enough to end all of humanity?
2: AI is certainly powerful enough to drive events that, you know, cause a billion deaths. You know, so even though it's pretty hard to get to 100%, there's never been a weapon as powerful as the combination of people with ill intent using the latest AI tools.
0: Pretty hard to get to 100%. He's, you know, to kill absolutely everybody, but a billion, you know, could kill a billion people, and that'd be more than the Chinese, even more than the communists. But there it is. He also, the Jerusalem Post headline, AI could, quote, kill billions, end quote, if used by bad actors, Bill Gates warns. And there are a lot of bad actors. There are a lot of bad actors out there. They got that Mark Ruffalo guy. Mark Ruffalo, for example, he's a bad actor. And AI's probably behind him, but he'd kill billions if he could, because nobody goes to his movies. And he's very bitter about that. But Bill Gates warns artificial intelligence powerful enough to cause a billion deaths. And he says it could kill billions if bad actors like Mark Ruffalo got a hold of AI. Isn't that remarkable? Yes, it is. Bill Gates warns unregulated AI development could cause a billion deaths and even more. All the headlines are a billion, but then he goes on to say could kill billions, which is plural. See, that's, I know what the S means on the end of that word. Isn't that remarkable? Could kill billions. Billions and billions. I'm against it. And nobody asked this question. Whoever the cupcake was doing a little hosting on Face the Nation yesterday, probably not a hard-bitten journalist over time. But, speaking of which, that reminds me of the journalists, and this goes to terrorism as well, because there's so much of all that going on, remarkable stuff. But the Islam, we got the artificial intelligence and Bill Gates. And also Bill Gates says that an AI kill switch, he says, listen to this, Bill Gates says AI kill switch debate shows how non-technical many people are. Newsweek magazine headline, that if you think you can just attach a kill switch to artificial intelligence, that just shows how non-technical you are. And and how many people are. And Bill Gates is obviously not a stupid man. He's an intelligent man and all that good stuff. But it gets crazier than that. Yes, it does. You know, there's another story out here, which is kind of a big deal. And I touched on the death rates for young Americans jumping 71%. The death rate for, you know, we're not doubling the number of young people dying in a decade, but it's increased by 71%, which is just gigantic because of drug overdoses and suicides skyrocketing, and car accidents skyrocketing and all of that stuff. And that's absolutely appalling. 71% increase in the death of young adults in a decade. And I haven't heard a politician say a thing about that. And college professors who say that white paint is racist, and that's really the issue with that kind of amazing stuff. But we're just talking about jihadis and terrorists. They're everywhere in Great Britain, and you got two guys named Mohammed selling a lethal drug in Oxford, Mississippi, and their old Abu buddy fled the country when he was caught. But listen, because here's the news media. The news media, the most corrupt institution in America, and turns out the most corrupt institution in the United Kingdom, too. The Telegraph, a newspaper over there where people talk funny. And the headline from the Telegraph, BBC, the British Broadcasting Corporation, BBC accused of bias for calling dead terrorists, quote, journalists, end quote. Supposed reporters pictured on social media holding rifles and wearing military fatigues. And here they are, and they got their, hey, I'm a journalist dressed in camouflage with an AK-47. Isn't that amazing? And

0: Are you going to change that? You're going to pull that back? And the answer is no, probably not. Probably not really. No, that's not what we're going to do. Uh-uh. We're just going to keep calling them journalists and blame Israel for killing 53 journalists that were actually terrorists. And you should pay no attention to that at all, because why would you, after all? Mm-mm-mm. 53 journalists. Because, you know, the left, they have lefties over there, too. Mm-mm-mm. And our media, no better at all. Just amazing. Yeah, and they're accused of bias. That's worse you can say about the news media. Well, I'm going to accuse them of bias. Is that what that is? Is that bias? Really? Mm. And they're all doing the same thing, and all the news media calling it bias. BBC accused of bias for calling dead terrorists journalists. Mm-hmm. The broadcaster has named journalists, 53 individuals, named them as journalists, who had links to proscribed organizations, that is to say Hamas and terror groups. BBC has been accused of bias. Sure, that's what it is. There are probably better words. Filthy, lying, corrupt, pro-terrorist, anti-Semites, anti-Israel, genocidal lunatics. The BBC has been accused of bias after describing dead Hamas fighters and other terrorist group affiliates as journalists in its coverage. The broadcaster has named 53 such individuals as journalists, including some who launched the October 7 attacks, The Telegraph reported. The majority appeared to be on BBC Arabic, which has faced allegations of anti-Semitism and an anti-Israel bias, like all American news media. Even the Jewish-controlled media is anti-Semitic these days and anti-Israel, including in a leaked dossier. They have a dossier, just like the Democrats here, that contributed to the resignation of its director general and its head of news. Why would it have a director general? What is it? Is it in the Kremlin? Where's this BBC outfit? Many of the names appeared in the BBC Arabic website list more than 180 so-called journalists who paid with their lives for reporting the truth, or something not at all like that. Amazing stuff. There it is. And those named, almost a third, had links to terrorist organizations, the majority of which appeared on Arabic services, according to The Telegraph. Danny Cohen, former director of BBC Television, told the newspaper it was a scandal of inaccuracy and anti-Israel bias, and simply not good enough. Yeah, I think that'd be fair. Hey, look at all the journalists the mean Israelis have killed. Oh, you mean this busload of terrorists over here? Is that who you're talking about? And the answer is yes, that's who they're talking about. Most certainly is. Mm-mm-mm. I am telling you. All right, now let's go, Mike, let's go to soundbite number one. Numero uno, as the Democrats like to say. Soundbite number one. This is John Fetterman. John Fetterman is Democrat senator from Pennsylvania. And Democrats don't know what to make of him. But he was being interviewed by a reporter at CBS News. He used to be at Fox News, and he used to be a print guy before that. And he, and in between, I think, too. He's being interviewed. So Major Garrett of CBS News interviewing John Fetterman. And John Fetterman had a little slip here that the Democrats are going to tuck away and use against him forever, because they are that way. Here is Democrat Pennsylvania Senator John Fetterman.
1: We have a few questions for you from the audience. One is from Kahindi from Dallas, and they ask, why not become an independent?
2: Because I'm a lifelong Republican.
3: Democrat.
0: Major Jarrett. Major.
4: That's a moment Garrett. Right there. That's clippable, ladies and gentlemen. Circulate. Go, go, go. Internet, spin wildly. Wildly spin, Internet.
2: Yeah, I guarantee you, that's going to break through. That'll get clipped. Yeah, I'm a lifelong Democrat, though.
0: I'm a lifelong Republican, John Fetterman said. That was on C-SPAN, one of these Circle Fest conferences that the Democrats love so much. And journalist Major

0: Barrett, who's not a bad guy. He was at CNN when I was at CNN. And he's now he's at CBS, and he's interviewing, and I can't say I know his politics one way or the other, but presumably the usual. And there he is, and he's like, "Well, you know, no, you're a Democrat. Don't say you're left." And he laughed, and he's like, "Oh, that was funny. That's a clippable moment." And it was. He's right about that. It reminded, when Michael Pearson and I were talking about this morning, it reminded us of a moment years ago when Barack Hussein Obama was ruling the roost, and he sat down with his buddy at ABC Fake News, who came from the Clinton White House, George Snuffleupagus. And Barack Obama had a similar slip. Listen to this.
1: John McCain has not talked about my Muslim faith, and you're absolutely right that has not
2: Christian
1: come
2: faith.
1: My Christian faith.
0: Right, my Christian faith. That's what I meant to say, was my Christian faith. And when you're a Democrat, the media is always there to backstop you, to throw themselves down on the ground so you don't hit so hard on the ground. And Barack Obama said, John McCain has never questioned my Muslim faith. George Stephanopoulos, who had no journalistic background at all, when he was hired to be a $15 million a year anchor by ABC News, just came right out of the Clinton White House where he was communications director or something. So let's make him our news anchor and pay him $15 million a year to be a Democrat in good standing. And then Barack Obama, no laugh there. Major Garrett at least laughed and said, well, that's going to be clippable. But Snuffleupagus just said, oh, your Christian faith. I know that what you meant to say was your Christian faith. And I'm going to help you because I'm George Stephanopoulos of the Clinton White House. And I'm not from journalism. I never will be from journalism, says George Stephanopoulos. Snuffleupagus, your Christian faith. And Fetterman, you're a lifelong Democrat. It's good to be a Democrat because you step in it, and the news media is not there to catch you. Well, they're there to catch you if we mean stop you from falling. But they're not there to play gotcha. It's not a gotcha moment. It's a fun moment where everyone gets a pat on the back and a good laugh. And you mean your Christian faith, not your Muslim faith, Hussein. And Fetterman, you're not a lifelong Republican, you're a lifelong Democrat. It's good to be a Democrat, isn't it? We're at 888-630-9625.
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0: And we are back after a week away at the beach in Florida, the Panhandle, the Redneck Riviera. Very happy place. People are pleasant. Nice, you know. Let's go back to the telephones, Michael. Let's go to Rod, calling from Arkansas. Oh, Rod, you're on the Chris Plant Show.
1: Yes, Mr. Plant. I think there's a grand truth in what your friend is telling us about AI. We have smart homes that lock your doors, set your alarm. We have smart vehicles. Some of them drive themselves, and now they're wanting to replace me. I'm fixing to retire. I drive a truck with AI control smart trucks, and I'm thinking, you know, once that thing gets out into the internet, because all these things are going to be controlled from a central location, there's not, you know, kill switch, because it's all over everything. Any electronics that it can communicate with, like my ELD, like my logs, communicate constantly with other parts of the internet. Isn't there a danger in that thing getting out of control and starting to kill us?
0: Yes.
1: Like maximum overdrive or something?
0: Yeah, yeah. Or like Maxwell Smart, because it's true. Once we have trucks, we're already seeing taxi cabs in the United States that are self-driving their robots, and we're already starting to use them as taxi cabs, where you can call a robot car, and it will come and pick you up. You get in the car. It's like a scene from Woody Allen's Sleeper, and it drives away. It's driving you, and you're right. 18-wheelers and tractor trailers are next, because companies are going to look for ways to do that. You know, no meal time, no sleep time, no rest needed. We're looking at automating our fighter jets and having unmanned aircraft, unmanned taxi cabs already in existence. And you're right that 18-wheelers are just around the corner, Rod. And you don't think that's a positive development, and you think it will be dangerous and susceptible to hack by bad actors. Is that your concern, Rod?
1: Yes, sir. Also, in wintertime, when it gets down bad roads, they'll just pull over and shut your freight.
0: Yeah. Rod, well, look, you've got you're making good points there. There's a lot happening. Yeah, it's Bill Gates who said that.
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3: From ABC News, I'm Lindsay Davis, anchor of Prime, streaming weeknights on ABC News Live. Georgia Governor Brian Kemp declared a state of emergency because of high fuel prices. He also suspended the state's gas tax for 30 days as the average cost of a gallon of unleaded sits at $4.43, up $1.34 from a year ago. Gas Buddy's Patrick DeHaan says refining issues in western states could see their already high prices increase.
4: That is impacting gasoline prices in California, Arizona, and certainly Nevada, the worst possible time. Those areas could see further increases along with neighboring states.
3: President Trump said those gas prices will come down when the war in Iran ends. He said that would be very soon. Over the weekend, three taxpayer-funded TV ads touting the Trump administration aired on TV. The White House says the ads are educational and unapologetically patriotic. Today, Senate Minority Leader Chuck Schumer said,
5: "We can add these campaign ads to the list of vanity projects that Trump has egregiously charged to the American taxpayer."
3: Tomorrow, President Trump will host tech leaders at the White House. He has resisted calls for slowing the pace of artificial intelligence, but today Pope Leo told reporters,
6: "I do think that the concerns raised by many of the experts, specialists in AI, should be taken seriously. I don't think that that is a fake news, as some have said, to try and cause whether financial or some other kind of benefit."
3: The worst of the nor'easter that hammered the East Coast is over, but the Southwest is still dealing with soggy conditions, says ABC meteorologist Samara Theodore.
7: Heavy rain has been inundating the Southwest for weeks on end, right? And now we have more moisture being pumped in from the Pacific. The Four Corners right now, you have a level 3 out of 4 when it comes to a flood risk today. Places like Ruidoso, Gallup could see significant flooding possible. And unfortunately, this threat will persist through the middle of the week.
3: On Wall Street, stocks sank after Brent crude jumped more than $100 a barrel. It closed the day at $97. 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
15: Five British men who were arrested on terrorism and explosives charges near an American-controlled airbase in southwest England were released on bail. An ABC's Ian panel who's near the scene says it brings up more questions about their arrest over the weekend after a nearby farmer tipped off authorities.
16: The fact that they've been released on bail, I think, will raise serious questions about what it is that the farmer actually saw and what indeed was being planned and whether or not it was a terrorism act at all.
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15: Authorities in Mississippi say that the hanging of a woman found dead in August was a staged event in a drug case gone very wrong. I'm Brian Clark, ABC News.
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22: Welcome. We're on Show Me Today, the voice of Missouri. I'm Bill Pollack with our car expert, David Finkelstein. The Federal Reserve just moved interest rates by a quarter of a percentage point. And if you're thinking about buying a car, you might be wondering how much that's actually going to cost you, that slight increase. So, David, thank you for joining us to put some sense into the real dollars and cents of this. Just starting with the basic question, if someone is financing a $30,000, $40,000, $50,000 vehicle. You've talked about the price tag going up that high. What does a quarter point change in the interest rate actually mean in terms of someone's monthly payment?
23: Well, good to be with you, Bill. Some great questions to share with the audience. The fact of the matter is, this is the first time in about 3 years that the government has raised the interest rate. So, yeah, a quarter percent, as you highlighted. So, the fact of the matter is, it's going to depend on a number of factors. It's not a one-all answer that fits all circumstances. In other words, it's going to depend on the vehicle you purchase. It's going to depend on, for example, your credit rating, how long you've planned to make those payments? How many years is the loan good for? So in the simplest terms, I guess it's fair to say with the average person now paying around $700, $800 a month for car payments, again, that's average, and we have to underline that word, it's only going to affect about maybe $12, maybe $15 a month additional. It isn't to a point where it's, people are going to be hitting the panic button, but this word, affordability crisis, it's been coming up a lot in the news and a lot on the headlines.
22: Let's talk about the monthly payment trap. We've touched on this before, but why can stretching a loan from 60 months to 72 or even 84 now make a vehicle look more affordable than it really is?
23: Yeah, and 96 months is also one that's being kicked around with a lot of car dealers. But the fact is, it winds up where a consumer will be paying a tremendous amount of interest over that time period. And when it comes time to either sell the car or trade it in down the road, when they're close to getting it across the finish line, that is to say, when they're making their final payments, they're going to be underwater. That is to say, they're going to owe more on that car than it's actually worth. So you have to look at the bigger picture. Too often, Bill, people go into the new car dealership, they're overwhelmed with what they're seeing. Their eyes get as big as saucers. And they have that feeling that, well, I've got to have that vehicle. It's just, I can't get it out of my head. And I think a lot of us have fallen into that trap, but they don't look down the road in the bigger picture to see what's going to happen as they sort of check out the crystal ball, ask the right questions, consider what's going to happen in 6 months, 10 months down the road, whatever the case may be, so they know they can make the right decision going forward.
22: That's David Finkelstein, our new car expert. The Federal Reserve just moved interest rates by a quarter of a percentage point. What about those manufacturer offers? You see very low APRs, sometimes even 0%. How should consumers compare a low interest loan with taking a cash rebate or other incentive?
23: Great thought to share with the audience as well. When cars aren't selling, if it isn't a real popular vehicle, it's sitting on the dealer lots for many, many months, you can bet that, well, the manufacturer is going to start introducing either attractive lower rates, but we're not seeing that as we were a few years ago. So they're sort of far and few between. You really need to do your homework, get on the computer and start doing some research and find some of these incentives out there are lower interest rates, because at one time, yeah, a lot of consumers were spoiled. It's like, oh, I'm not worried about the payments. Oh, I'm not worried about the price, the MSRP, the sticker price. The factory's got some great incentives going on. Not necessarily the case right now. However, we need to keep in mind as consumers, we're at a sort of a transition point right now on the calendar. That is to say, a number of the 2026s are out of production. They're starting to make some deals at the factory level because they want to make room for the 2027s that are going to be sort of trickling into the dealership showrooms.
22: You talked about different varying points, but in your experience, does your credit score potentially make a bigger difference in the rate you get than this quarter point Fed move?
23: Yeah, absolutely. Credit score is something they weigh in when you're looking at financing a vehicle. And again, do your homework as a consumer. Check, you know, do this this task yourself. Reach out to maybe the bank or the credit union that you belong to. See what sort of rate they can give you towards a new vehicle. Have all of your ducks lined up in a row, sort of speak, ahead of time, rather than count on the closer person, that's the guy at the dealership that hands you the keys, goes over the paperwork, because he's the one that's going to tell you, well, we can offer you this rate and it's going to cost you so much a month. If you do it ahead of time, you could likely get a better deal and be armed with that information, so your payments might be a little bit more attractive going down the road. We've got to keep in mind, the dealers are making money when they finance the car when you do the closing with the, again, the finance person at the dealership. They may sell you a loan that's, let's say, 9%, but they're going to be making 1% or 2% profit on that as well as you make payments. So try like going to the head of the class, come in under the radar, go to the dealer already, well, shall we say, with the paperwork and be armed with all the data ahead of time, knowing what rate you can get as a consumer, but kind of keep it confidential. Don't share that with the dealer initially, just, you know, going with the thought that, I got in the back of my mind an attractive finance rate. Let's apply that when we finally get to a point where I think I'm going to sign off on a vehicle.
0: Good stuff. Now, what about a trade-in? Could getting a better price for your current vehicle or negotiating the purchase price of the new one save some more money, especially with this quarter point change, and knowing that the dealers know that as well?
23: Yeah, trade-ins, that's a, you know, we could spend quite a bit of time just drilling down on that topic as well. Obviously, if you trade in a vehicle, they're going to, in most cases, want to resell it or send it out to auction and have it sold. And that means, however, you're not going to get as much on a trade-in as if you sold it independently. However, that opens up a whole can of worms, a whole new conversation, because you know, you've got strangers maybe coming to your house or meeting somewhere in a parking lot and having them test drive your car, kicking the tires, so to speak. A lot to take into consideration. For consumers, it may not be worth going through that because you can run into situations you want to sell the car to someone. Oh, I'll make the payments to you, meaning the independent person selling it, and then they disappear in the weeds. You never hear from them again. So yeah, there's pluses and minuses on both sides of that thought process.
0: David Finkelstein checks out new cars and then he writes about them. Where can people find your reviews?
23: I appreciate that. Yeah, it's with the Community News Publishing, publish a number of newspapers across the state of Missouri. MyCNews.com is the website. MyCC as in car. MyCNews.com. Cherry Road Publishing, they publish in about 100 cities across the country. So, yeah, a lot of opportunity for individuals to read some of my car reviews.
0: All right, perfect. Thank you for filling us in. That's David Finkelstein. This is Show Me Today, the voice of Missouri.
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22: Welcome back to Show Me Today, the voice of Missouri. I'm Bill Pollack. What if your next road trip didn't require a big vacation or a lot of planning? You could spend a day driving around Lebanon, Missouri, looking for pieces of Route 66 history. And that's what Barbara Baird, the accidental Ozarkian, recently did, taking a driving trip along the famous Mother Road. Lots of famous and fun places to see. What makes you decide to take a driving tour, and why did you pick Lebanon, and why was that a good place to start?
3: Hello, Bill. Once again.
22: Well, yeah, I just jump right into the questions. I never say hi
3: yes,
22: to you. Yeah.
3: That's all right. But, you know, I'm
22: thank you for being
3: happy
22: polite.
3: To give you a salutation here. But, yes, you know, I find myself in various cities throughout the Ozarks in Missouri, as we all do, right? And so it just takes some looking around and thinking, you know, there are a lot of cool things here, and maybe people would like to have a driving tour because weather might be bad, or maybe they just want to drive by and say, oh, that's where that used to be, and they don't actually have to get out. So this way you can cover a lot of territory. And I thought, well, why don't I do a driving series? This is number one. So I hope to do other cities in Missouri.
22: Yeah,
3: this way.
22: And with the 100th anniversary of the Mother Road, we've done a lot of segments, and each time we do one of these, I keep thinking, boy, you know, are we kind of overdoing it? Have we kind of covered it all? And I, doing this now with you after I don't know how many of these interviews I've done, I didn't even know we had a Route 66 museum.
3: Yes.
22: Yeah,
3: it's
22: so
3: in
22: I'm
3: the
22: learning.
3: Laclede County Library. Yeah, it's pretty cool, and it's free, and it's got a great gift shop, like I said, where I picked up this book that spurred my interest in trying to find older sites on Route 66 to see if they're still there today. And so it's you've probably seen it, and I think it's in every gift shop in America, called Images of America, and it will have postcards throughout the years of that area.
22: Mm.
3: And that's just the series. And this one was Route 66 in the Missouri Ozarks. And of course it had Laclede County, which was great because then I just drove around and found some places and compared them. Some places were there, some places maybe there was just the sign there. Some other places had been, you know, refurbed over the years and looked a lot different, but it was fun. And I would encourage anyone to do that. Or you can always buy old postcards in antique stores and flea markets and that type of thing. And if you get some from the area, it's kind of fun to look to see what was there and what is still there.
22: Yeah. Do people collect postcards? And what do they tell as you go through the years? What do they tell you about the towns and the roads and what they look like?
3: Well, I think it's really great documentation of history, don't you? And then also the culture. A lot of times postcards try to capture a culture because, of course, they're trying to lure tourists in, right? So it's not just about coming to see a building, but boy, hey, you can do this when you're there. And look who's here. Look at the beautiful people here.
22: Yeah. Are postcards still big with email and texting now?
3: No.
22: No.
3: Because I love to send postcards, does that surprise you, to my grandchildren whenever we travel, and it's more and more difficult to find them.
22: Yeah. You know, we might be onto something here. Maybe digital postcard. I'm sure they have this already, but all right, I don't want to get off the track here because we're talking about Route 66 history with Barbara Baird, the accidental Ozarkian, the Munger Moss Hotel.
3: Oh, yes. Isn't that an interesting place? And, you know, that sign, iconic, neon, beautiful, just refurbished. And it stood in front, and still does, of the Munger Moss Motel, which has been there since, well, 1946. It was the Chicken Shanty Cafe. And then the next year it turned into the Munger Moss Motel. And recently, just a few years ago, it was given over to the city after the last owner of it had passed away. Mm. And the city took ownership of the sign itself and spent, I think, about $30,000 to refurbish it. And it's lit every night from 8 to 12. But that sign, and have you covered this? It's one of the 8 postal stamp or postage images chosen by the Postal Service.
22: Yeah, yes. Yeah, we have talked about that. Yeah, yeah, that's an important piece of roadside history.
3: Right. And so when I was there, happened to be there kind of in the between period after the owners had died and the settlements were being made, how it was going to be sold and that type of thing. But I went into the office, asked him for a fridge magnet, because, Bill, that's another thing I do, postcards and fridge magnets.
22: Yeah.
3: And they dug one up from the back room and gave it to me. So I probably have one of the last fridge magnets. It says Munger Moss.
22: Yeah. Oh, that is neat. Barbara Baird took a little tour of Route 66 around Lebanon. And, you know, with the way gas prices are and just everything with it going up, you're just looking for, boy, what can we do for fun today? This is really an easy and relatively inexpensive thing that you can do, is just take a little trip down Route 66.
3: You can, and this is practically in the middle of the state, so, you know, it's probably pretty easy, 3 or 4 hours from anybody.
22: Yeah. Yeah. Now, you also wanted to find Camp Joy. What is that? Yeah, what is that?
3: Well, it was the first tourist camp between St. Louis and Springfield, started in 1927, and back in those days, off of Route 66, people would just pitch a tent, and that's how it began. Not
22: also
3: even
22: like
3: glamping. I mean, just, yeah, and then they maybe threw in a shower, and then they started adding cabins. And so it was really a popular place for several years. 2 generations of the same family ran it, and it had very famous visitors there. It had a list included Bob Hope, Bonnie and Clyde, and Pretty Boy Floyd. And supposedly, Bonnie and Clyde and Pretty Boy Floyd kept quiet while they were there.
22: Yeah,
3: and
22: yeah.
3: Also, I heard that they might have covered their license plates somehow, so that people couldn't, you know, because people were looking for them.
22: Yeah. Wow. Interesting.
3: Isn't that interesting?
22: Yeah, that is. I mean, how did Bob Hope end up there?
3: He was just passing through.
22: Yeah.
3: And I think that he actually stiffed them and left without paying. And he said, Johnny Carson, a few years later, supposedly, he said that was one of his regrets in life, is that he didn't pay the folks at Camp Joy. And I was thinking, well, you know, you probably could have written him a check then, Bob.
22: Yeah, I know.
3: Probably would have enjoyed it.
22: Yeah, right. But, yeah. Yeah, well, he probably figures the plug he gave him on Johnny Carson was payment enough.
3: Yeah, probably so.
22: That's great, yeah.
3: The last cabin, though, was moved in 2019 by the Lebanon and Clead County Route 66 Society. And they moved it to Boswell Park, which is really cool. That's on Route 66 as well, and it has murals that were made of ceramic tile. They're beautiful big murals, and it has that cabin, so you can go and peer into it to see, you know, what was life like? What did a little cabin look like that you would stop at for the night on Route 66?
22: Yeah. So you give some recommendations on to where to look and where to go, but I'm sure as people drive through Route 66, they probably find things on their own that catch their eye. I mean, I'm sure you could go on this particular trip or anywhere, and you'd find something new every single time, right?
3: You would. And if you keep your eye open, I recently was on Route 66 headed over to Oklahoma and that area, but out past Springfield and over toward Carthage and stuff. And you can really, I mean, you can see where it used to be, old signs, old buildings, that type thing. I mean, it's not even advertised anymore as a commercial entity, but it's still really fun just to like look for the old ghosts of Route 66 while you're traveling it.
22: Yeah. What tips would you give to someone who's never really explored Route 66, whether it's in the Lebanon area or just somewhere else? Any tips?
3: Sure. I mean, I always look to TripAdvisor, don't you, when you're going somewhere? Because I think that's really helpful from people.
22: Yeah, that does help.
3: If I'm rolling into a town somewhere, I look at TripAdvisor.
22: Yeah. Oh, that's not bad. All right, so that's a good tip. But what about when you're on the road, as you're driving? What are some things to think about?
3: Well, I still love billboards. If you're driving, I mean, you can always ask Siri, or you can always ask what attractions are in the area while you're driving on a modern car anyway. But, hey, I also saw where you can rent a classic car the other day and drive Route 66 for about $500 a day.
22: Oh, okay.
3: Like if you wanted something from the 70s or 60s.
22: Yeah. Yeah.
3: If you go much farther back, and maybe you wouldn't make it.
22: Yeah, after I was just talking about how cheap this could be, then you throw
3: that's
22: that
3: right.
22: in.
3: That's not for cheap. That's no. not cheap. Well, the whole route would be expensive, wouldn't it?
22: Yeah. Yeah. So. But you know what, though? I mean, if you do have a little extra money to blow, that would be kind of neat to drive a classic car. That would be all right.
3: Yeah.
22: Yeah.
3: Just a thought.
22: Yeah. Yeah. That's good. All right. Well, I learned about the museum and postcards and stamps and all that. All right. Mm-hmm. So now where can people read the Accidental Ozarkian's adventures?
3: Ozarkian.com.
22: All right. That is Barbara Baird. We have her on frequently. We need to just make it a regular weekly thing, but you're out and about traveling all over the place all the time, so it's tough to get you to stay in one spot for a while. But when you do get back to Missouri, we love having you on the program.
3: Thank you, Bill.
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22: 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Matt Pilger is with Kisha Duncan of the Better Business Bureau about how Missouri consumers can avoid ticket scams.
7: Tell us the main thing about safe ticket purchasing and what Missourians need to know going, you know, with the start of the football season.
9: A couple main things that people should know now that not just football season and sports, but concert tickets or whatever it is you may be purchasing. A lot of people can sometimes get legitimate better prices and a little bit of discount there by purchasing through third-party ticket purchasers. But you have to be very, very careful with that. And so what we encourage people to do is, of course, do your research. Do your research and make sure that you are checking out the third-party ticket seller and make sure you know the difference between a professional ticket broker who's legitimate and accredited and a scalper. We encourage people to stay away from scalpers because sometimes, you know, scammers act on emotions always. And so sometimes you can get excited if you think you can get into a game and you may head over to a stadium at the last minute and there's scalpers there, usually more than one, trying to get you to buy a ticket. And you get excited and buy that ticket or a couple tickets because you think you can get in. And then you look down at the ticket and find out it's the wrong date or even the wrong year in some cases. And so you want to try to steer away from those. And rather, we'd rather have people go to the National Association of Ticket Brokers. Now, they recently changed their name to the National Association of Ticketing Professionals. So either way there, check with the National Association of Ticket Brokers or Ticketing Professionals, still the same organization. Sellers that are members of that organization offer a 200% purchase guarantee on tickets. And so that's really secure, and you can verify people there. And you can look up the seller on an actual website called verifiedticketsource.com to confirm that you're buying from a National Association of Ticket Brokers member resale company. And that's really important because you've got such a purchase guarantee there with 200% purchase guarantee on tickets. And you can be really comfortable and assured that if something goes wrong or something's not legitimate, you're going to be able to get a refund on that purchase.
7: Kisha, let me ask you, do you have a number of how many scams are reported to Better Business Bureau about ticket scams every year? Or can you kind of just generally estimate how many complaints come in about that?
9: I could say that roughly 140 reports in 2025 are what came through on our scam tracker tool. And that's why we really encourage people to utilize our scam tracker tool. And if you go to our website, bbb.org /scam tracker, there are thousands of reports from folks there that are either reporting a scam or looking up a scam. And this is why it's so important for us as general consumers to report there and look things up, because it saves everybody money. If one person reports a scam that's happened to them, a ticketing scam, and somebody else sees it, all the better, because that means they are not going to fall victim to the same scam. So it's really important to go there and take a look and see if anybody has reported ticket scams or attempted ticket scams. It'll also tell you if the person lost money or not, and if so, how much. So it's a really trustworthy source, and we rely on that for people to report there and for people to look scams up there. It's really important that you do that. So we encourage that heavily. But about 140 reports just last year. So a lot of this does happen, and that's why we want to warn the public about it as we are right, you know, in the middle of football season, just getting underway, and basketball season will be right behind soon. And so we just want to make sure that people are paying attention. And of course, we want people to buy tickets safely and so they can really enjoy themselves and not have to worry about getting scammed.
7: Now, that's 140 reports in Missouri. Am I right on that, Kisha?
9: I don't know if it's just Missouri. I would need to double check that part, but certainly about 140 have been reported. And those are just the people that feel comfortable enough to report. You know, the other problem is in getting people to report is that people are embarrassed when they get scammed, and rightfully so. You know, it's an embarrassing thing. You feel like, you know, you're stupid, you did something wrong. And so people can be reluctant
7: You're listening to Show Me Today, the voice of Missouri. You can download us wherever you get your favorite podcast. Our guest is Kisha Duncan with the Better Business Bureau. We're talking about safe ticket purchasing with football season underway. What about Wi-Fi, Kisha? Would that impact how safe ticket purchasing goes for consumers out there?
9: Wi-Fi is spotty, and you can't always access your tickets right in the moment because the Wi-Fi is being overused because there are, you know, hundreds or thousands of people there. So just remember to download your ticket to your digital wallet. Download it beforehand on your cell phone so that you don't have trouble printing it out or showing it to the folks working the entryway when you get there. It's really important to do that. And then just one really other quick thing related to ticket buying is buying memorabilia, you know, your favorite player's jersey or game ball or whatever it may be. You want to check and make sure that that seller has a certificate of authenticity guaranteeing that what you're getting is a real authentic piece of memorabilia. And also making sure that it is making sure you know the difference between game used and game issued. Just because a jersey or a ball is game issued, if the player didn't actually wear the jersey or use the ball, that's nothing wrong with buying that, but sometimes scammers will try to pretend it was used when it wasn't. So make sure you ask about the difference between game used and game issued and pay attention to that and ask for that certificate of authenticity from a seller if you're going to purchase sports memorabilia along with your ticket.
7: She is Kisha Duncan with the Better Business Bureau. I'm Matt Pilger, and this is Show Me Today.
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22: We're back on Show Me Today, the voice of Missouri, and of course we're getting into the Halloween spirit. You know what a trip to City Museum in St. Louis is like. Now you add Halloween to the equation and look out. You never know what to expect. Libby Nolan from the City Museum joins us to talk about the month of October. Fright at the Museum. Well, first of all, welcome, Libby, and Fright at the Museum. What does it look and feel like for people that walk into City Museum?
0: Wow, it's going to really transform. If you've never been to Fright at the Museum and you've been to City Museum for a regular visit, it's going to totally transform over into the holiday and the Halloween theme. We've covered all the windows with dark curtains, added a bunch of freaks and freak shows along the way, and it's from every corner that you visit, even into the tunnels, you're going to feel a little bit of the taste of the Halloween season. So kicking off on the 30th, so September 30th will be the first full day of Fright at the Museum, and it runs through November 1st.
22: Is this designed to be more fun and weird than genuinely scary, especially for families with younger kids?
0: Yeah, it's family oriented. Obviously, we are a family friendly venue. I would say that, during the day it will be more family focused, and then in the evenings we've got a couple special 21 plus nights coming up that are tend to be a little scarier, a little edgier. But when you come to City Museum, you're going to expect to see things that are a little bit different. We've hired some special entertainment, some oddities type shows with fire eaters and sword swallowers and contortionists, and there's going to be somebody here giving a seance.

0: all the floors. So you can expect them the uniqueness of what we've had and then what we do to make it fun. We'll have storytelling for the little kids by people, the witches and goblins and just different things, trick-or-treating and family-friendly atmosphere so that everybody can enjoy themselves.
1: Are visitors encouraged to come in costume? Should they dress up? Do you see a
0: Yes,
1: lot of families
0: yes.
1: doing
0: So
1: that?
0: we please come in costume, but we ask no masks, please. So to cover face, and I think that's typical for most places anymore. We encourage everyone to dress up, not just the kids, but the parents and the grandparents and the aunts and uncles as well.
1: The event goes September 30th through November 1st, as you mentioned. Can you tell me a little
0: Yes.
1: bit more about the 21 plus days and activities or
0: Sure.
1: yeah?
0: Yeah, I'm gonna definitely share that with you. I mean, I think the thing that we've been really growing in this last couple years have been our City Nights program. And the City Nights are events that allow special access just for the grown-ups, right? Special drinks. We have themed nights. So, for example, we're going to have a costume ball on Friday night, October 9th from 7 to 11. Come in costume. It's $30 to get in. But, we're doing a special deal right now with our season passes that are $39.99. So why wouldn't you buy a season pass and use it for all the events this year and then use it for all of next year? So for just, $10 more. So we've got the costume ball, which is going to feature a DJ. People are encouraged to dress up. There's going to be prizes. So that'll be a fun night. And then we're doing a special screening of Rocky Horror Picture Show on Friday night, October 23rd. And that will be a lot of fun. That will actually be on the rooftop. So we've got a big screen, and we'll put that up on the rooftop and it will be covered. And you can watch Rocky Horror. It's going to be presented by Flustered Mustard. And they are the ones that kind of come out and do the whole, encourage people to also dress up as the characters in the show and giving out bags with like toast that they can throw and different things to interact with the movie that night. So that's going to be on the 23rd. So we've got a couple, those are 21 plus, both 21 plus nights.
1: How fun. Libby Nolan with the City Museum in St. Louis getting ready for Fright at the Museum, a month-long event. If someone has never experienced the City Museum before, why is Halloween a good time to make that the first visit?
0: So we encourage people to, it's obviously people love the holiday, especially St. Louisans. Halloween is definitely a holiday that everybody enjoys. But when you come to City Museum in general, we just ask you to get lost. And I think it's extra fun during Fright at the Museum and during Halloween because the building is over 100 years old. So the building is the International Shoe Company, International Shoe Factory. And you feel like it's already a haunted house because of the age of the building. And so everywhere you turn around, every nook and cranny, you just feel it. There's going to be, fog and it's going to be night, it's going to be dark, and you don't know what's lurking around any corner. So I think that in itself tends to make it extra special for people to want to come down around Halloween. But we don't hand out maps. We really, each floor is unique in itself. It's between its caves and its carousels and a train and a skateless park and like I mentioned, the things up on the roof to experience, ride the Ferris wheel up on the roof. But, I think it's already lent to decorating has already begun and it's almost done. And working here and being able to walk through the building, it's almost an eerie feeling. It's like, I would love to talk to some of the original, because next year we celebrate our 30th anniversary. I'd love to talk to some of the people that were here at the very beginning, just to say, have you ever sensed any spirits or anything around?

0: Now would be a really good time to lend to that. And maybe with the seance, you never know, with the seance, it may stir some spirits.
1: Yeah, for sure. Libby, do you have your Halloween costume set?
0: You know what? I'm torn. I've thought about different things. Halloween is fun in our household. We've done everything from Mr. and Mrs. Incredible to, you know, the traditional witches and Bride of Frankenstein's and things like that. But my son's getting married next week, so I'm going to focus on that and then think about the costume when the wedding's over.
1: Yeah, you're a little preoccupied. You got weddings.
0: Right now, yes.
1: Yeah, weddings and Friday at the Museum. How fun. Well, congratulations on the wedding and good luck with Friday at the Museum this month. And we thank you for joining us.
0: I appreciate you having me.
1: That is Libby Nolan. She's going to be busy, isn't she? This is Show Me Today, the voice of Missouri.
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1: This is Show Me Today. It's harvest time across Missouri, which means drivers are more likely to encounter slow-moving tractors, combines, and other farm equipment. Matt Pilger speaks with Missouri State Highway Patrol Captain Eric Brown about how you can stay safe when crash risks are highest and why a little patience can go a long way.
11: Kind of tell us a little bit about what happened in 2025 as far as crashes involving farm equipment last year.
12: Yeah, for the year in 2025, we had 163 traffic crashes that involved some style of farm equipment or an implement. Unfortunately, in those crashes, one person was killed and 37 were injured, which those numbers aren't really high, but obviously the death is something we can avoid. That is something that can be prevented by drivers and farmers both making good choices. We can also minimize and prevent a lot of those injuries as well.
11: kind of whenever people hear farm equipment crash, what does that actually look like? What are the most common types of collision that you guys investigate?
12: You know, it kind of varies from year to year. But a lot of what we see is the vehicles that, in essence, kind of sideswipe the wider vehicles going down the road. Rear-end crashes, rear-end collisions are very common. Vehicles coming around a hill, coming over a hill, around a curve that drive into the back of a tractor or the implement that's being towed. Those are some of the more common ones that we see.
11: Any certain type of Missouri highways or type of roads where these crashes happen more frequently?
12: Yeah, you know, obviously just due to where most of our farming occurs, most of these are on rural roads out in the less populated area where agriculture, most of the agriculture activity is occurring. But it is something that motorists need to be aware of no matter where they're at, as we still do have a lot of farming operations that are occurring inside the city limits, inside the metro areas. You know, even close inside the Kansas City, Springfield, St. Louis areas, there is still a lot of agricultural business that occurs in those populated areas, not just our rural areas where it's most common.
11: Kind of tell us about the time of day that tends to be the most dangerous for motorists and farm equipment sharing the road, if you will.
12: So those low light times are some of the most difficult times, early in the morning, the sunrise times, and that time as the sunset approaches and those just before dark hours, a lot of equipment is being moved at that time as the farmers are beginning work or ending their days. That's when the visual conditions are much harder. The sun shining in your window, the low light just before your headlights start taking effect, where people don't see those vehicles quick enough and can put themselves in a position to have a crash. And something we also want to remind motorists of, years ago they changed the law where farm equipment can be moved at any hour of the day or the night. So even in those late night hours, if you are in an agricultural area, be watching for those vehicles to be on the road. It's something that you can share the road with any time of the day or night. And when we get into the thick of harvest season, a lot of these operations are going to go almost all day and almost all night long as farmers work to get their crops out of fields in the most efficient manner that they can.
11: You're listening to Show Me Today, the voice of Missouri. You can download us wherever you get your favorite podcast. We are speaking with Sergeant Eric Brown with the Missouri State Highway Patrol, and we're talking about harvest season safety, farm equipment crashes, and sharing Missouri roads with farmers. What's kind of your best advice for drivers who are getting frustrated whenever they get stuck behind a slow-moving tractor, if you will?
12: Just like any times of peak travel, when you know you're going to be encountering harvest equipment on the roadways, plan ahead. Leave a little bit earlier so you have plenty of times to make it to your destination. When you're driving those areas where a lot of farm equipment is going to be on the road, slow down. That way you have time to react when you come over a hill around a corner and approach this type of equipment on the roadways. When you do get stuck behind them, just have some patience. That farmer is going to either be exiting the roadway as soon as they can, or they're going to pull over in a place that's safe to allow you to pass. Make sure that you keep a good, safe following distance so you can see around it. And when you do have the opportunity to pass in an area that's safe to do so, be sure that you have a good, clear view of the roadway and there's no oncoming traffic. Move to the left and safely pass that vehicle. In addition to that, if you are making the choice to pass a vehicle, pass farm equipment, make sure there's not a turn to the left coming ahead to where that vehicle is not going to be trying to make a left turn as you're passing it as well.
11: Are there any particular counties or regions of Missouri where drivers should be especially alert during harvest season?
12: No, it's really across the entire state, as we have a lot of agricultural business that occurs, North Missouri, South Missouri, right in the middle. It is something that is spread out across the entire state. It is a large industry and an important industry for the state of Missouri.
11: He is Sergeant Eric Brown with the Missouri State Highway Patrol. I'm Matt Pilger.
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18: From ABC News, I'm Brian Clark. Pope Leo told reporters that concerns about artificial intelligence raised by experts should be taken seriously.
19: To simply say, oh, it's not going to happen and close our eyes to it, I think is probably not the most responsible way to go about that.
18: AI will be the topic when President Trump and House Speaker Mike Johnson meet with tech leaders tomorrow at the White House. At midnight, certain Canadian goods will be banned from entry into the U.S. as a result of the ongoing trade war. The restrictions apply to most alcohol, certain kinds of dairy, and motorcycles. President Trump said today that Canada treats the U.S. unfairly.
20: They have been one of the worst countries in the entire world. You know, we get along with China, we get along with people, and we make good deals, but Canada's been really very difficult to deal with, actually.
18: President again said that the war in Iran would end soon and that gas prices would tumble. Right now, those gas prices on a national average sit $1.34 higher than this time a year ago. It's caused a headache for drivers. Georgia's Governor Brian Kemp today announced a suspension of the state's gas tax. And Gas Buddies' Patrick DeHaan says that logjam at the Strait of Hormuz is the main reason why, even as more traffic has picked up.
21: It's certainly not where it was prior to all of this developing, when 20 million barrels a day or so would flow through the strait. Most recent estimates by companies would put it somewhere between 5 to 8 million barrels. It does vary day by day.
18: Prosecutors will reopen a criminal probe after a woman says she was drugged and gang raped at a Cornell University fraternity.
22: Jane Doe's lawsuit claims the seven frat brothers were suspended in 2024 and then afforded the opportunity to mitigate their conduct by submitting essays to Cornell. In response to her claims, Cornell said it investigated and adjudicated the allegations consistent with university policies and noted the school's chapter of Chi Phi fraternity remains barred from our campus.
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18: Authorities in Mississippi say that the body of a woman found hanging from a tree in August was staged. They say Tasia Fortune was killed in what they believe was a drug dispute. Police Chief Rashaw Brackney said,
28: "This has created even more damage in our communities. We know we have a very sordid history around lynchings and racial terror across this nation, and particularly around the South."
18: Three men have now been arrested in the case. Authorities say they expect to make additional arrests. The Trump administration announced reduced fuel economy standards for automakers.
29: Back in 2024, the Biden administration put forward a rule that said by model year 2031, carmakers' corporate average fuel economy figure had to be just over 50 miles to the gallon. It came alongside numerous incentives designed to get more people into electric vehicles. Now, the Trump administration is revising down that standard to 34.9 mpg. The president says the move will lead to lower prices for vehicles, though critics argue Americans will end up spending more at the pump in the long run. Mike Dubusky, ABC News.
18: A federal judge declared a mistrial after a jury could not reach a verdict in the bribery case involving a Washington, D.C. council member. Federal prosecutors say Trayon White accepted cash in exchange for funneling city contracts to a business. He has pleaded not guilty. Federal prosecutors say they plan to retry White. I'm Brian Clark, ABC News.
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